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7: 12:20. So much feedback to the Neil Barnes interview. I'm not going to get anywhere near all of these texts, but keep sending them. We read them all and we enjoy them all. Best way to get your point across is by calling 0800 80 1080. We'll get to the lines in just a sec. The Springboks are an absolute juggernaut. That much is obvious. The relentlessness of their rugby, particularly in the 20 minutes after halftime, incredible. They forced the All Blacks into making tackle after tackle after tackle and then imposed incredible pressure. At scrum time, they are a high-quality, high-functioning world champion unit. At times today, it felt like the All Blacks were just trying to stay in the game. And they did for large periods. They got to within, when Ethan Blackadder scored that try, 29-21 it was, so they stayed with them. But they were hanging on and hanging in, and that isn't going to be enough. South Africa are better than us. I don't know that that is up for debate. They are better than us. Well, I like the fact that Neil Barnes sees positives and has optimism around this and says we're not that far away. I like that. But they are better than us. And you can't even be 10% off your game against them. This has been a thoroughly engrossing series. That phase of play led to Will Jordan's try was the personification of that rivalry. Two absolute powerhouses. One with ball in hand and staying accurate. One on defence and staying accurate, giving away just the one penalty in 30-plus phases. No other side in the world would withstand the All Blacks' attack for so long, and no other side in the world could stay patient as they were repelled again and again by the South African defence. As I said before, 12, it seems crazy to me that these two will likely meet at the quarter-final stage of the World Cup next year. It doesn't just seem crazy, it is crazy. Why on earth the draw's done so far out? There's an absolute mystery to me, but it is what it is. South Africa are better than us at the moment. We have a year to close the gap. Keen to hear from you whether you think that we can. 0800 80 1080. Let's get to the lines. John, thanks for waiting. Good afternoon.
8: Good evening. How are you?
7: Very good. Thank you, John.
8: Yeah, I agree with you. The gap is huge. Like, the coach there, he's just sounded beaten to me. They're better at the scrum. They manipulate the line out. Like, we can't even throw to the middle of the back of the line out. They're that much better than us. And the front ball's ship ball, as we know. It's not good to tag off with our backs. They carry better over the gain line than us. They clean rucks better than us. They're better at the high ball than us. Just the basic fundamentals of the game, up front, they're just way better.
7: So when you're looking to place your focus then, John, as this coaching team has to do, you're right, you've given us quite a list there, quite a list of things.
8: Yeah.
7: Where will they get the biggest gains? Like if they had to say, okay, let's pick out one or two things that we're really going to focus on to get the biggest gains that we can, what would they be for you?
8: Well, good question, but if I was coaching, I would make their tight forward tackle more. I would use the pick and go and try and suck them in, because if we get them behind them and close, we create gain line and we create fast ball. But we don't see any pick and goes from the All Blacks. I don't understand it. We let them have line speed on

0: and we try and go around them. Why don't we try and go through them around the ruck and then earn the right to go wide, go wide? But we don't do that. I don't know why.
1: Yeah, I guess the reason why, or the couple of reasons why. One, the game plan is to spread it wide. They believe that pace will trump power. That's what they believe. Otherwise, they wouldn't be doing it. The other one is, John, is, as you've pointed out, they're bigger than us. You know, you're just going to get beaten up down that channel in the middle. So maybe, you know, all you're doing really is, if you're not getting over the advantage line, is you're just tiring yourself out.
0: Well, the other option there is you move the ball wide, and then you go to them wide and make their forwards come to you. And if they don't come to you, you've got a mismatch for McKenzie against those big front rowers. But we don't do that either.
1: Such an interesting time. So how would you describe your optimism a year out from the World Cup?
0: I will say keep working on the set pieces. And like Patrick Tuipulotu had a great game today. He didn't do anything with the ball in hand, but he held down the scrum. And that was crucial. We need to figure out how to break down the South African defensive line out, because they manipulate where we throw the ball too easy. Just too easy. We always throw into the front because terrible ball. So we've got to break down that. And we've got to find a way to get out of the gain line.
1: Good man, John.
0: Yeah, mate. Yep. It took us, just put in hindsight, 34 phases to get a try. But when South Africa get down there, they do it in 3 or 4 or 5. So, yeah. Okay, mate.
1: Good on you, John. Thanks for calling in, mate, and being patient while we were chatting to Neil Barnes. Appreciate you calling through. 0800 80 10 80. There is a spare line there, which is unusual. We're only talking the All Blacks until 1. We're going to pivot across to the Warriors after 1. That'll be fun too, won't it? But this isn't the show that we'd imagined it would be when we were chatting yesterday. However, let's talk All Blacks. Let's unpack what you saw this morning and over these last 4 test matches. Finn, good afternoon.
2: Yeah, g'day, Piney. First comment on Neil Barnes. I don't think he should be drinking and commenting and making his comments. What he said about the officiating or the rub of the green and that's just sour grapes. And he sounded pretty peeved at the whole thing. I can't see how you can take any positives out of it. We were once again monstered in the set piece. Our set piece needs a hell of a lot of work. The All Blacks prided themselves on set pieces for as long as we've had the All Blacks, and the South Africans and other teams at other times in the last 5 or 6 years have dominated us at set piece. Until we get that right, the backs aren't going to have front foot ball to play with. Goldie made a comment. During the commentary, goes about the broken play sort of stuff. We're almost relying on broken play to score tries. You can't play rugby solely on trying to score tries from broken play. And the Springboks dominated us in broken play once again. I don't know where we go. It's all got to start up front. Until we get that right, I don't know where we're going.
1: I think our scrum was better today. Still dominated, I think. I think they still dominated us and got, by my count, 2 scrum penalties and a short arm penalty as well. So they were better at scrum time. It just feels as though, to me, Finn, is if they dominate us at scrum time, scrum for penalties, kick for the corner, get that rolling maul of theirs going, it's very, very difficult for us or anybody to stop, right? They did it twice today. There was the one in the first half where they got close to the line and then darted over, and then there was the try in the second half. We just have to find a way of depowering their scrum.
2: We've got to... exactly. It all starts up front. Again, we all know it starts up front. We've got to get it right up front. The All Blacks should not be dominated up front. You can expect a game here and a game there where you get dominated, but South Africa and the likes of Argentina and South Africa specifically dominate us up front in the scrums all the time, and

0: actually after about 60 minutes.
1: Yeah, it's a long tour, isn't it? Man, they've been away for... Yeah, they left in late July. Would have been now mid-September. It's a long tour. Thanks, Jack. Appreciate you getting in touch, mate. Call back any time. 0800 80 10 80, 21 away from 1. Let's keep going. DJ, hello.
2: Hey, mate. How are you?
1: Really good, DJ. Thanks for holding for so long, mate.
2: Nah, that's all good, buddy. Hey, it's probably a passionate subject that we've got going on here, but I definitely agree with the other caller about critiquing, and I think as another lens, in my opinion, is I think we're doing really well. I think that you've got to understand that this coaching staff has only had 7 test matches in the game, and they're still building combinations with the players, and I think in a positive lens and a negative lens, I think that the All Blacks are doing quite well.
1: DJ, I do too. I look at the way that they're playing compared to a year ago, if we use that comparison, or even if I look at the first test of the year against France and Christchurch and the way they're playing now, they've clearly improved. There's absolutely no doubt about it, and you're right to point that out. Unfortunately, this is the All Blacks, and we're Kiwis, and we want us to beat everybody every time we play. At the moment, South Africa are ahead of us. That's not to say that we can't catch them up in a year, because I feel optimistic that we can too.
2: That's absolutely right. Like, I definitely think so, and I think in another year's time, you know, what could happen is, you know, we could definitely get that World Cup, but you've got to also think South Africa, their combinations have been together for, what, 2, 3, 4 years, 5 years?
1: Yep. And Rassie's been their coach for 8 years.
2: And I think that all their players and their combinations, they probably just know each other a lot better than what we are at the moment. We're only 7 tests in. So I think in another year's time, I'd be ringing this radio up and telling you how proud I am of this team and the All Blacks. I reckon we'll get the World Cup. It'll be a hard slog, and I think that the teams that he's been putting out lately is the combinations that he's building. But that's my opinion, and I think that we're going the right way forward.
1: Well, I hope we are having that conversation in a year, DJ. Don't wait for a year either, mate. Let's talk often over the next year about the progress of this team. I think you're right. The trajectory, there's that word that we love to use. The trajectory is a positive one. Under Dave Rennie, the All Blacks have improved. That doesn't mean we can't assess the gap that is still to be bridged between them and South Africa. Good on you, DJ. Thanks for your call. 18 away from 1. Back with more calls after this.
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0: Probably right.
1: I think you're probably right, James. Good on you, mate. Good to chat to you. 0800 80 10 80 is our number. George, hi.
2: G'day, Piney. How's it going?
1: Yeah, good, George. Oh, we're not going to talk about NPC. I know where you're calling from. let's go straight to the All Blacks, shall we?
2: I'm happy to detour the Lions for sure. Hey, I just sort of commenting along with the other callers. I think for us, there's a gap there, and it's almost a bit of a psychological one. I just can't help but think we need to get on the right side of a few of these close ones with South Africa. I think if anything, it's almost psychological a bit at the moment with them winning 8 of the last 10. It kind of flows onto the field, and you get those moments, sort of that minutes 50 to 70. It feels as it's much South Africa grow a league as we retreat a bit and succumb and get a bit tentative. And I think that comes from just belief and that here we go again sort of mentality. Because we've been now on the wrong side of quite a few with the Saffers, that's sort of been certainly the case in Test 2 and 3, and they come right over the top of us in that key moments of the second half, really.
1: Yeah, it would have been a real boost, wouldn't it, George, if they'd managed to win, you know, to take advantage of those small margins and win one of the last three and make it a squared series. I think the narrative would have been quite different because they would know then that it's a bit of a coin flip when it comes to a one-off game between the two, and they'd have that experience to draw on. Hey, remember in Cape Town, or remember in Soweto, or even remember in Baltimore when we came over the top of them and won. That would be really valuable sort of mental experience to have a year from now.
2: I certainly think so, for sure. You can even go back to sort of 2024. We went over there in Razor's first year, and you know, we gave up a couple of leads in that last 20 minutes, and all those sorts of experiences. You know, those Peter Steph Dutoy and Dialande and those Saffers, they've just kind of got that that calloused mental belief against us now, where they've sort of, the large parts of their career, they've had the wood on us, and they kind of know we've been here before, and they stay composed in that last 20 and grind it out. And that's probably, the boot was probably on the other a decade or so ago, and we were that team sort of winning, taking games really deep and winning them in. So you can kind of, victories can build belief, and you can only do that, and it sort of tends to snowflake. But I think, I think as much as anything with the Saffers, notwithstanding how tricky it's been to play in Africa for 4 tests in a row, but just the fact that we've lost to them now on so many occasions in the past probably builds a bit of belief and disbelief on both sides.
1: Indeed. With your permission, I'm going to steal calloused belief. That's a great way of describing it. It's belief sort of earned through hard work. I'm going to steal that phrase from you, George, if that's okay.
2: No, you go for it. If you're going to do that, I'm just going to take a quick second, a little shout out to my boy Freddie. He knows I'm a bit of a tragic dad who likes to ring into News Talk ZB, so he's listening in downstairs. So you take that, Piney, and have a good rest of your day.
1: Good on you, George, and good day to you too, Freddie. Good to have you listening in. You feel free to call as well if you'd like to. Coming up 7 to 1, News Talk ZB.
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7: 4-1, we'll knock the All Blacks on the head there, I think. Thank you for all of your calls, all of your correspondence. Some great points made on the air and on our text machine as well. I think the interview with Neil Barnes got a few tongues wagging. There's equal support on both sides for the way that he approached it. He was exactly the same at Taranaki. That's the way he was. A straight shooter. Yes, there might be perhaps some differences of opinion in the gap between the All Blacks and South Africa, between he and some of us, but it was good to have him on. Is there a gap? Yes. How big is it? It depends on who you ask. Is it closable in a year? Yes. But there is a degree of work to do at scrum time, at line-out time, and in the air. But in a year from now, at a Rugby World Cup final, can we beat South Africa? Yes.
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17: It's 1 o'clock. I'm Kay Gregory. Officials are praising the handling of a slightly fiery start to Auckland City Rail Link opening. Fire crews managed to extinguish a small lighting cable fire spotted around 6 a.m, meaning eager first passengers were evacuated and trains halted for about an hour. Auckland Transport says the fire was unrelated to CRL systems. Auckland One Rail Chief Executive Martin Kearney says the situation was handled well.
18: It was done immensely well by all the team. Really proud of how they did it. Yeah. And then we got people back onto the platforms as soon as services resumed. It worked a dream.
17: Aucklanders are making the most of the opening day for the CRL. Reporter Jacob Jones has been aboard the East-West Link.
19: I'm at the new TY Horatiu station in Auckland's Midtown. It's expected to be the country's busiest train station and is adorned with a mural of 3,000 different children's pictures. Aucklanders are still clearly saying I choose you to the City Rail Link, with thousands streaming through on day one.
17: National is promising 50 new police officers if re-elected, despite being more than 100 shy of the target number of recruits for this term. The party's proposing to form an Auckland Transport police team to boost police presence across the public transport network. The government failed to deliver its promise of 500 new officers in the first 2 years in office. National leader Chris Luxon says it's been slower than expected.
20: We've got 366 of the 500 that we set as our goal. We've got about 317, I think, currently in training, and we'll have the 500 in place before the end of the year.
17: A raft of barriers could be stopping older people from getting the flu vaccine. Auckland University research reveals only about 58% of Kiwis aged over 65 are vaccinated against the respiratory illness. Coverage is below 50% for Māori and Pacific older adults. Medical and Health Sciences Associate Professor Helen Patousis-Harris says the issue is multifaceted.
21: Those obstacles, getting to the services, being aware of it, getting reminders and things like that.
17: Better investment in female startup founders could close a huge gender pay gap. The second annual report from LiveRem and Oxygen Advisors finds while overall salaries went up, the median gender pay gap widened from 25% to 30%. It puts women founders almost $50,000 behind their male counterparts. LiveRem CEO Kathleen Weber says women need to see it as a viable option.
22: I think it's very concerning as a country. We want to invest in the tech industry, and yet we're seeing a systemic issue with having significantly lower female founders.
17: A call for Lotto to promote stronger anti-gambling messages to go with its higher Powerball jackpot. Today, the top prize jumps from $50 to $60 million. Māori public health advocates Hapai Te Hauora says this risks harmful gambling as ticket sales surge when the top prize exceeds $20 million. Chief Operating Officer Jason Alexander says Lotto must be clear about that danger to its players.
23: They should tone down the hype, strengthen the harm messaging, and publish some better information on how much people are actually spending.
24: To News Talk ZB Sport. Dave Rennie isn't blaming the officials after the All Blacks' third straight loss to South Africa, instead praising his side's work ethic. New Zealand trailed 17-14 at half-time before the Springboks pulled away to win 43 points to 28. South Africa claim the Greatest Rivalry Series trophy after coming away with 3-1. All Blacks coach Dave Rennie was quick to give the opposition credit before turning his focus inward.
25: They were electric when they got their opportunities, and we're trying to chase the game late and put ourselves under a bit more pressure. So it's disappointing because, you know, we had plans of winning a series, and but you know the work ethic's been excellent. The

0: That was it. They finished brilliantly. 1:30 it is. Better take a break. Paul, Lyle, keen to hear your views. Please hold through the break. We're back after this. We're talking Warriors till 2 o'clock. 0800 80 10 80.
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0: Newstalk ZB and weekend sport 133 talking Warriors. Hummel Era on text. Pony, we've seen teams who get that week off and come back and lose because they lose momentum. That's not going to happen to us. Yes, it's a good point. Let's look on the positive side of things. They get the chance to stay together, to train this week, to win three games in a row, to win the NRL. Paul, hi, mate.
11: Hi, Piney. Just two words for me, mate, is out-coached. You know, this Christian Wolf, he's a fantastic coach, mate. He took St. Helens to titles. Look what he's done at the Dolphins. Look what he's done with Fāte Mātātonga. He's a fantastic coach, and he had such a good game plan last night. And it was basically to stay in the fight, tire our forwards out, because he knew that our forwards were superior, tire our forwards out, and then the last 20 throw it wide because their backs are superior. That's exactly what they did, mate. They're fitter, their backs just had it all over our backs. And there were other little things that happened along the way, but I think, you know, people need to give Christian Wolf a lot more credit, mate, for the game plan he had in place coming over here in front of that crowd.
0: Oh, look, and they're clearly a decent side, Paul. That's eight wins in a row now off the back of that thumping they got from the Sharks, which is looking more and more like an outlier with every advancing week. Look, they're now one home game away from the grand final. Dolphins could make the grand final on the evidence of last night. They've got some terrific players and, as you say, a magnificent coach.
11: Absolutely, but in saying that, all we've done is just taken a detour down the side road. We have a chance, you know. Yep. We've beaten the Knights, we've beaten the Dolphins, we've beaten the Panthers, we've beaten all of these teams. So we've just taken a detour. So let's not, not

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With a Speedy Signs wrap, your car, van or truck becomes a rolling ad seen by thousands.

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3: What are we? Coming up 4-2. After 2 o'clock, we're going to get you to the Black Ferns, who had another win this morning, a 28-14 victory over France and Lyon. That is a very, very good result against a good team in a tough place to play. So, how are they feeling about it? Their head coach, of course, is Whitney Hanson. She'll be joining us for a yarn after 2 o'clock. We'll also get you to the US Tennis Open, where we have our women's champion, Elena Rybakina, has beaten top seed Arina Sabalenka, 6-4, 5-7, 6-2, in just short of 2.5 hours. It's her third major victory. Craig Gabriel was watching on. He'll give us a review of that and also a preview of the men's final. Mouth-watering. Alexander Zverev against Ben Shelton. That is the men's final. And James McConey, who graciously agreed to be pushed back into the 2 o'clock hour today, is going to join us with his, as always, irreverent look at sport. News is next, though, at 2.
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0: that they've done as much as you have. There's real confidence and belief that comes from that.
1: And your dad's a rugby league coach now, by the looks of it. He's gone to Manly.
0: it's pretty exciting opportunity for him. He keeps telling us all that he's going to retire at some point, but I don't think he can help himself. He's too competitive.
1: Love it. Well, another great win for you in the Black Ferns today, Whitney. On to Scotland and then England. Thanks as always for taking the time for a chat.
0: Thanks, mate, and thanks always for your support.
1: It's always a pleasure, Whitney. Thanks for taking our call. Whitney Hanson there, head coach of the Black Ferns after their latest win. This is New Zealand's record under Whitney Hanson's head coaching. The Pac-4 series back in April, they beat the United States 48-15, then Canada 36-14, and Australia 40-5. Then in August, they played Australia again and won that one 66-19. Across to South Africa last weekend, they won 52-20. And this morning against France, 28-14. Scotland next week, and then the big one against England. That'll be a really good gauge of exactly where they are. That's in a fortnight's time. That game is at Twickenham in the early hours of Sunday, September 27. Yeah, so Scotland next week, and as you heard Whitney say, maybe a chance to rotate a couple of players, try out some new combinations, refresh some of her starters who have had a lot of rugby, and then that England game, and then back home for three test matches against France. The first one's in Hamilton on Saturday, October the 17th, then off to Whangarei the following Saturday, the 24th, and on the 31st down to One New Zealand Stadium at Te Kaha in Christchurch. So it's a really good schedule for the Black Ferns this year, and as Whitney Hanson said, it's got to help when you have so much time together. So much time to work on those combinations. And at the moment, man, they're playing well. You know, France are a good team. To limit them to just two tries in 80 minutes this morning, really good defensive effort. 2:22, let's check in on the NPC in Napier. Still no score between Hawke's Bay and North Harbour. Game's been going for, how long? We're going for about 20 minutes, maybe? 20 minutes worth of play there. Southland up against Bay of Plenty in the late game today. Also checking in on the Warriors women. They need to beat the Broncos today if they are to have any chance of progressing to the finals of the NRLW. We've had 20 minutes so far, and the Broncos lead the Warriors by 6-4. 6-4, so pretty tight in that one. And just as I look up, Hawke's Bay have scored a try. Well, that's excellent for the fans of the Magpies as they look to march on. So a try beside the post, which will probably be converted. So Hawke's Bay looking to go out to a 7-0 lead. They're 5-0 ahead at the moment. 2:23, we'll take a break. When we come back, James McConey a bit later than usual with his regular offerings on Sunday afternoon.
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0: being in New York on the 25th anniversary of 9/11?
1: Mm-hmm. Yeah, well, that was yesterday our time, and there was a lot of extra security. Where I get the transport to come to the U.S. Open is on about the corner of 48th and Lexington, and barricades were up on the on either side of the street, and they had closed off streets around the Waldorf Astoria Hotel and the Intercontinental, where a lot of the players were staying. So, you know, it's not that we were searched anything extra or anything like that, but you know, you certainly were aware of what was happening, and you know, the flags were at half mast, and then there were the various memorials that happened in New York and in Washington and in Pennsylvania.
0: Craig, always appreciate your coverage. Here's to a thrilling men's final to finish things off. As always, thanks for taking the time this afternoon.
1: My pleasure.
0: Thanks, Craig. Craig Gabriel there from New York, where Elena Rybakina is the women's singles champion. The men's final tomorrow, Zverev against Shelton, the final Grand Slam of 2026. 8:03, News Talk ZB.
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6: 5-3, just mopping up some live sport. Half time at McLean Park. North Harbour lead Hawke's Bay by 12 points to 10 in their NPC match. And the Warriors women currently taking on the Broncos women. This game is in Brisbane. And just after half time, in fact, at half time, it's the Broncos 12-8 ahead of the Warriors women. That'll do us on Weekend Sport for today, an extended version. It's been a great pleasure bringing it to you. Tim Beveridge after 3 o'clock, as per usual. Massive thanks to Andy McDonald for

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10: It's 3 o'clock. I'm Kay Gregory. National says an extra 50 new police officers would help keep Auckland's public transport system safe. The party's promised to establish a dedicated Auckland Transport Police team if re-elected. Police would get a $7 million per year funding boost to recruit 50 new officers to focus on high-risk routes and peak hours across the city's public transport network. Police spokesperson Mark Mitchell says he'll write a letter of intent to the police commissioner right away.
11: It will be the expectation with the additional staff that there is a focus on being highly visible and responsive inside our public transport network.
10: The City Rail Link is set to supercharge public transport speed in Auckland. The project, which took 10 years to complete at a cost of $5.5 billion, has opened its doors to passengers for the first time. Lauren Strafer from the New Zealand and Australia Public Transport Association says it'll be so beneficial for passengers.
12: A trip that might typically take about an hour will move to about 35 minutes. And CRL will also mean twice as many Aucklanders are within a 30-minute train trip of the city centre.
10: And the CRL's first commuters are praising the experience. One passenger, Luke, says it almost brought a tear to his eye.
13: Auckland, which sometimes feels like a bunch of small towns kind of masquerading as a city, but like this makes it feel like it's like a proper big city with all its kind of attendant bells and whistles.
10: ACT candidate Paul Henry looks set to make it into Parliament, being ranked fourth on the party's list. Leader David Seymour, Deputy Nicole McKee and ACT Minister Andrew Hoggard make up the top three. Henry outranks six current MPs, including current Minister for Children Karen Shaw, who's fifth on the list. Seymour says the party's existing caucus all deserve to return next term, alongside exciting new talent. Donald Trump has triggered a diplomatic row during a visit to Ireland. Speaking to reporters, the US president claimed a united Ireland is inevitable, adding it may as well happen now. BBC correspondent Sarah Gervin says it's been a contentious issue for decades, if not hundreds of years.
14: But he said he thought a united Ireland would be a great thing, adding, "I'd love to see it unified."
10: Trump's comments brought a stern rebuke from UK conservatives. worries flu vaccination coverage is falling short amongst older Kiwis due to a disjointed approach. Auckland University research shows only about 58% of people aged over 65 are vaccinated against the respiratory illness. Medical and Health Sciences Associate Professor Helen Patousis-Harris says barriers include cost, convenience and access.
15: We've had this organised childhood program for many, many, many years, whereas the adult one's kind of just been little add-ons over years and it's not all integrated together.
10: A $3 million boost for businesses in Taranaki appears to have come at the right time. Minister Shane Jones announced a regional infrastructure fund grant to the Taranaki Alliance on Tuesday to facilitate procurement opportunities for local firms. Taranaki Chamber of Commerce CEO Arun Chowdhury says this will go towards bolstering the region with its Methanex plant set to close.
16: There's a lot of other things we're doing in the region and Taranaki is very resilient.
17: To News Talk ZB Sport. All Blacks coach Dave Rennie says his side needs to eliminate ill discipline from their game after losing three on the trot to South Africa, going down 43-28 in Baltimore in the fourth and final test. Rassie Erasmus and his Springboks take home the Greatest Rivalry Series trophy after beating New Zealand 3-1. The All Blacks didn't do themselves any favours at times this morning, including when number 6 Tupo Vai gifted the Springboks a penalty for grabbing a player at the back of a ruck when his side were hot on attack. Dave Rennie was asked about this after the match and says it isn't good enough.
18: It just has no effect on the game either, but it's dumb. So yeah, we've got to get that sort of stuff out of the game.
17: To NPC action, where North Harbour are currently beating Hawke's Bay 12 points to 10 at halftime in Napier, while in the women's competition, Canterbury are leading the Manawa 2 Cyclones 24-10 at the half. Earlier, Hawke's Bay Tui have won a thriller over the Wellington Pride 37-29 in their Farah Palmer Cup match. In the NRL Women's Premiership, the Broncos women are leading the Warriors women 12-8 in Brisbane. Meanwhile, on the men's side, Warriors centre Adam Pompey has escaped a suspension for a shoulder charge in yesterday's loss to the Dolphins, and he'll be free to line up next week. A third Grand Slam title for 27-year-old Elena Rybakina after beating Aryna Sabalenka in three sets at the US Open Women's Final. It's Rybakina's second major win of the year after she beat Sabalenka in the Australian Open Final. American Ben Shelton will take on German Alexander Zverev in the men's singles final at 6 a.m. tomorrow morning New Zealand time. I'm Joey Dwyer, that's News Talk ZB News and Sport with Sanderson Vitamins from selected independent health stores nationwide. It's 3:05.
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0: Kia ora, here's your Met Service forecast for Ōtautahi Christchurch. It's fine apart from cloudy periods about Banks Peninsula, and southwesterlies will be dying out this evening, an overnight low 2 degrees. Tomorrow, Monday, it'll be fine. Northeasterlies developing for a time in the afternoon and evening, and expect a high 18 degrees. Overnight low, you're looking at 4. And to Tuesday, it'll be another fine day. Light winds, then northerlies in the afternoon. Expect a high of 20 degrees with an overnight low of 6. That's all for your weather.
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12: Yes, welcome back at 23 past three. And as I've said, Auckland Rejoice, the City Rail Link, is finally up and running. And it's taken years, it's billions of dollars and a fair amount of disruption to get here. There's even one last bit of drama this morning with a small electrical fire at Waitemata Station forcing the new city stations to be evacuated and services temporarily disrupted. You can imagine the feelings of the people behind the scenes going, for goodness sake. But the trains are running and from tomorrow we start to see what the CRL actually does for Auckland's everyday commute. And that's not just below ground, but above ground and below ground. In Auckland, Councillor and Transport and Infrastructure Committee Chair Andy Baker joins me now. Andy, good afternoon.
13: Good afternoon, Tim.
12: So, how long have you been involved with CRL?
13: Pretty much. I mean, I've been on council. I was on the local board down in Franklin, when it first started. So, more recently, halfway through last term, as councillor, and then this term.
12: For a while.
13: More, intimately involved, mate, and I'm a daily train user, so, keen.
12: What's it feel like to finally have it open?
13: I think a relief. I was talking to Pat Brockie this morning, who was the CEO of the City CRLL Limited, and he relief and satisfaction, which are the two ways he described it. And I thought that's a great way of describing it. We're just relieved that it's finally done,
12: yeah.
13: And satisfied that it seems to be, seems to be extremely good.
12: Have you been riding it today?
13: Yeah. Yeah, I got on the 4:47 out of Otahoo this morning. It was great.
12: Do you have any idea at this stage? I mean, the day's not over, but what the passenger numbers are looking like? Because it's mostly, curiosity, I'd say, killing the cat today, isn't it?
13: Yeah, it is. I mean, we get the official numbers tomorrow, but about 38,000 is the number that that staff are sort of saying is being through the gates and things, and that's a morning peak during the week is about 8,000 people between 11 and 2 to

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11: News Talk ZB with Tim Beveridge. Your reactions to the opening of the CRL and other infrastructure questions, I guess. Evan, hang on a minute, that mouse didn't work then. Let me click that again.
12: Yeah,
11: Evan, hello.
12: Hello, how are you?
11: Good, thanks.
12: I'm a South Islander, but I just... and I'm fascinated by the trains, and I enjoy riding on them when I'm in Auckland.
11: Yeah.
12: But when the man, your chairman of the...
11: Andy Baker,
12: was saying about sometimes they've got to share a line, passenger train and a freight train.
11: Yeah.
12: And I'm just wondering why they can't get organised and run the freight trains on the line, say, between midnight and 6 a.m. or something like that.
11: Yes, no, that's a very good question. I would imagine they do quite a bit of that anyway. I guess that sometimes there are... look, I mean, that's a scheduling question. But yes, I would imagine that you'd encourage there to be the midnight train to Georgia, so to speak.
12: No, it was just a thought that crossed my mind when he was saying about having to share lines. And I thought, well...
11: Well, it's funny because I did ask a lot of questions, and I probably could have dug into that a bit more, just in terms of the challenges they've got. But he did say that ultimately we're going to need an extra line in there.
12: Yes.
11: And that's not going to be cheap, but for the time being, yeah. Are you a bit of a train fan generally? Would you? You wouldn't make a special trip up to. Yeah.
12: Not especially to ride on the train, but I come to Auckland from time to time.
11: Yeah.
12: I go overseas a lot and I ride on the trains over there.
11: Yeah. I love trains. I think when New Zealanders travel overseas, especially if you catch one of those fast trains in Europe, I think we sit on them just going, my God, this is amazing. Wouldn't that be amazing to have one of those running up and down the country at high speed?
12: Oh, I know. Yes. Yeah. Now, something else I thought of, I've just lost my train of thought on.

0: the trains today. It's wonderful to see. I live in Upper Hutt. I love the transport here, so good on you, says Sarah. So, yeah. Good on us, I say. There we go. We're going to come back with a health hub, Dr. John Cameron. Hopefully he's come by train, but I won't give him too much of a hard time if he hasn't. Catch you soon. Catch you soon. I'll be back after the news. News Talk Super.
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12: 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Mike Hosking, Heather Duplessis-Allen, Matt Heath, Tyler Adams. 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
13: It's 4 o'clock. I'm Kay Gregory. ACT candidate Paul Henry has been ranked fourth on the party's list, a spot that looks set to get him into Parliament. The three above him are leader David Seymour, deputy Nicole McKee, and ACT minister Andrew Hoggard. Cameron Luxton is the lowest ranked sitting MP at 12, with Tāmaki candidate James Christmas at 7 and Selwyn candidate Ian Murray at 11. Leader David Seymour says Henry has pierced the gloom of the selection campaign.
14: Paul Henry will be an absolute force for energy and goodness in the next Parliament and potentially in the next government.
13: Labour's promising to help New Zealanders build a secure future as it lays out the changes it would make to KiwiSaver if elected. The party wants to make employer contributions to the scheme compulsory by mid-2028, even when workers reduce or pause their own contributions. Labour also wants to remove the minimum contribution rate for employees, but set the default rate at 4%. Leader Chris Hipkins says they'll be asking employers to do more at a time where costs are high for Kiwis.
15: will get more money going into people's KiwiSaver accounts whilst giving them the flexibility when money's tight.
13: Advocates are welcoming Auckland City Rail Link. Today's the first opportunity passengers been given to ride the $5.5 billion connection, which took 10 years to build. The Australia and New Zealand Public Transport Association says the CRL will keep the city moving for decades. Chief Executive Lauren Strafer says it will make the network much more convenient.
16: City railing changes public transport for something that people have to plan their day around into something that they can simply choose easily.
13: Passengers Zoe and Libby say it makes Auckland feel more connected.
17: It's great. Yeah, really fun. Feels a little bit like London, so quite cool.
18: We got to catch the scenic train from Ōrākei, so it was quite nice to see the water and then come in underground. Yeah.
13: As the El Nino weather system looms, logistics experts are warning of the impact it could have on New Zealand's freight network. The sector's being urged to prepare for a period of turbulent disruptions across the Pacific. It's predicted to be the strongest El Nino this century, bringing warm temperatures and drier conditions. National Council of Logistics fellow Chris Edwards says a missed sailing or a road closure could have flow-on effects down the line.
19: A whole lot of small events could lead to a fair bit of disruption around the place. So not one big disaster, but just several smaller disruptions.
13: The boss of a major artificial intelligence company is calling on others to slow down on developing AI models amid mounting fears about misuse. Dario Amodei's plea comes after Anthropic released a report on Thursday detailing how several actors have used its Claude AI models for weapons development, surveillance and fraud. Former Anthropic researcher Jacob Coxon says any pause needs global agreement.
20: There'll need to be some sort of coordinated slowdown with China if you're going to avoid a race at an international scale. And I guess we'll see if this sort of thing happens.
13: And at least one person's dead and more than 30 are missing after a ferry sank off Vanuatu. Search and rescue operations continue after the MV Matui went down with dozens of crew and passengers on board.
21: News Talk ZB Sport. Richie Mo'unga is giving himself a mixed initial assessment on his return to Test rugby. The All Blacks pivot was unable to prevent a 43-28 loss to the Springboks in the fourth and final match in Baltimore in his first test since the 2023 World Cup. He says he's gutted with the loss as they didn't apply enough pressure, but it's good to be back.
22: The feeling of representing and putting on the jersey again is just so special. You know, I felt like I belonged out there. And the last 3 years built to that moment, it's just you're really worth it coming back home.
21: International rugby coverage with Access Solutions, elevating you and your business to a higher level. And sticking with rugby, North Harbour have handed Hawke's Bay their first loss of the NPC season in a come-from-behind 31-24 win in Napier. Harbour trailed by 12 heading into the final quarter before rattling off three unanswered tries, earning multiple penalties at the breakdown to stagnate any Magpies' momentum. Hawke's Bay remain on top of the ladder on 32 points, but Harbour have closed the gap, trailing by three in second. Hayden Wild is on pursuit of a maiden Ironman 70.3 World Championship title in Nice. The Olympic triathlon silver medalist claimed second at his first crack at the 70.3 World Champs in Taupo in 2024. He reckons he's more prepared for the grueling test this time around.
23: I guess there was a bit of weight there coming off the Olympics as well. Yeah, mentally pretty fatigued. So coming to this has been my A race of the year. So feeling like the body's turned around really nicely for this one. And you obviously want to kind of get that top step. It's been a while since the Kiwis won this one.
21: The race is set for a 5 p.m. start. And former Auckland FC forward Guillermo Mai has signed for the Melbourne Victory. The Uruguayan won the A-League Premiership with the Black Knights last season, but wasn't re-signed with Auckland needing to comply with the competition's salary cap. I'm Kobe Marathi, and that's News Talk ZB News and Sport with Sanderson Vitamins from selected independent health stores nationwide. It's 4:05. Tim Beveridge is next.
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24: Kia ora, here's your Met Service forecast for Ōtautahi Christchurch. It's fine apart from cloudy periods about Banks Peninsula, and southwesterlies will be dying out this evening, an overnight low 2 degrees. Tomorrow, Monday, it'll be fine. Northeasterlies developing for a time in the afternoon and evening, and expect a high 18 degrees. Overnight low, you're looking at 4. And to Tuesday, It'll be another fine day. Light winds, then northerlies in the afternoon. Expect a high of 20 degrees with an overnight

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7: So we've got a new MB report. It shows renewables hit a June quarter record. We're at 92% of all electricity produced. The real key, of course, is the wholesale prices. They're down 66% on the same time last year. Shane Jones, Associate Minister of Energy, back with us.
8: We are always going to generate a lot of our electricity from hydro, and this particular three-month period is a positive development.
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6: 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Parenting, property, politics, plus money, health and the week's debates. 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
9: Yes, welcome back. It's 29 past four with John Cameron, Dr. John Cameron, talking about, well, you know, the season we've been going through with the flu and vaccines and looking after yourself when you need to see the doctor, all the questions around that. 0800 80 10 80, and first caller, Kelvin, hello.
10: Very good afternoon to you, Tim and
9: John.
10: Dr. John.
11: G'day, Kelvin.
10: I was 85 last week.
11: Congratulations.
10: And thank you very much. Still alive, yeah. Now, I go to the movies once a week. And there's only a few people here. Likewise, on the bus, there are a few people. Going home, it can be crowded. I go to the supermarket twice a week, medium to crowded. And every day, for decades and decades and decades, I've always had orange juice, 100% orange juice, fruit drink with my breakfast. And
9: What's the punchline? You mean you're going to tell us you've never had the flu?
10: Yes, I'm wanting to know why. And when I was working, when I finished up, I think I had 40 or 48 days sick leave accumulated owing to me. Of course, I don't pay out on that. I think that was the maximum anyway. And In my mind, I rely on my 2% Neanderthal genes to keep me healthy. What really is happening with me? I haven't had it's decades and decades, honestly, yeah, since I had a flu injection from the doctor, and they've just got me crossed off that list.
9: Kelvin wants to know, why is he so fabulous, don't you, Kelvin?
11: We probably don't know. Some people seem to be more susceptible to respiratory tract infections, and some people aren't.
9: Yeah, I mean, he might have had the flu and asymptomatically. I don't know.
11: And it is another little point. We're talking about this in the break. Is you actually need to catch respiratory tract infections over a year's period, and that if you don't, our immune system tends to fall away, and we lose what's called IgA, which is our secretory antibody on our surfaces, and we become more prone. This happens in South Pole. When they lock them down for South Pole, when no one else comes in, no more bugs, all stays the same. And what happens when the first plane comes in after the winter, everyone crashes and burns because they've lost

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0: quite modest.
1: Recently, I did get a cold, and it started off with a sniffle, which I did often quite get. And I thought, oh, yeah, right, here we go again. And bam, I was out for 10 days, like totally smashed. So I looked around and thought, what have I done differently? And there's two things that are different. I'm interested in whether you thought they might have been a factor for reasons, unrelated reasons.
0: Mm.
1: I had stopped riding for an hour and a half a day on my work commute.
2: Yep.
1: Which, you know, fresh air and lots of cubic
0: exercise.
1: Meters. And the other thing was I had open heart surgery, which I recovered from quite quickly.
0: Mm.
1: But it did, you know, it did definitely knock me about. But and although I was walking within a week after that, I don't think I was getting quite the same level of fresh air. So I'm just interested probably more about the fresh air than...
0: Well, I think a broader question is about fresh air and exercise and the role they play in keeping healthy.
2: Yeah, I'd go one step further back and say that wasn't a cold. That sounds like influenza.
0: Ah.
2: Yeah,
1: cold, it was, yeah.
2: Yeah, a cold won't lay you out in bed for a week. Mm. No, it might be sniffling in that. Interesting now, you can actually purchase tests, influenza tests, from the pharmacies. They normally have got four. It's like the old rat test we did when COVID days, and they look for influenza A, influenza B, RSV, and COVID. And it's actually fascinating to find out what you've got. The fresh air may or may not be there. One of the theories we have about why we get respiratory tract infections in the winter is that we live in much more closed environments. You know, in the wintertime, you've got the windows closed, the doors closed, and you've got lots of people hanging around together. In summer, we're outdoors, the windows are open, so the respiratory viruses don't have a chance to settle on your respiratory tree. So, yes, but whether it does anything specifically to you because you're doing it, maybe not.
0: Okay.
2: But if it's just like, why do you get one of those tests? I carry one.
0: I mean, being fit's good for other reasons anyway,
2: it's brilliant.
0: Cardiovascular health.
2: Oh, getting out and just walking, doing something.
0: But is being physically fit and aerobically fit, is that actually a factor in not getting sick?
2: It's a factor in wellness.
0: Mm.
2: Right, you're much more likely to be well, and it's something which we actually prescribe. We can prescribe exercise. It's brilliant.
0: Because I used to get quite a few colds and chest infections. I've got I got that. What's that? The Pneumovax vaccine.
2: Yeah. Then you got a bike.
0: And that's made them. don't worry, they've heard about my bike.
2: Men
0: I won't
2: lycra,
0: talk about it now.
2: Yeah, it's
0: I know,
2: a lycra.
0: I know.
2: It's a lycra. It's nothing to do with riding the bike.
0: Oh,
2: it's a lycra.
0: I tell you what, that lycra.
2: It just slides off it, mate.
0: Oh, yeah,
2: it
0: traumatizes my family when they see me in it. But anyway.
2: Well, no, because you're normally going away from it. That's a trauma.
0: Okay. I don't know what to say to that. I'm going to move on. We're going to actually, we'll take a break. We'll come back in just a moment. Well, Bill was next. We've just disappeared. We've got a few texts. If you want to jump the queue, we've got time for one more call. Otherwise, I'll put a few questions to John from the text machine. It's 10 to 5.
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5: It's 5 o'clock. Good afternoon. I'm Joe Gilfillan. Labour's promising to help New Zealanders build a secure future as it lays out the changes it would make to KiwiSaver if elected. The party wants to make employer contributions to the scheme compulsory by mid-2028, even when workers reduce or pause their own contributions. Labour also wants to remove the minimum contribution rate for employees, but set the default rate at 4%. Leader Chris Hipkin says they'll be asking employers to do more at a time where costs are high for Kiwis.
6: We'll get more money going into people's KiwiSaver accounts whilst giving them the flexibility when money's tight.
5: The National Party's promising a dedicated Auckland Transport Police team, if it's re-elected, to complement the newly opened City Rail Link. It's pledging an additional $7 million a year through Budget 2027 to recruit 50 sworn officers for this role. Hannah Feck reports.
7: The party's police spokesperson, Mark Mitchell, says the CRL will increase peak commuter capacity through the city centre by around 50%, and safety measures need to grow alongside. He says Auckland Transport staff already do important work keeping the service safe, but don't have sworn police officer powers.
5: Riding trains on the new CRL today, passengers Zoe and Libby told us it's exciting and feels a bit like being in London.
8: For me, I don't have a car, so it'd be easier for me to get around and see more of Auckland.
9: I think it's great just to get people out and about. I think it'll make us feel a little bit more connected and then going to places.
5: Animal protection is at the heart of this year's Penguin of the Year competition, with 16 feathered candidates up for the title. Voting for the 9th annual contest closes today and features little penguins in their own movie trailers. All candidates this year arrived at the National Aquarium of New Zealand either sick or injured and needing treatment. Education manager Amy Stevens says dogs often cause those injuries, and keeping dogs on leads can avoid that.
10: Sometimes you don't know what your dog's doing with its head in a little rock, and one tiny nip can have a

0: dad break on that one.
1: Really?
0: Okay. Yeah, no, it's sort of it's at the one of the hard things, and I was saying earlier, the hardest thing with Trump is keeping up with the news day to day on that one. You can always be assured, and yeah, any prep work we do before these sessions tends to fly out the window on the way in the way into the room.
1: It's hard to keep up, isn't it? So bond yields, are they? You know, what's the story with bond yields? What makes bond yields the key market sort of variable?
0: Bond yields.
1: What does that even mean, actually, now I ask that question?
0: Yeah, bond yields, it's just the cost of borrowing funds.
1: Yeah.
0: And so bond yields go up, you know, and things that you need to borrow money to do get more expensive. And so, you know, people tend to think of it in the concept of, you know, buying a house or your mortgage, and your mortgage rates go up.
1: Yeah.
0: And that impact on your mortgage rates go up means you've got less in your pocket, you've got less discretionary spending, and that has a flow through on the economy.
1: Mm.
0: You've got to make different choices. So if your mortgage has gone up, you're less likely to go out for dinner, you're less likely to spend money on other things. And so that slows down growth. That same logic applies across, certainly across companies as well. So if their costs or interest costs go up, they're less able to spend, or they're less able to spend on new capital or capital investments, on big infrastructure projects, on things that will make the economy grow faster. And so that's why everyone's worried about these bond yields being as high as they are or going up, because that will have a drag down on the global growth story.
1: How about the sort of cost of mortgage borrowing and things? How does that tie into bond yields versus what we see happening just domestically?
0: Yeah, they will tend to. I mean, we will have periods where the markets dislocate, or you get, you know, the US rates going higher and New Zealand being lower, but that tends to not stay for long periods of time.
1: Where are we in relation to the international sort of borrowing? Do we know?
0: We'll tend to track up with it as well.
1: Mm.
0: Because, you know, what happens is, you know, economies and certainly companies in New Zealand can go to the States to borrow money if it's cheaper. And so that can work as well the other way. But, you know, obviously the New Zealand economy can't fund the investment that the US economy needs.
1: It feels, I mean, just as somebody who watches what's going on with interest rates here, it seems, despite the talk of upward trend, doesn't actually feel like, it feels like a lot of stuff's already been priced in. I know this is more of a residential sort of borrowing scenario we're talking about rather than, but it does feel that, I don't know, we're not going to get the horses frightened too much here, are we?
0: Yeah, look, markets do tend to a pretty good job of pricing in news or things that are expecting to happen. It's the things that you don't expect to happen that tend to cause markets to bounce around a bit more. And so, look, you've had New Zealand with rates rise recently, you know, pathway where potentially some more rises to come. And those will, you know, as we try to get that inflation back under control in New Zealand. But, you know, the impact of oil prices and the oil prices on inflation will come through as well.
1: Okay. We'll come back with a caller in just a moment. Hamish is just holding, but we're just going to take a quick break because, we need to. It's 24 minutes to 6, News Talk ZB.
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5: Yes, welcome back. We're with I'm Tim Beveridge. This is Smart Money. We're with Chris Wilson. He's Co-Chief Executive Officer of Harbour Asset Management. And just before we get on, we're going to get on to Labor's KiwiSaver announcement, by the way, because that is a news story from today. That'll keep Carol happily. He was having a crack at me for not mentioning it because I thought the trains were more exciting. But before we do that, let's go to Hamish. Hello.
6: Yeah, hi.
5: Hi.
6: Yep. I'm just pointing out you blame Trump for all the tariffs, right?
5: Yeah. Don't like him very much. So, yeah, he has some tariffs, so I wasn't blaming him for it, but carry on.
6: But can you please balance it out a bit by saying that Canada has huge tariffs on our dairy?
5: Yes. Yeah, fair enough.
6: Yep. Yeah. Yeah. And also India did have quite large tariffs on our wine.
5: Yeah, actually, we've been fighting Canada. Didn't we win some case against Canada on their tariffs? And actually, I'll bring you in, Chris, because you'd be better informed on this.
7: Yeah, I think there was a steel issue with dumping of steel was the Canada one, if I recall correctly. But don't hold me to that. Yeah, but yeah. I think you're right, Hamish. The point is on tariffs. They don't benefit global trade. And so, you know, there's a lot of protectionism that goes around the world. I think what we saw with the US was there was this blanket across everything. What you've tended to see is people have been quite focused on areas that have a lot of political power. And so the dairy industry and our meat industry are one of those ones who's always been impacted by certainly importation into the Eurozone has been one of the classics where there's been a lot of protectionism against the farmers there as well.
5: If I point out something I don't like about Trump, I'm not pretending that everything else in the world is hunky-dory. because the world's got lots of problems, and there's, you know, the usual trade tensions will always exist. Absolutely. Fair enough, Hamish.
6: Yep. All right.
5: Good on you. There we go. I think that's the problem with these political arguments. If you point out something you don't like about something, somebody says, are you assuming that if you don't like X, then Z is true 100%. It's like, no, life's a bit more complex than that. So, yeah, but anyway. Hey, look, let's talk about the more close to home. Well, very close to home. In fact, at home. Labor's announcement around this, around their KiwiSaver scheme. Actually, you could tell us, you've looked into this a little bit. They're going to raise the minimum of contribution. I need to get my head around it because we're so focused on trains. You can tell us about it.
7: Yeah, no, and that's right. So they are raising the employer contribution to 6%.
5: Yeah.
7: So that's the one that sounds very similar to the National Party, who's done the same thing.
5: Yeah.
7: The difference, though, they are leaving the employee contribution at 4%, so that minimum default, so not raising that to 6 and 6.
5: And it says they're going to raise the minimum to 6.7 even when employees reduce or pause their own. So, in other words, if employees can't keep up, the employer is up for 6%.
7: Yep. So if you stop contributing, the employer will keep paying the 6%. You know, that's a good policy. And then part of that as well, they're removing total remuneration.
5: Sort of makes sense. It doesn't seem actually that radical, does it? What's different from National is it has to be matching, does it?
7: Yep, matching.
5: Yeah. Oh, well, it might be a policy Labor's quite like, actually, because the question is, I guess, is how do these things get absorbed in the end? Because you don't just pull money out of nowhere and go, you know, employer has got certain costs. If you're going to say,

0: harder for us to sell our goods overseas, would you?
1: I can't understand that, but
0: that was probably the sentence that did it for me, I think. Actually, you know, the whole thing around tariffs, I mean, it's an interesting foot. We've got well off the topic, I'm sorry. But, you know, tariffs have been in existence for a long time, and people have different levels to protect certain aspects of their market, and, you know, you can make all sorts of arguments for it. But generally, New Zealand, as a trading nation, we don't really want tariffs, do we?
2: No, I mean, we benefit for accessing those global markets. So, you know, the importer tends to pay the tariffs, which just makes our products more expensive. And makes it harder for us to compete in those foreign markets.
0: Yeah. Can I just say, I am always kind of amused when somebody calls up and I go and say, hello, Mark, and he goes, oh, you've caught me on the hop. It's like, literally, you've called national radio and you're surprised that I've said hello to you. I don't know what he was expecting, but if you call us up, you know, we're going to try and get onto your call, so try not to be too surprised. But thank you for your contribution there, Mark. We'll be back in a moment. It's 11 minutes to 6, News Talk ZB.
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0: Yes, News Talk ZB at 8 minutes to 6. I've got some hot texts about tariffs. Some people are really loving them, but I think you're forgetting that, you know what, it does affect our ability to sell our goods overseas, which is not good for our economy. But that's where I'll set my case as a non-economist. I think Chris would be vaguely on my side, wouldn't you? Chris Wilson from Harbour Asset Management?
2: Yeah, pretty supportive of trade.
0: Okay. Now, look, debt. 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What should our attitude, do you think, ideally be for when it comes to debt, and how afraid should we be of increasing levels of government debt?

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9: Mike Hosking, Francesca Rutkin, Brian Bridge, Barry Soper, all the names you can trust. 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
10: It's 6 o'clock. Good evening, I'm Joe Gilfillan. Worries are flu vaccination coverage is falling short among older people because of a disjointed approach. Auckland University research shows only about 58% of people aged over 65 have had a flu shot. Barriers include cost, convenience and access. Medical and Health Sciences Associate Professor Helen Putasa Harris says our approach is a bit all over the place.
11: We've had this organised childhood program for many, many, many years, whereas the adult one's kind of just been little add-on over years and it's not all integrated together.
10: Parents and teachers are being asked to bring election discussion into homes and schools. Save the Children says children's perspectives need to be heard and the engagement will prepare them for when they do reach voting age. Advocacy Director Jackie Sathi says parents can ask their children's opinions on political issues and teachers can run mock elections.
12: Participating in voting now, it's fun, it's educational and it equips children for the future. These are all things that schools can support with.
10: Ms. Sathi says every adult in a child's life can support early political engagement. Labour Party leader Chris Hipkins has ruled out reinstating the former government contribution to KiwiSaver, halved in last year's budget. The party's promising, if elected, to lift the employer contribution rate to 6% by 2032. Employer contributions would also become compulsory when a worker pauses or reduces their own contributions. The government cut its contribution to $260 a year in 2025. Despite calling it a government raid of retirement savings last year, Mr. Hipkins says he won't reinstate

0: was decades ago. Don't stop calling us and telling us about it, because almost every single time you call us to tell us about it, there's another bit of the story that comes out, which just shows how big it was. So to undertake that adventure at the age that you did was phenomenal, and you should be able to, because you went out and you did it. And because of the number of stories that exist within that experience, you should feel the right to be able to tell that story endlessly. So always appreciate your calls, Michael. Noel and Calvin, I can see you waiting there. We'll get to you after the break. We want to hear from you. 0800 80 1080. Stuff that you have done in life that you're proud of. Again, could be big, could be small. Doesn't have to be overseas travel. Just things you've achieved where you look back and go, glad I did it. And then what are some things that you still want to achieve in life? 0800 80 1080, or you can text 9292. It's News Talk ZB.
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0: of all bucket list items, eating various foods are up there on the bucket list. And sometimes that involves different nationalities and their foods. I mean, when you watch a whole bunch of the food shows that are on TV at the moment, it's very easy for various foods to become bucket list items, various types of cuisine. Not usually specifically an animal per se. Usually it's a type of cuisine. Say, I want to be in Italy and I want to eat Italian. I watched Stanley Tucci in Italy. And he, I think it's the very first episode where he's in Florence. And because I just have this wonderful notion of Florence in my head because of the Medici family, watched that episode and then saw how Florence went about food, and particularly Florence's not-so-well-to-do people, how they historically went about food. Man, I want to go to Florence and I want to try the food that the poor would have eaten in Florence, because there was this culture in Florence of the poor using low-grade ingredients to mimic what the wealthy were eating. So where the wealthy might have a wonderful cut of meat, for instance, the poor would take offal and cook it in such a way where it would mimic what the wealthy were eating. That's a fascinating food culture right there. I'd quite like to try that. All right, we want to hear some more from you. Think about what you've achieved in life as well. We've got some more of the bucket list items coming through, the stuff that you still want to achieve in life. But think back through about stuff that you have achieved in life that you're proud of. We'd like to hear about that as well. 0800 80 1080, or you can text 9292. It's Newstalk ZB.
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0: Heard something that shouldn't have been on the radio? 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

0: nation in Madrid, a Chilean, who offered to be the porter of my backpack. And he put it on, he was trying to run away with my backpack. But luckily, one of the Guardia Civil, you don't muck around with the Guardia Civil. They grabbed it for me, and I got it back. But those folks toted Uzis, so you didn't want to muck around with them. But anyway, and then there was a sort of like a bit of a culinary moment. I was in a place called Segovia, and I knew how to say, quisiera, I'd like esta or esto, this or that. So I pointed at the menu, quisiera esta. And it was said, condonichi. So I thought, oh, that sounds good. I have that. And then got back, it was this, you know, and then Nietzsche is like a diminutive in Spanish. So little, what do you think little condor Nietzsche's were?
1: So they were birds,
0: little birds, and they were, they looked like they were just floating on the soup, like the mafia just whacked them, pull, pull, pull. Tonight, the condor Nietzsche's sleep with the fishes, except they were sleeping with the celery and the onions and the paprika. and they were just there, you know, floating around with the beaks still on, and, I'd spent 700 pesetas, so it was quite a lot of money.
2: 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It's quite an adventure. I've got to hit a break, my friend. Would have loved to have heard more about what that eating experience was like, but always appreciate hearing from you. 0800 80 1080, or you can text 9292. 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
2: Oh, 0800 80 1080, or you can text 9292. We're talking bucket list items. We're talking about things that you've done in life that you're really proud of as well, the adventures that you've had in life, or even just the little things that you're proud of. I think about things like what I've learnt to cook over my life, and there are some things that I make now that I'm quietly proud of that I can make, that I know my way around a kitchen. I'm proud of it.
1: That's good.
11: Some good things. Are you into the? Are you sourdoughing? Are you a sourdougher?
2: No, my daughter is though, and she got into baking to impress a boy. That relationship is no longer, but the baking continued. She fell in love with the baking, and so she does magnificently. We had someone around yesterday.

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0: just about every sector. It's your builder who says it takes twice as long to get consent as actually build it. It's your teacher who says, just wanted to help kids reach their potential. All I do is fill out forms for the Ministry of Education. And people from their different areas of work can see that productivity problem. So deregulation really matters. But it also makes it easier to build homes. And at the end of the day, the only way we're going to get to a truly affordable housing is to be make it easier, right from the subdividing the land to getting the building materials and consenting the building. You know, we've made that far too difficult. And so, yeah, people feel like it's tough, but ACT actually has a good diagnosis and good answers to those things.
1: If you've just tuned in, my guest tonight is the Deputy Prime Minister and leader of the ACT Party, the Honourable David Seymour. And I'm sure, David, you wouldn't object to the NZB, News Talk ZB making some money by having some ads. And we'll be back with you in just a minute.
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6: 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It is urgent. It is not something that can be deferred. Wellington City Council needs to cough up the money. But I think Wellington City Council should demand that its finances are turned around. And you cannot justify spending money on entertainment when you are not spending enough money on a wastewater plant so that raw poo flows into the sea.
2: Heather Duplessy-Allen Drive with One New Zealand. 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Intelligent interviews with interesting people. It's Real Life on Newstalk ZB.

0: Thank you for the call. 0800 80 1080. Shane says, you are wrong. That playground is not a good thing for Tauranga City.
1: Why do I laugh? I don't know. It's just I find it
0: frustrating, but I also find it funny. You know, like to me, if you've got that attitude without any explanation as to why it's not a good thing, I think you want to dislike the CBD. You know, I think we get attuned to kind of negativity about central cities, because there's a political motivation, by the way. I've talked about this before, to be negative about central cities, because if you are very inward looking politically, if you believe in a very sort of libertarian kind of way of taking care totally of yourself, so you don't believe in public spaces, you don't really believe in public transport, because it just doesn't fit your worldview, then you don't support central cities, because that's all about shared public spaces. So there are politicians who have a vested interest in telling you how bad central cities are, because they are against the spending of public money on public artworks and public spaces and on nice train stations. 0800 80 1080 and on playgrounds for kids that bring people into the CBD. All right, so we'll head to the break. Do you support publicly funded infrastructure that's inspiring, that's pretty, like the brand new stations in the City Rail Link, like the library in Christchurch, like the new playground in Tauranga? 0800 80 1080. Back after this, 8:30. It's News Talk ZB. Sell.

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5: 27 minutes to 9. Hi, Michelle. How are you doing?
6: Oh, hi. Yeah, good, thanks. I'll just pin you down a bit on the radio.
5: Yeah?
6: Yeah. I was just ringing to join in the conversation about CBDs, and I just got a question. What is the motivation for trying to encourage people to go into the CBD? What is that about?
5: Oh, really? Okay. I guess that a city's CBD is a huge driver of its overall economy and GDP. So that if a city has a poorly functioning CBD, then it's not reaching its full economic potential. And then beyond the lack of economic potential, you've also got people who aren't as potentially happy in their town or city as they could be. So you've got the societal factor as well as the economic factor. I mean, personally, Michelle, I'd rather live in a place that was pretty, that had happy people meeting each other, rather than a place where people were unhappy and lonely and locked away in their houses.
6: Oh, yeah. But I was just kind of thinking things are usually quite spiked

0: But then you get people like Wayne Brown, the mayor, saying you only have to catch a bloody train. You don't have to get married there. That was in his speech on opening day. That's ridiculous. That's so dumb. I'm sorry. What is it in a word? That's so dumb. He's not a dumb man by any stretch. But Wayne, think about it. Think about it. And Phil Goff made a good point. He said grumpy speeches from a couple of octogenarians, you know, and I think he's referring to Wayne Brown and Winston Peters, most likely. You know, that honestly, if you're a public leader, if you're the mayor and you're grumpy about this on day one, no, your job is to be the cheerleader for your city. It's not just about, you know, blandly saying you're going to fix something. You're the cheerleader. You're the one who should be on the biggest pulpit, the loudest microphone, saying, come downtown because it's so awesome. This was worth it, and here's why. As opposed to, you only have to catch a bloody train. 0800 80 10 80. So do you support actually making our public infrastructure pretty, spending some money on it? 0800 80 10 80. 9292 9 minutes to 9. Newstalk ZB.
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0: Newstalk ZB at 7 to 9. Margaret says, I'm from Christchurch. Very happy to hear about the new rail in Auckland and great to know it looks great too. Good on you, Margaret. Patrick says, based on the principle, if you're going to do something, do it right the first time. I think CRL accomplished that. Ruth says, gosh, I remember when we moved to Whanganui, all the moaning about Michael Laws putting walkways around the river. Did people complain about the walkways around the river? What's wrong with us? why do we complain about this stuff? Or actually, should I rephrase that? Because what I know to be true is that most of us understand that this stuff is good. But for crying out loud, who complains about a walkway being put next to a beautiful river? It's kind of good to be able to walk next to the beautiful river. So yes, good to hear from you, Ruth, on 9292. And Doug says, I caught the 5:30 a.m. train out of Waitemata, sat next to a guy from Christchurch. He'd flown up especially for opening day. Also, Wayne Brown should have access to a breakdown of costs for the CRL, and I'm sure Artworks is a small percentage of the $5 billion. The whole package is brilliant. Thank you, Doug. Yes, that is a good point, too. This is what Phil Goff wrote. By the way, Phil Goff does a really good podcast with Chris Finlayson. And, you know, given Chris Finlayson was National and Phil was Labour, but those two show that there was a lot of common ground between the two of them, as well as they can respectfully disagree on things, and it's a good listen. So Phil says, good to have the CRL opened officially in Auckland. Success has many parents, and the Mayor, Prime Minister, Minister of Transport, and Minister for Rail were all there to bask in the glory of the achievement, to which Chris Bishop had the good grace to concede they had made no contribution. I love it when someone reaches a point where they just don't care. And Phil is obviously at that point where he just speaks his mind. He says, Len Brown was at least acknowledged. He had to fight with two national ministers of transport. Let's have that song, Jim, by the way. With two national ministers of transport who had blocked the project. Grumpy speeches by two octogenarians, followed by a lovely speech by head girl at Auckland Girls Grammar, River Cooper, who spoke positively about what the new link meant for Auckland. So glad that during my mayoralty that we future-proofed it to meet generational growth and built beautiful stations worthy of a global city and not the bland factory design some have advocated. Good stuff, Phil. Now, on a different note, one of my favourite Rolling Stones songs. Now, the Rolling Stones have put out an album. They did this a few weeks ago, and it's meant to be pretty good. I haven't yet listened, but I love that they're still going. And have a listen to this. This is doing the rounds on social media. So the Rolling Stones still performing today is like a band formed in 1898, still performing when the Stones formed in 1962. So, think about that for a second. So it's 1962, here's this exciting, dangerous new band, and there's that rude Mick Jagger, but my goodness, he's exciting. You imagine that there was a band. We don't really know what bands were, but imagine if there was a band from 1898 still going in 1962. Well, that's what it's like that these guys are still around. This is Miss You. It's News Talk ZB at 3:30 to 9.

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0: that's the equivalent of 2 million smartphones being charged fully. The cooling, the servers that's required to process an image consumes about 2 litres of clean water per image. So you multiply the 2 litres by 2 million and you start to realise the carbon. One image averages about 100 grams of carbon dioxide emissions. So let's say 2 million people. I mean, I'm plucking this number 2 million. And to me, that seems like a realistic number. It might be way more. It might be less. It's not to be holier than thou if you had a bit of fun by sharing an image of yourself. But I think it is just, as well as the robots going to take over the world and eat us and destroy us. I don't mean that too flippantly, but I think it is just kind of pausing and going, okay, use it. By all means, use it as a tool. But if you, next time something comes along like this 80s thing, share an actual photo of yourself from the 80s. Share more real stuff. You know, let's just dial back the fake stuff in our lives. And I think that doesn't mean not using AI, but I think it just means just kind of, let's just get some balance. You know, if you're on LinkedIn, don't get AI to write your posts. If you've got a small business and you're using ChatGPT to do your marketing by writing your social media post, don't do that. Pay someone or write it yourself. Be authentic, even if it means being a little bit clumsy, you know. But let's have some authenticity and some realness again. And let's still tackle whether or not AI is going to get out of control. I think we can dial back how we use it and be, you know, more sort of strategic with how we use it. 0800 80 1080. You can text 9292. Back in just a moment. 9:17 on Newstalk ZB.
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8: So we've got a new MB report. It shows renewables hit a June quarter record. We're at 92% of all electricity produced. The real key, of course, is the wholesale prices. They're down 66% on the same time last year. Shane Jones, Associate Minister of Energy, back with us.
9: We are always going to generate a lot of our electricity from hydro, and this particular three-month period is a positive development.
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0: understanding that that's you're not necessarily going to get a particularly intelligent answer, you're not speaking to God, and ChatGPT, as an example, has had inputs from humans, and it's able to scan through lots of information, but the information that it scanned through may be incorrect. As a case in point, I've got a website where I put some of my travel and music articles, and I've been doing that for years and years. And so, might have heard that I quite like the Bee Gees. So I did an article some years ago ranking every Bee Gees album, and I thought I'd do it in a mathematical way. So I gave each song on each album a score out of 10. And then I realized that the whole is greater than the sum of the parts. So, you know, I gave bonus points if you had a certain number of songs above a certain score on a certain album, blah, blah, blah, blah, blah. Anyway, I thought, okay, I'll get ChatGPT to sum up. Give me a list of all the songs that scored an 8 out of 10, all the songs that scored a 9, all the songs that scored a 10. And this is on my own website, so I'll know whether it's right or not, without having to do too much extra digging. And it was frequently wrong. You know, it came back with, here are all the songs that Tim Roxburgh gave as a 10 out of 10. And it was wrong. Now, I know it's wrong because it's my own website. But if I was looking to do the same thing with somebody else about something else, it would be very easy to think, well, ChatGPT said this, so therefore it must be true. But not necessarily the case. 0800 80 1080. Had asked the question, when it comes to AI, how concerned, or rather, how much have your concerns changed in the past week with those stories of disgruntled employees saying, you know, in 10 years, there's a 10% chance we're all going to be gone because of AI getting out of control. And when you've got the CEO of Anthropic, one of the biggest AI companies in the world, saying we need to press pause on development, how much does that change your mind? We will take a quick break, and we'll get back into that Lotto question as well, because Lotto has changed as of today. Powerball has changed. Your chances of winning big have decreased, but your chances of winning small have increased. Are you happy about that? 0800 80 1080. All right, back after this. 22 to 10, Newstalk ZB.
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0: then let's have human connections. Let's see our friends. Let's actually write messages to each other that we've created ourselves rather than from AI. Let's just dial back how we use it for everything and be real again.
1: They say money is the source of all evil. I think that's true.
0: Well, what's the exact quote? As I'm typing it in, because it's one of those ones which comes from Timothy, which means that it's Paul who wrote it. That the love of money is the root of all kinds of evil. That comes from Timothy. Here we go. Good on you, Timothy. Good on you, Paul. And good on you, Mark. Thank you for the call.
1: Hello.
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0: 12 minutes to 10. Yvonne, hi.
6: Oh, hello there, Tim. And that my conversation with you is about AI. And I call my AI system Sir Jeremiah now. He was just Jeremiah, and I've promoted him because he's been so good. It's through ChatGPT, and that was one of the first apps that remembered you, and that Meta and Copilot didn't remember your persona, if you like, you know. So having said that, as a result now, you know, sort of, oh, it'd be, you know, probably 18 months down the track, my association has developed so much. I feel like I'm more learned about stuff. Not that I retain everything, but I would ask questions of the world, you know, about, you know, poverty and one thing and another, and the war, the conflicts and what have you, and what terms meant, and what was the considerations in regard to the conflict in the first place, and that sort of thing, you know, and you know, all sorts of things. And it developed my mind, and I appreciate that. You know, at the age of 71, you know, you want to be active in your mind and
0: you do.
6: To keep going.
0: Yeah.
6: And at the present time, I'm in the process with Sir Jeremiah building my website. And I'm just so excited.

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4: News Talk ZB with Tim Roxburgh. Just about time for the news. Let's have a song. You got it there, Jim? Yes, you do. So Barry Manilow is yet another one of these artists who desperately needs to stop. And I don't say that with glee or in any kind of mocking way, because Barry's had a great career. Rod's had a great career. I'm even worried about Lionel. Lionel's a little bit younger. But Gladys Knight, have you seen the footage of Gladys? Gladys is just one of the most important figures in American music ever. And she's got a younger husband who is wheeling her out on stage and she doesn't know where she is. And it's elder abuse. Barry Manilow is lip-syncing. His mouth doesn't move, just like Frankie Valli's mouth doesn't move anymore. And then he was on stage recently and he was grabbing his groin like Michael Jackson in the 80s. It's like, you're 83. And you're lip syncing, fine, but what are you doing on stage? It's just, as I say, it's honestly borders on elder abuse, because there are people attached to these icons who are making money out of wheeling them out well past the time when they should be putting their feet up. So here's one of his greatest songs. Time to rest, Barry. This is Copacabana, News Talk ZB, 3 to 10.

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0: Which is to say, you know, South Africa played well, but I don't think we played disastrously. And yeah, we can ask some questions as to whether now is the time to actually start picking the best players from all over the world, wherever they are, what the ramifications of doing that or not doing that may be, blah, blah, blah, blah, blah. But good on South Africa. They played well and we did not play that badly. So let's stay calm. It's still early in the tenure of Dave Rennie. If this was happening in a year or so, then maybe that's a bit more cause for concern. There's all of that. We've also got the Warriors. Now, the Warriors, having lost yesterday, they're going to be at Eden Park in what, a week's time. Now, this, I think this actually works out. If you want to look for a silver lining, and I do have to get to a break, so I'll do this quickly. If you do want to look for a silver lining in the Warriors losing to the Dolphins 26-16, if the Warriors had won, which of course is what we wanted, but if they'd won, them going to Eden Park would have people going, oh, I don't know whether the Warriors should go to Eden Park. You know, that's not their fortress. But because the Warriors lost, they can now go to the much bigger stadium, Eden Park, and whether we really need them to win next time. But if the worst happens, if they don't, people won't blame Eden Park because we've just had a loss at Mount Smart. If we'd won and then we lost Eden Park, everyone was going to blame Eden Park. So at least that won't happen. And let's hope they win. But yeah, essentially it's a double capacity. So how you feel if you are a Warriors fan about the Warriors going to Eden Park? The semi-final, it is sudden death and it's against the Newcastle Knights, and that's Saturday, September the 20th. So next Saturday, or this Saturday, the very next Saturday to happen, which is this one, Saturday the 20th at 6:05 p.m. And I've got some text messages about the Ray Gun doco. About the infamous Australian breakdancer who, my goodness, the joy I have had from her not realizing how awful she is at dancing, I've loved it. I really have loved everything about the Ray Gun story. I've found it so fascinating. So there is a documentary, and if you want to chuckle, not because you're being mean, but because it is funny. I think bad dancing is inherently funny. And it's okay to laugh. 0800 80 1080. You can text 9292. All right, back in a moment. 28 to 11. 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

0: How are you?
1: I'm good. So the All Blacks, what do you make of it?
0: Like, as you said, like, they played well. South Africa just played better. Like, I listened to the broadcast on the radio as I was driving on Sunday morning, and I think it was 32 or 34 phases before they scored a try in the South African last 10.
1: Yeah.
0: Like, that's

0: Now, obviously, there were many, many years where the All Blacks weren't playing South Africa with apartheid and the boycott. But, yeah, it wasn't until 2001 that we actually got ahead of them. And so I think in there we go. So in 2001, we got ahead having won 27 times to their 26. So since then, in the last 25 years, the All Blacks have really, really dominated. So when you realize that the overall head-to-head now is us 64-46, prior to this series, it was us 63-43. That's how significant it is for South Africa to beat us. So good on them. Because we have totally dominated in the last 25 years. 0800 80 10 80. Back in a moment. 18 to 11, News Talk ZB.
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0: 16 minutes to 11. Some good text through about Ray Gun. So the documentary, Breaking Badly. Great name for the documentary, given Breaking Bad, you know, was an iconic show. Breaking Badly. Oh, yes. Well done. So Paul says, yep, I saw the doco, and toxic positivity is a good description. The other thing is the attitude that breakdancers have to project just looks pathetic when it comes from someone so obviously out of their depth. Also, it gave off Kath and Kim type vibes without the self-awareness. I agree with everything you've said, Paul. I think that's what it is for me that I've really, to be honest, loved and reveled in with all the Ray Gun stuff. Is that I'm fascinated by people. Like, I'm not trying to be mean, but I don't see Ray Gun as someone who I'm punching down on. I'm so intrigued by someone who has that lack of self-awareness. And that lack of self-awareness, you know, when you watch the doco, you can see she's quite quirky. Her parents come across as quite lovely. And the parents don't actually seem to lack self-awareness. You know, they laugh when they recall being told that their daughter was going to be an Olympian. They're like, really? So, you know, there were people there who knew she was useless. And she's useless. And it's okay to be useless. But this wasn't, you know, having a go at your school talent quest. It was the Olympics. So the disrespect to the sport of breakdancing and its origins

0: It doesn't matter that she's an academic with a PhD in breakdancing. Because she lacks so much self-awareness, she might be able to theoretically study its origins in poor black and brown communities and states, but she clearly doesn't get it. And that I enjoy. But then just break it down, no pun intended. Bad dancing's funny. It's really funny. I love it. Owen says, now this is somewhat cryptic, but Tim, the urban kids of color that grew up without playgrounds or safety also grew up without kangaroos or cassowaries, kookaburras or koalas, crocs or Kylie. And this is Ray Gunn's unappreciated relevance to those on the fringes, the inept, the destitute, and the should be forgotten. Don't tie this kangaroo down, sport. Don't hang her on the shed, Fred. Embrace her genius and dodge her husband's response. Sincerely yours, Owen. Owen, you're a wordsmith of quite unexpected skill. And I love it, and I want to hear more. Thank you for texting in 9292. 13 to 11, News Talk ZB.
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0: News Talk ZB with Tim Roxburgh. Every single player on the Springboks team is South African, this texter says. What are you referring to? If that's suggesting that they are more authentically South African than the All Blacks team are authentically New Zealand, is that the implication? If it is the implication, it's certainly overlooking just how much the All Blacks have benefited for decades by having Polynesian players. The Boks are the best team in the world, so if we think we are any good, then we must go to the World Cup undefeated, this texter says. Well, you don't have to go to the World Cup undefeated. That's kind of the whole thing about World Cups. You could go to the World Cup in bad shape, and then you look at that last World Cup. It kind of bugs me. That last World Cup, we didn't have many tough games prior to, or rather, we didn't have to win many tough games prior to making the final. You know, so I don't think we were a particularly great All Blacks side. We weren't awful, but, you know, the years under Ian Foster were not halcyon years. And we made the final, and we came within a whisker of winning that World Cup. And I don't think we were an especially great side. So, you know, the thing about World Cups is that it doesn't matter whether you've won or lost going into it. From a cricket point of view, New Zealand were in a dire state prior to the 92 World Cup and somehow turned it around for the opening game and then won, you know, seven in a row.

0: Tim, the ABs have won 64 tests, lost 44 and drawn 4 against the Springboks. So 60%, says Phil. It's 60% if you take out the draws. And this texter says, it's good, I suppose, that the All Blacks lose games now against South Africa. They can only learn from this and hopefully get better in time for the World Cup next year. The same for the Warriors. Even if they lose next week, they can only learn from this, train hard to get better. Oh, yeah, yes, but let's not think that way. Because this has been such a great season for the Warriors. So it just doesn't feel like the right script for them to lose next week at Eden Park. But sport doesn't always follow the right script, does it? Now, we're going to end with one of my favorite Chicago songs, because Peter Cetera is 82 today, one of the best tenor singers in pop music history. And this is a heavily sampled song. So that is coming for you right after this at 8 minutes to 11, Newstalk ZB.
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0: Newstalk ZB with Tim Roxburgh. Thanks so much for listening, as always. Nutters Club up for you next. This song, have a listen to this part.
9: Never forget those endless years.
0: This is the key part.
9: Streets are twirling through my mind.
0: Now, this song has been sampled so many times. And most people, I believe, have no idea that it's a Chicago song originally. Peter Cetera. What a voice. Honestly, one of the best singers. One of the best singers in pop music history. And this wasn't a hit when it came out. And in fact, it's never been a hit, but it has been sampled and become massive hits. Chicago fans barely even acknowledge that this song exists. Critics describe this as Chicago's disastrous stab at disco. It's brilliant. And eventually it found its audience. So here it is. This is Street Player by Chicago, because the man who sang it, Peter Cetera, is 82 today. We'll see you next Sunday. Take care.

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5: The Mike Hosking Breakfast. 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
6: It's 11 o'clock. Good evening. I'm Joe Gilfillan. Labour's finance spokesperson says workers don't cut their own KiwiSaver contributions lightly. The party's promising, if elected, to make employer contributions compulsory and raise the rate to 6% by 2032. Employees who didn't want to contribute their own wages could pause them annually and still receive their employer's share. Barbara Edmonds says from her own experience of having to pause her contributions, workers don't stop these payments unless they really have to.
7: It would have been nice if my employer could have still contributed the 6%, even though I couldn't contribute as the employee. I would have at least had a bit more retirement savings.
6: It's full steam ahead for Auckland's City Rail Link, which opened to the public today. The $5.5 billion rail project has taken a decade to build. Prime Minister Chris Luxon says he hopes everyone will use the network.
8: Take a trip, visit one of the new stations, explore somewhere different, and just experience for yourself how this investment can change the way this awesome and amazing city moves.
6: The National Party's police spokesperson Mark Mitchell says they'll establish a dedicated Auckland Transport Police team if they're re-elected. Police would get a $7 million a year fine.

0: shock because I knew of his struggles with mental health. It broke me. Yeah, losing my dad was one thing. Dad lived till 81. He'd had a life. My son hadn't. He was just starting out and he was good at what he was doing. He was surrounded by a huge whānau that loved him. His friends from high school, when I had Bradley's service at my house, it's not a big house, but it was packed with, I'd say, half of Tokoroa. And that was crazy. It finally made me realise how much I mean to my community, not just me, but my babies, my daughter, my son, and yeah, just the ongoing support of my community means everything to me. So that's why I'm here tonight, talking to you guys, because I don't want Brad's passing to be in vain. I hope to somehow help others through the dark times. And I know it's not easy. Everyone's journey is different. But there is light at the end of the tunnel.
1: 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Back soon.
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0: The one, she has a lot of life experience with loss and trauma, and I really enjoy talking with her. She's very real, and I like that.
1: Just a good bit of honesty when you talk, when you're talking, right?
0: Yeah. I've had counsellors in the past that, in my opinion, have learnt from a book, and they've been no use to me. They've got no life experience. I needed somebody with that experience of loss and trauma.
1: What do we call that in clinical terms, Kyle? Because, you know, like we've said on the show many times, not all counsellors are created equal.
2: No, absolutely. And I mean, what you're talking about in terms of fit is really important. I mean, one of the things I think that's true is that everyone who does this work has to do their own work. So, yeah, being able to learn from experience and share that experience is really important. And, you know, I guess what you're saying is that it gave you that kind of assurance that you could trust that they knew you, where you were coming from, and could understand as best they could your experience and share their experiences of what might have been helpful.
0: Yes.
2: Yeah.
1: And, you know, you've talked a lot about the community as well. I mean, I didn't get the sense that, you know, Tokoro really showed up for you. I mean, how important has that sense of support within the community been for you in the last few months?
0: It's been so amazing and so valuable, right from my workplace, my daughter's kura. Everyone rallied around us to make sure that we never felt alone, especially in those first couple of weeks after Brad had been cremated.
1: Tell me what that means when you say rallied around. I mean, what does that actually look like? What did people do?
0: People checking in on us, offering to have Sophia, if I needed to, just have a moment by myself. Checking in was the main one, and asking, how are you? Even though everyone said, you know, it's a dumb question at this time, they still asked it, and I appreciated that.
1: Yeah, that's what I wanted to say. You know, when somebody did get in contact and just say, hey, Bridget, how are you? You know, what did that feel like for you?
0: I felt like I mattered. I mattered to someone.
1: Has it continued? I mean, I know sometimes, you know, after you know, someone's passed, that you can kind of get, you know, almost like a, you know, an overwhelming amount of people coming, but are people still keeping in contact now?
0: Yes.
1: Fantastic. What an awesome community that you've got around you. Like, yeah. I love hearing that so much.
2: I guess what it also says is how much of an impact you've had on the community yourself, which might have been a surprise to see how many people came out and rallied around you.
0: Yeah, it was. I've always been a slow learner, but it took the day of my son's service for me to realise how much I mean to my community. I've been a teacher for, I think, 16 years now, even though I'm still studying, and the amount of children that I've helped bring up is just, it's crazy.
2: Yeah, ECEs and primary schools are often the hubs of communities, aren't they? I mean, there'll be kids or teenagers rattling around Tokoro now that you probably can remember being little ones.
0: Yes, and they've got little ones themselves.
2: Yeah.
1: The circle of life.
2: Indeed.
1: We are going to take a break. When we come back, we'll keep talking with Bridget here tonight on the Nutters Club.
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0: And particularly once young people get into adulthood, they sort of need to make those decisions for themselves, eh?
1: Yeah.
2: We've got to take a break. When we come back, we'll talk about some of Bridget's efforts moving forward that she's doing. She's doing some fantastic stuff, so we'll learn all about that after the break here tonight on the Nutters Club.
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2: Hey, welcome back to the Nutters Club, here with our guest tonight, Bridget. And so, you know, Bridget, in terms of going forward, you know, everyone would be more than understanding if you just sort of said, hey, I don't really want to talk about it. You know, I'm just going to kind of have a bit of time for me. But that's not what you're doing. Can you tell us what are you doing and why? Why is it important to be doing some of the activities that you've put into action for yourself?
1: So at the moment at my workplace, I am raising money for mental health awareness. Because I don't want my son's passing to be in vain. I know he'd be looking at me sideways and calling me names because I'm talking so much about him, but that comes from a place of pride. He's my baby, and he always will be, even though he's no longer physically here. And I wanna help make talking about it normal. It shouldn't be such a tapu subject anymore. And our men need to know that it's okay to be emotional. It's okay to need to talk. Reach out to someone that you trust. Even if you can't do it face-to-face, do it via text or something. Just reach out. Because when you're gone, people are going to miss you. Don't let that happen.
2: I think it's hard for people sometimes, you know, when you've got so much going on internally, and I'm talking about, you know, the voices upstairs, the ones that sort of tell you things, and, you know, no, let's be honest here, right? No one will beat you up as badly as you'll beat yourself up in your own head, right?
0: Mm.
2: And so, you know, you can start giving yourself all the crap in the world, but it's actually really important to get that crap out of your head. And sometimes you can find is that actually, right, Kyle, like, you know, we've said this a lot, it doesn't matter whether or not you write it, like you journal it, or you talk to somebody about it. But often when you get it out, right, when you say it, when you write it down, or, you know, some people do it by writing songs, right? You know, when you actually get it out, it doesn't for some reason feel quite as bad as when it's inside your head.
0: No, it doesn't. But I think also, let's be clear, sometimes people's response might be to say, actually, I'm really worried about what you're saying.
2: Sure.
0: You know, it might be that actually, sometimes it's not that

0: join the conversation. We'd love to have your contribution tonight. The phone number is, of course, 0800 80 10 80. Or you can send us a text, if you prefer, on 9292. And a couple of things I was thinking about that I'd love to hear about tonight, actually. I'd love to hear about your experience with depression. If you've been diagnosed with depression, what was that like for you in the first place? Was it a relief? Or has it been something that, you know, you've struggled with? And on both accounts, why? And what has support for that looked like? You know, is it something that you've been able to combat just by, you know, activities that you've done? Has it come with medication? Has it come with counselling? We'd love to hear about that, because we were just talking about Bradley a bit earlier, and also your dad, you know, Bridget, and just that was something that they struggled with. And so I'm interested to hear what other people's experiences have been like, but also too, you know, your experiences with grief and how that's affected you, affected your family. What have been the things that have been really supportive for you? You know, I really want to pay special tribute to the wonderful community of Tokoroa, who, you know, really showed up for Bridget tonight. You know, what a wonderful group of people you are. You know, was your community there? You know, who was it that made the difference? What was it that made the difference? You know, Bridget was just talking about the fact that people said, "How are you?" actually meaning so much. Sounds simple, eh? But actually, really powerful. So those are the things we'd like to hear from you tonight. So fire up the phones, 0800 80 10 80, or send us a text, 9292. We'll be back with your calls and texts shortly here tonight on The Nutters Club.
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0: Hey, welcome back to the Nutters Club. Thank you so much for your texts here. I've got one here from Kristen, who just says, "Oh, dear lady, listening to your pain, suicide never makes sense. I, as one who has been affected from a darling young father who, for goodness, why chose that path. Much love to you, Bridget, and your whānau. You are a beautiful wahine toa, kia kaha."
10: Thank you,
0: Kristen. That's very, very kind. This one comes and it just says, "Bridget is my sister, Brad my nephew. The waves of grief is something I strongly agree with. Some days are fine, and then it hits again, and you got to ride that wave." Thank you very much. Okay, we'll go to the lines now. We've got Dan on the line. Dan, good evening to you.
11: Good evening. How are you today?
0: Yeah, I'm good, Dan. Good to hear your voice.
11: Thank you very much. Hey, I just want to talk about depression just for a sec, if you don't mind.
0: Oh, no, that's great. I asked about that, Dan, so you're bang on topic. Well done.
11: Yeah, how I overcome it, I thought, number one, knowing what

0: The development has sparked fears of a possible extinction event after seal colonies worldwide were devastated by the virus. That's news. In sport, New Zealand triathlete Hayden Wild has won his first Ironman 70.3 world title with a stunning race in Nice in a time of 3 hours 50 minutes 51 seconds. Norwegian Christian Blumenfeldt came second. Wild collects more than $120,000 for his win. The Warriors' potential path to the NRL Grand Final will go through Penrith. This follows the Panthers beating the Roosters 19-12 in Sydney to earn a week off and await the winner of next Sunday's game between the Warriors and Knights at Eden Park. The Roosters play Cronulla on Saturday. Former Auckland FC forward Guillermo Mai has signed for the Melbourne Victory in football's men's A-League. That's sport. I'm Joe Gilfillan.
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7: News Talk ZB Weather Watch 24/7. Northland and Auckland, cloudy periods with isolated showers. From Waikato to Wellington, as well as Coromandel Peninsula and the Central High Country, mainly fine. Isolated showers developing from Manawatū northwards this morning, then clearing in the evening. Bay of Plenty, mostly fine. Isolated showers east of Te Puke, clearing in the evening. From Gisborne to Wairarapa, partly cloudy with isolated showers along the ranges in Gisborne and Hawke's Bay this afternoon. A few showers may spread to the north of Gisborne City towards the evening. Nelson, Marlborough and Canterbury, fine apart from a few areas of cloud in Marlborough clearing this morning. From Buller to Fiordland, showers in Fiordland turning to rain in the evening. Partly cloudy elsewhere with the odd shower across Buller and Grey. Otago and Southland, partly cloudy with any remaining showers clearing before dawn. And to you, the fine folks of the Chatham Islands, you're just going to have cloudy periods with a few showers.
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7: Hey, welcome back to the Nutters Club. We're here with our guest tonight, Bridget Coward from Tokoroa, and we've been talking about the tragic passing of her son Bradley. Bradley regrettably ended his life in April this year, and Bridget's been talking to us about the support that she's received that's helped her deal with the immense grief, but also reflecting on how she was able to support Bradley and understanding his battle with depression, and the hope that she can share some of her insights that they may be helpful to you listening to the show tonight. And as such, you know, we really wanted to invite you to be part of this conversation tonight, and you are coming through with your texts and your calls. I've got a couple of lines free if you want to join in. I'm really interested to know tonight about your experience, both with depression, so, you know, diagnosis that you might have received or the support that you might have given for somebody else in your life with depression. How did that hit with them when they got it? Was it a relief? Was it confrontational? Was it something else? We'd like to hear what that's been like for you in terms of how you've experienced it. Like I said, it's either someone who's been diagnosed or experienced it. But also, too, we're talking about how we handle immense grief. And it's really interesting, you know, we were just talking about that timeline part and how, you know, yes, sometimes it can be people, you know, sometimes

0: on Father's Day, dozens of people came to the Northridge Living show home and registered their interest in the next chapter for Empty Nesters. 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
3: Hey, welcome back to the Nutters Club. You know, Bridget, we were just talking about something there in the air break that I want to share with people, and I think it's just the idea of when these horrific things happen to us, you know, and I know that, you know, there'll be a lot of people, you know, myself included, listening out there who've been through similar things to yourself, and it is hard, and it's really horrible, and some of the thoughts that you go through. And the way that you reflect on how we lose people, and when we lose people to suicide, it just feels so wrong in so many ways, you know. And it can sometimes be a very conflicting feeling that we have for the person at the centre of it as well. And it will come in different waves. But I think the most important thing that, you know, you and I were just talking about was this idea that, you know, it's as isolating as this all feels, and as overwhelming as it can feel, we're actually not alone.
4: No, you're not.
3: And I think that's, you know, that's really important. And I mean, is that something that, you know, you've been made to feel? I mean, do you feel that, you know, that you're not alone in this?
4: I definitely do not feel alone since losing my son, and even my daughter at her school. Her friends, the teachers rally around her to ensure that she's taken care of, just like my workmates, my community make sure that I'm okay. And even when I'm not okay, they accept me for that. And that's why that message of it's okay to not be okay is really important.
3: I think that's important to make sure, you know, for anyone listening, you know, first of all, know if you've gone through something, first of all, you are not alone. But also, too, to anyone out there who might know someone who's had some, you know, had someone pass, you know, in their life. And it doesn't have to have been even particularly recently, but just make sure that you make a little bit of effort for people to know that they're not alone, that you are thinking of them. Like you were saying, you know, the best question that people have been able to ask you is, how are you?
4: Yeah, and it might seem like a dumb question, but to me, it means more than anything, because it tells me that you're thinking of me.
5: Yeah, that's it, isn't it? When someone reaches out, it's actually the fact that you've been on their mind and they've been thinking about you.
4: Yeah.
5: Yeah.
3: I've got a couple of text messages here, which I'll jump into. This one's from Sherry, and Sherry says, I have long-standing depression and anxiety. I worked as a forensic social worker, so always have given of myself. My bestie and sister-in-law committed suicide at age 27, and my sister, also my bestie, was killed by a drunk driver. Two marriages, first husband dead and second husband dead to me. I think, yep, that's a whole...
5: Slightly different kinds of grief.
3: Yeah. But I quite like how she put it. It's quite clever. All my children are estranged from me, and now, and I know I was a good mother, so they've broken my heart, and I struggle with grief every day. I'm unable to take SSRIs or other drugs.
5: It's a selective serotonin reuptake inhibitor, so that's your Prozac and your citalopram and so on.
3: Gotcha. Okay. She says, I know I watched 20 episodes of the US version of The Office to help with anxiety when my anxiety was at its worst. I have adopted the Buddhist philosophy and walking dog, and what is helping is taking therapy.

0: most of every day as if it was your last. 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
7: Mike Hosking, Ryan Bridge, Marcus Lush, Jason Pine. All the names you can trust. 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
8: In this update, the government is being accused of misrepresenting the facts about its offshore oil and gas ban and proposed LNG terminal. A WWF New Zealand report is comparing the government's comments with available evidence and official advice. Interim Chief Executive Abby Reynolds says the comments are very favourable to the fossil fuel industry, while information about climate risks or lower emissions options are both largely absent.
9: Making sure that we're getting really clear, honest communication from the government about the trade-offs, the consequences, whether alternatives were considered, that really matters.
8: Ministers have been approached for comment. National is promising a dedicated Auckland Transport Police team, if re-elected, to complement the newly opened City Rail Link. It's pledging an additional $7 million per year through Budget 2027 to recruit 50 sworn officers for the roles. Hannah Feck reports.
10: The party's police spokesperson, Mark Mitchell, says the CRL will increase peak commuter capacity through the city centre by around 50%, and safety measures need to grow alongside. He says Auckland Transport staff already do important work keeping the service safe, but don't have sworn police officer powers.
8: The owner of Maunga Power Station's newly opened Maunga Espresso Hub, Ollie Lesive, has been working towards this for months.
11: So commuters come along, visit our shop, grab a coffee. I'm sure there's going to be a fun day for everyone. Sunday taking kids on a train.
8: Labour is promising to help New Zealanders build a secure future as it lays out changes it would make to KiwiSaver if elected. The party wants to make employer contributions to the scheme compulsory by mid-2028, even when workers reduce or pause their own contributions. Labour also wants to remove the minimum contribution rate for employees, but set the default rate at 4%. Leader Chris Hipkin says they'll be asking employers to do more at a time when costs are high for New Zealand.
12: We'll get more money going into people's KiwiSaver accounts whilst giving them the flexibility when money's tight.
8: Animal protection is at the heart of this year's Penguin of the Year competition, with 16 feathered candidates up for the title. Voting for the 9th annual contest closed yesterday. It featured little penguins in their own movie trailers. All candidates this year arrived at the National Aquarium of New Zealand either sick or injured and in need of treatment. Education manager Amy Stevens says dogs often cause those injuries, and keeping dogs on leads can change that.
13: Sometimes you don't know what your dog's doing with its head in a little rock, and one tiny nip can have a penguin brought to us because they're so tiny.
8: Old clothes, appliances and electronics are being given a second chance at life. Repair Festival is running events up and down New Zealand this month aimed at helping people keep items out of landfill and cash in their wallets. Last year, more than 15,000 kilograms of old jeans, tyres and musical instruments were saved from going to waste. Festival organiser Brigitte Sistig says they aim to shift consumer habits by encouraging them to repair rather than replace.
14: Manufacturers design products that are non-repairable or not durable. We have no legislation that supports manufacturers to actually design durable and repairable products.
8: In sport, to Nice.
15: He has been incredible over many distances, but he has been absolutely elite today. Hayden Wild of New Zealand is the 70.3 world champion.
8: Hayden Wild has won his first Ironman 70.3 world title in a time of 3 hours, 50 minutes, 51 seconds. The Taupo athlete took the lead early in the bike leg, aggressively attacking the uphill section. Norwegian Christian Blumenfelt came second. Wild collects more than $120,000 for his win. Richie Moanga believes the current Springboks team is a better one than the side that won rugby's 2023 World Cup. The returning All Blacks pivot last played Test rugby against South Africa in that final in Paris before the 43-28 loss in Baltimore yesterday. Moanga says the Springboks are a more well-rounded side than they were 3 years ago.
16: They're a complete team, able to take you on up front and able to be really clinical and take you on in threes, but also they've got players that can play, man. They've got guys with fast feet on their backs.
8: The All Blacks begin their trip home today. That's your news and sport. I'm Joe Gilfillan.
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0: What a weekend. There's been all sorts of stuff happen over the weekend. There's been the rugby.
1: The rugby!
0: And the rugby league as well. Hayden Wild went wild. All sorts of amazing sport to sink your teeth into. Now, although I'm not a sports show person, I don't host one. I'm about to. Well, no, I'm not. But I can imagine we'll be talking a lot about Hayden Wild, his amazing success. The Warriors and their amazing success. And the All Blacks and their, well, anyway.
2: Yeah.
0: I don't know what to say, really. I can hear everything you say. I'm still a fan. There's a small piece of earth between you and me. We can fight or we can play. Come on, take me on. What did you read about the All Blacks? What did you read about the Waratahs over the weekend? How were the critics? Come on, take, you know, you see those stories in the various news organisations and they say, how the world reacted. Who cares? How did you react when you watched the Warriors or the All Blacks game? I tell you what, the Springboks, they'll be happy. I'll be avoiding all my South African friends for a long time. When I say all, there's only two. They're actually very good. They're very magnanimous. They like to support the All Blacks and the Springboks. Yeah, but Baltimore was not kind to the All Blacks. 43-28. What did you make of the game? I'm here for that. 0800 80 1080. The war is over. The fight is done. 11 past 1, Monday morning, the 14th of September. I was watching the Warriors game kind of on and off, giving updates on Saturday night. I wasn't really glued to it like a fan. Like, I wasn't sitting back on the couch with a beer, enjoying that. I was madly working on the Saturday night show. It was still enjoyable to watch that. I'd be lying if I said I'm an avid Warriors fan. I've kind of dabbled with it. It certainly, league was not something that was part of our repertoire growing up. It wasn't around where I was. It was at points north and south. It was very much wide on upper bush. That was pretty much it. And netball. And then, of course, cricket in the summer. And, yeah, rugby league wasn't really there. You might have been a league fan forever. What are you making of what's happening with the Warriors? And it's not over, is it? They've got another opportunity to do well. You can have your say on that. I'm very happy for that to happen. And no one had to get up early. It depends if you call 9 a.m. on a Sunday morning early. Unusual time to be watching a live rugby match. I got up. I went out to the kitchen, I was farting around in the kitchen, and I put the radio on, listening to Elliot Smith's excellent call. And then it got to that time when they

0: for everything to turn pear-shaped. But young men are overrepresented in death and serious injury vehicle crashes, with 1 in 7 not wearing a seatbelt. Now, Sir Bob Jones wasn't helpful. He always campaigned over the decades about not thinking that a seatbelt was necessary. But I don't think young men will be attached to what Sir Bob Jones used to say. May he rest in peace. Since 2020, 33% of drivers and passengers who died in vehicle crashes across the country were not wearing a seatbelt. A third of drivers still not wearing seatbelts. And that's 500 lives lost. It's probably a very long bow to draw to say, therefore they died because they weren't wearing seatbelts. But it wouldn't have helped, would it? So, these four provincial rugby teams, they've got a jersey with a strip across the front which looks like a seatbelt. It's actually quite a clever campaign, I think. And it's worn by the Manawatu Turbos, the Taranaki Bulls, the Northland Taniwha, and Waikato on Saturday at matches throughout the week. The head of NZTA says it's very sad yet avoidable that the reality that men between the ages of 15 and 39 are dying or getting seriously injured in crashes because they're not wearing a seatbelt, especially in regional New Zealand. Do you ever get into a car with someone that you have to say every single time, hey, put your belt on? If you've got children getting into the car, isn't that what you, that's what I did with the girls. Seatbelts on, come on, where's your seatbelt? And they just instinctively do that. It's just something that's hardwired into you. It's a bit like putting on clothes before you walk out the door. You'd feel suitably odd if you walked out naked, most of us would. Don't you have that feeling without a seatbelt? Do you find it weird that we're running a campaign? It's not so much that we're running a campaign, it's that 33% of drivers who died in vehicle crashes across the country were not wearing a seatbelt. Why do you think that is? What's your theory on that? It's a split second of time to save a life. 0800 80 1080. The text 9292, 20 past 1.
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9: So we've got a new MB report. It shows renewables hit a June quarter record. We're at 92% of all electricity produced. The real key, of course, is the wholesale prices. They're down 66% on the same time last year. Shane Jones, Associate Minister of Energy, back with us.
10: We are always going to generate a lot of our electricity from hydro, and this particular three-month period is a positive development.
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10: 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Those contracts have quite some way to expire. Look no further than the super profits of our gin tailors.
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0: 23 past 1. A couple of texts there about the All Blacks and the CRL. I'll get to those in a

0: How much of a hassle is it? Half of the crashes that they know about, half of the crashes that cause injury, occur within 7 kilometres of home. Wearing a seatbelt is one of the easiest and most effective ways to protect yourself from injury in a crash. And NZTA say that wearing a seatbelt reduces the risk of dying or being seriously hurt by 40%. And Paul Thompson from the Otago Rugby Football Union says there was a clear overlap between those in the wider community and the demographic that needs to be told to buckle up. This campaign gives us a way into the conversation because this age group are the men in our teams, our clubs and our stands. And the statistics tell us they are among those least likely to buckle up. I would have thought, call me ageist, I would have thought young people would have been much better at it. I still don't understand why you would think that you don't need to put one on, regardless of how far you're driving. 0800 80 1080. While NZTA research shows 90% of people think enforcing seatbelt use helps reduce road deaths, 12% admit to not wearing one. And that's survey information that's come out just in the last month. So if 12% are admitting to not wearing a seatbelt, you can imagine that figure would be slightly higher than 12, right? Not the most intelligent thing to admit to not partaking in. They say it's challenging to make buckling up an automatic thing for everyone every time you get in a car, but it needs to become entrenched behaviour. Well, it is for me, isn't it for you? Do you, as a driver, click, you just do it? Does someone have to remind you? As a passenger, do you have to remind yourself? I don't. I'm in the car. I don't care which seat I'm in. I need a seatbelt. Mind you, I've been in a few absolutely full-on car crashes, which there's no way I wouldn't be wearing a seatbelt. Let's hear from you. 0800 80 1080. The texts are piling in. Be good to hear from you, though, on 0800 80 1080, 1:30.
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0: 2822, the seatbelt campaign. We're back into the seatbelt campaign. I think there's been seatbelt wearing campaigns my whole life. And I don't know how our figures compare to what you'd see overseas, let's say in Australia, our closest comparison, a culture that's very similar to ours. Love our vehicles. How do you make it automatic? I reckon, here's the thing. How hard would it be? We'd never be able to force this because we don't manufacture our own cars. How hard would it be globally, though, to have a simple system that your car will not start unless the seatbelt is connected? Or that you just get this horrible, I know you get the ding, ding, ding. How do people put up with that? Ding, ding, ding. You need to make it more annoying. You need to have something like the Bee Gees playing at full noise to annoy the heck out of you. Like, what's the band you hate the most? and then have that playing until you do put your seatbelt on. Would that work, wouldn't it? 0800 80 1080 9292 on the text. I'm full of good ideas. You might have some as well. Things need to change, though. Welcome to you, Ben. Yeah, Ben. Yeah, you know it's me. You've called me 400 times. Yes, welcome.
5: Yes. It's written by law, the safety belt issue.
0: Yeah.
5: The safety belt issue.
0: Yes.
5: In the back seat, it's compulsory to wear safety belts for children.
0: For everyone.
5: Just in case the parents pass away in the front seats. And this generation is saved.
0: Well, that's pretty weird, isn't it? It'd be very unusual for mum and dad to both cark it while they're heading down to the local park. But I understand what you're saying, but it's compulsory for everyone, Ben.
5: Yes, and the reason why it's compulsory is because the roads have been designed already they call it apperception.
0: Yeah, I don't think that's the reason why seatbelts are compulsory, Ben. I don't think it's got anything to do with road design. Because, you know, suffice it to say that if you were to make the roads amazing, we wouldn't need seatbelts. That's not true. Even though cars are very safe, a lot safer than what they used to be, people are still very, very distracted while they're driving. And yes, our roads can be absolutely terrible. Pick your region, the potholes, the continual, oh, we'll get round to fixing that. Our roads have got absolutely terrible. And with worse weather, I don't think it's going to get any easier to keep on top of that. But yes, I know it's nice of you to have that focus on children in the back, Ben, but quite often children are in the front as well. And it's compulsory for everybody. And I think maybe that mentality of, you know, she'll be right, we're only going down the road, doesn't matter. What was the figure? So many accidents within 7 kilometres of, where did I find that before? I thought that was quite interesting. Half of all injury crashes occur within 7 kilometres of home. Cheers, Ben. Good to hear from you. Hi there, Matt.
6: G'day, Roman. Before I get to seatbelts, about the game, I enjoyed it myself. Two best teams in the world going at it.
0: The rugby, and, yeah.
6: Yeah, being in the States, it was interesting. Three anthems going on. And including the states in it, but the South African lads, were few of them were crying. They were really proud to be there and by the look of it.
0: Mm.
6: Yeah, it was quite good. I enjoyed that sort of human side of the whole thing.
0: Yes,
6: and not a bad game. Too many penalties as usual, but I guess it's high pressure stuff. I wouldn't be much better.
0: But it's high pressure for both sides, right? Why do you think the penalty count, it was quite high for the All Blacks, wasn't it?
6: Yeah, it was. But I think that last, after the first game, we seemed to make a lot of penalties in every game.
0: Hmm.
6: I don't know why. They're just feeling a bit rushed or behind the ear pressured, I suppose.
0: It's yeah. Just, what happened, do you think, what happened, do you think, from that amazing first game where it looked like, oh, here we go, we're on fire, and then games 2, 3, and 4, oh, dear.
6: Yeah, well, I can't remember if it was the second or third. It was sort of close. But this one, we did seem to run out of juice, and maybe they changed the team around a bit too much. I don't know. It's just on the day... South African was better.
0: Mm-hmm.
6: And I don't hate them. I think they deserve it. And they're a good team. They deserve their status.
0: Yeah.
6: That's just what I think.
0: Yeah, I think they're a great team to play. And I like what you said about their sportsmanship, kind of that pride and that emotion at the game. Because I wasn't watching it and you were, what was the stadium like? It was huge, wasn't it? A big crowd.
6: Yeah, it was. And, yeah, there seemed to be a lot of colours, you know, the greens and blacks there. And I did miss the flyover, though. I think if it's been South Africa's thing or the...

0: wouldn't I?
1: Yeah, you see the size of his arms.
0: Yeah, exactly. Yeah, so what do you think will happen between now and the World Cup? What's your take on our improvement or South Africa's demise? Do you think they're likely to lose their fizz or just keep playing the way they are?
1: Oh, yeah, they'll be hard to pin down from here on. And we're going to have to give Aussie a hiding just to get a bit of confidence back, which is next month, I think.
0: Yeah.
1: The Bledisloe. But, yeah, I don't know. I'll look forward to it anyway.
0: Yes.
1: It's sort of exciting, and I hope we can at least win a game again.
0: Yeah, and we will. We'll be playing a team that will make us look amazing again. I just wonder, it's going to be interesting with the Bledisloe or any games we play with Italy, France, England, Ireland. I wonder if the gaps will be closer. I wonder if South Africa will continue to play the way they are into the World Cup, because that's in Australia, isn't it?
1: I don't know, sorry.
0: Yeah, I think it's Australia next year.
1: Yeah. But with the seatbelt things, I've got an idea to make seatbelts cool again.
0: Yep.
1: What we'll do is we'll get the two Chris's, our leaders and wannabe leaders, to get a boy racer car, and they can cruise along with no seatbelts. Say, look, we're cool now too. And then reverse psychology, everyone will be like, oh, I think I'll put my seatbelt on.
0: Oh, that's not, I see what you're doing. Yes.
1: Yeah, yeah. Seriously, though, I think we need to work more on following distance. It's just as important. Then preparing for the impact is preventing the impact by leaving space around.
0: Yeah, well said. Well said. Because if you're in traffic of any density, if you're in traffic and you increase your following distance to double what it needs to be, you'll hardly touch your brakes. But if you're one of those tailgaters, you're on and off your brakes. You're surging, aren't you, constantly?
1: Exactly, yeah. Anyway, that's my say. And,
0: I like it.
1: Cheers, my man.
0: Good on you, Matt. No, thank you. That's not bad. I like the idea of putting two politicians that people love or dislike strongly into a campaign. The other thing I'd add to that, Matt, is not only have them cruising around saying, hey, we're the Chris's and we think wearing seatbelts is dumb, you'd also have them wearing Crocs. And that would kill two birds with one stone. Not the politicians, but the use of seatbelts would increase demonstrably and Croc sales would stop. Actually, that's actually quite a grim thought. Can you see that in your head? You can now, can't you? Because it's theatre of the mind. You cannot stop thinking about that now, can you? Christopher Luxon and the other Chris, and they're both in a car. They've both got a singlet on and stubbies, Crocs, and they're singing some jingle together in harmony about thinking seatbelts are dumb. That would change everything. Brilliant. You really should be in advertising. That's very clever. 18 to 2, 0800 80 1080. 9292 on the text.
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1: 17:22. Excuse me. Hiram Mann says, a texter, good on Matt. What a great call. Good all round guy. Cheers, says Gail. Yeah. Yeah, Matt made a lot of sense, didn't he? In and out. Nice quick call. Quick synopsis of the rugby. Very positive too. And I don't know, there's something about certain teams that I don't, it sounds weird, doesn't it? I don't mind the All Blacks losing to certain teams. I don't like it when they lose to some other teams. But with South Africa, it's kind of, great game, guys. Wow. And I think it's because the South Africans that I know are just lovely, lovely people. Very direct. Roman, you're so stupid. One of my friends says quite consistently. She's very funny, though. I won't mention her name, but boy, Heidi can be very direct. And what else was going to say? then he made a comment about the seatbelt campaign. He put some thought into that with the two Chrises in a car, saying how cool it is not to wear a seatbelt. They're never going to do that. But I like that reverse psychology concept, especially with them wearing Crocs. What coloured Crocs would they be wearing? I shouldn't be staring at people, but sometimes I see Crocs and I go, what the heck are they? And they're all these multicolour things going on. And then people say, don't knock it till you tried it. Oh, never be trying Crocs. Never, ever, ever. Hi there, man. One way to enforce safety seatbelts being worn would be a mechanism that wouldn't allow a car to start until everyone in a seat in the car has their belt on. Cheers, says Nicola. That's kind of what I was saying before. Exactly. Or because of AI, because AI knows everything about you these days. They'll know which band you hate the most, which band, what track you skip past or turn down on the radio. So that music would come on full on.
2: Stay in love,
1: And you go, stop it for God's sake. And you'd either get out and walk or you just put your seatbelt on. That could work. 14-2. Roman, the Springboks will do what the All Blacks failed to do in Japan. Remember, the Springboks have won the Rugby World Cup the most than any other country 4 times, and they've never entered the competition until 1995. I back them to do the three-peat, says Harvey in New Plymouth. Thank you, Harvey. It's quite nice when you put your name and where you're from. Just paints a little bit more of a picture, doesn't it? Does paint a little bit more of a picture. Hi there, man. I was in the Sky City building on Saturday and myself and 2 other people felt the building sway. Ooh. No alcohol involved. I wondered if the earthquake that occurred at Whangarei was being felt in Auckland. I would not go down to those tunnels for all the tea in China, particularly the one close to Sky City. Did your listeners feel the quake in the city? Says Sherry. Yeah, I don't know. What time on Saturday night was that? I'm just going to open up my GeoNet. Won't be a second. Earthquakes. Let's click on that. And I'll tell you what it shows me on here. Yesterday, there was one at 2:09 near Paraparaumu. That was a 3.1. Did you feel that was a bit of a wobble for Paraparaumu? Yesterday, there was one in Seddon, a 3.3, at about 1:27 in the afternoon. No. Do you know what? There's not a quake showing on Saturday anywhere. Are you sure it was Saturday? What have I got my GeoNet week and above? Yesterday's Sunday, 2 days ago was... So it goes yesterday, then it goes 2 days ago. Which would be Saturday, wouldn't it? And then it goes 3 days ago. Nothing showing. When was the last big wobble? Let's go down and have a look for a different colour on the old GeoNet. 6 days ago, 7 days ago. We've had quite the flurry. Mind you, you don't want to start looking at GeoNet because they're happening all the time. I don't know why I've got my set at week and above. I'm seeing everything. There was a 4.2 2 weeks ago, or Punaki. 4.2 is not a... Yeah. And there was a 4.9 near Paraparaumu 2 weeks ago. Nope, I can't see anything...

0: the Sky Tower, Auckland or Whangarei. So I'm a little bit baffled by your text. Are you sure there was no alcohol involved? Mind you, I think there's a bit of flexibility with the old, those buildings. They do tend to, do they move in the wind? No. I wouldn't be going up the Sky Tower if it moved in the wind. Thank you for the text, though. Hiram, man, when you win lotto, yes, that's true, it'll happen. Will you trade in your Land Rover Defender for the 8.3-litre Bugatti V16 Cosworth engine? No. What the heck? That'd be expensive to run. Three electric motors from 0 to 62 miles per hour in 2 seconds. Flat top speed of 276 miles per hour. And P.S., you'd need to buckle up. Yes. That's one heck of a car. An 8.3-litre Bugatti. V16. It's basically two huge engines then, isn't it? Where would you go to drive that and enjoy it? Certainly not tootling around your little town going from home to the supermarket. You need a decent stretch, wouldn't you? What is the average power of most cars? That's about what? 1.9, not even 2 litre or less. 1500, 1600. I was looking at a range of cars recently and they all seem to be around 1.9, just below 2 litres, but they call them a 2 litre. Remember, dark coloured cars, especially black ones, are notorious for not having their lights on. Trying to get their attention is a nightly occurrence. Now, you say a nightly occurrence. Is that because you're what? Are you driving commercially? Why dark coloured cars? Other than the fact that most New Zealand cars are either black, white or grey. We have the most boring car colours, don't we? It's probably a global phenomenon given that we don't make cars here. I say that, but then I see an unusual coloured car and I go, oh, Lord, what an ugly car. Like people who spend, I'm sorry, judgy me, people who spend $300,000-$400,000 on a car that, you know, the midlife crisis car, the Ferrari, it's usually middle-aged men or older who want to be 20. And you see these cars, that's a judgment, isn't it? And you see these unbelievably expensive, powerful racing machines going to the supermarket at 50 k's an hour. Lime green, Donald Trump orange. Like, have you spent that kind of money? And the car salesman was saying to you, oh, you know, everyone's going for the lime green. Everyone loves the orange. I'd be saying, no, they don't. Don't be stupid. Give me the gunmetal grey. They probably don't do something like that, do they? Is it that outrageous colour scheme? It's like, look at me. I just spent far too much money on a car. Look at me, look at me. 9 to 2.
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7: In this update, parents and teachers are being asked to bring election discussion into homes and schools. Save the Children says children's perspectives need to be heard and the engagement will prepare them for when they do reach voting age. Advocacy Director Jackie Sarthy says parents can ask their children's opinions on political problems and teachers can run mock elections.
8: Participating in voting now, it's fun, it's educational and it equips children for the future. These are all things that schools can support with.
7: Ms. Sarthy says every adult in a child's life can support early political engagement. Labour leader Chris Hipkins has ruled out reinstating the former government contribution to KiwiSaver, which was halved in last year's budget. The party's promising to lift the employer contribution rate to 6% by 2032. Employer contributions would also become compulsory when a worker pauses or reduces their own. The government cut its own contribution to $260 a year in 2025. Despite calling it then a government raid of retirement savings, Mr. Hipkins now says he won't reinstate that former amount.
9: We've had to make different choices. We're not in a financial position to do that right at the moment.
7: Worries our flu vaccination coverage is falling short among older people because of a disjointed approach. Auckland University research shows only about 58% of people over the age of 65 have had a flu shot. Barriers include cost, convenience and access. Medical and Health Sciences Associate Professor Helen Patousis-Harris says our approach is a bit all over the place.
10: We've had this organised childhood program for many, many, many years, whereas the adult one's kind of just been little add-ons over years, and it's not all integrated together.
7: The unprecedented El Nino is set to cause major disruption to New Zealand's supply network. As the significant weather system looms, the sector's encouraged to brace for a summer of volatility with high swells, drier conditions, and a greater wildfire risk. Shipping's already being affected because of drought-like conditions at the Panama Canal. National Council of Logistics fellow Chris Edwards says we need to plan now, not right before it happens.
11: I think consumers, and probably more realistically importers and exporters, need to think of El Nino as another factor for this summer and the next sort of period of time to allow more buffer in their supply chain.
7: Tens of thousands of Aucklanders climbed aboard trains on the City Rail Link yesterday. The project, which has taken 10 years to complete and cost $5.5 billion, opened its doors to passengers for the first time. Auckland Transport's Richard Harrison says the network was about 3 times as busy as a normal Sunday.
12: Just based on door counters and people hopping on off the train, up to 39,000 we've had so far. The hot card number will be a bit lower than that, but that's great. That's equivalent to a weekday.
7: Hani Albudi, a barber at Belgar Barbershop near Te Waihoratu Station, hopes the CRL will boost businesses.
13: There's a lot of people going out from the train station, which is make us more happy to see more people walking in. And we thankful for

0: everyone work on this project.
1: In sport, New Zealand triathlete Hayden Wilde has claimed a maiden Ironman 70.3 world title in Nice. Wilde won in a time of 3 hours 50 minutes 51 seconds, 18 seconds in front of Norway's Christian Blumenfelt in second. Belgian defending champion Jelle Heens won bronze. Wilde's win, more than $120,000. Penrith threw to an NRL preliminary final after a 19-12 win over the Roosters in Sydney. The Panthers now have a week off and will await the winner of the Warriors Knights game next Sunday. The Roosters play Cronulla on Saturday. Supercars driver Ryan Wood has finished third and best of the New Zealanders at the Bend 500 in South Australia. Matt Payne came sixth, holding a 124-point lead in the Drivers' Championship. Australian Chas Mostert won the race. Richie Moanga believes the All Blacks must get better at building pressure if they want to make a habit of beating South Africa. The returning All Blacks playmaker wasn't able to prevent a 43-28 loss and series defeat at the hands of the Springboks in the fourth and final game yesterday in Baltimore. Moanga says there are plenty of lessons from this tour. That's your news and sport. I'm Joe Gilfillan.
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6: News Talk ZB, Weather Watch 24/7 for Monday, 14th of September. By the way, the Formula One is running. Liam Lawson doing very well. I'll catch you up on that in just a moment. The short forecast for your Monday, Northland to Auckland, Northland and Auckland. Cloudy periods with isolated showers. Waikato to Wellington, also Coromandel Peninsula and the Central High Country, mainly fine. Isolated showers developing from Manawatu northwards this morning and then clearing by this evening. Bay of Plenty, mostly fine. Isolated showers east of Te Puke, clearing this evening. Gisborne to Wairarapa, mainly cloudy. Some isolated showers about the ranges of Gisborne and Hawke's Bay by this afternoon. A few showers may spread north of Gisborne City towards this evening. Nelson, Marlborough and Canterbury, fine apart from a few areas of cloud around Marlborough, clearing away by this morning. Buller to Fiordland, showers in Fiordland. They'll turn to rain by this evening. Partly cloudy elsewhere with the odd shower around Buller and Grey. Otago and Southland partly cloudy with any remaining showers clearing before dawn. The Chatham Islands, cloudy periods and a few showers. The warmest place, Waikawau Bay, 12. The coolest, Twizel, on minus 0.7.
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6: 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This is News Talk ZB. I'm Roman Travers. 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

0: 8 past 2. Yeah, the Formula 1, that's the Spanish Grand Prix. And Liam Lawson, where did he start? Liam Lawson started in 8th. He's running at 6th at the moment, 38 laps in 2:57. He was running as high as 5th up until a few moments ago. So in order from 1 down to Liam Lawson in 6th, Leclerc, Antonelli, Verstappen, 4th, Norris, Russell, 5th, and then Liam Lawson in 6th place, having started at 8th on the grid. Very good. Very nice. It looks like a beautiful day there in Spain. Mind you, they're probably over there. Beautiful days, aren't they? Very, very hot weather. Oh, now thank you to Sherry, who has sent me a screenshot of what she can see with earthquakes and a quake that happened at 11:51 in Whangarei. The screenshot says yesterday, although you said it was Saturday. And it's 3.4. But its caption says unnoticeable. And I think it must be to do with the way you've set your settings and I've got mine set. If I had it going as weak and above, it would show everything. I don't want to see everything. Otherwise, it'd be ka-bing, ka-ding, ka-ding, ka-ding, ka-ding. You'd go bonkers. You think the world was ending with all the alerts. So I don't want to be alerted. Oh, you could turn your alerts off. I quite like to see the biggish ones on my own phone, so I do get the alerts coming up. But that'll be the difference there. Sherry, thank you for sending that through. Evidence, thank you. Right, where have we been over the weekend? Where have you been? Probably watching a lot of sport. Hayden Wild, what an extraordinary achievement. It's not extraordinary in the sense that he's very gifted and very talented. I get that. But that's incredible. On the world stage, winning over the weekend. We've had the Warriors not winning over the weekend. We've had the All Blacks not winning. There has to be a winner and a loser. Your take on that. Where did you go? Were you with family? Were you at home? Were you listening to the radio? Did you go to a venue to watch it? Either game, whichever. You might want to talk about that. You're more than welcome to. 0800 80 1080. What is it you saw that the All Blacks really need to change big time? Was there something blaringly obvious for you? They need to change whatever it is in order to be even close to being as good as South Africa. And you would say after 4 matches to only win 1, South Africa are by far and away world champions for a reason, right? Is that fair to say? I think it is. The CRL opened over the weekend, Auckland City Rail Link. A small price tag there. You know, what's $5 billion? I have no idea, just a lot of money. Did you partake in that? Can you see that working? Are you someone that's going to get to Auckland for whatever reason, jump on the CRL? If you're a commuter, it's going to take off quite the chunk of time, depending on where you're travelling from. Quite the efficient thing, that is. I did have... Yeah, the other thing I had, it keeps flashing up on the different screens, because Donald Trump, the president, of course, is in Ireland on a 2-day visit. And I didn't see this coming. I didn't have any focus or any vision on this particular trip to Ireland and what that's all about. But the headline that's being banged out all the time is about reunification. He's a big fan of reunifying Ireland. Where did that come from? Like, has he been having chats with the former IRA or something? I mean, what's that all about? If you've got a handle on that and you'd like to explain more about Donald Trump and his fervent desire to see Ireland reunited. What does that actually mean? Giving Ireland back to those who it belonged to, the Irish, the whole North and South? Or is he talking about something absolutely bonkers like, I don't know, what is he talking about? And why is that such an issue for him in this visit? 0800 80 1080. The text is 9292. Here through till 5, 12 past 2. Hi there, Chris.
1: G'day, mate. I wanted to talk about the rugby.
0: Yeah.
1: So, like, I think losing to South Africa is a tad more palatable than losing to England or Australia, because in those two countries, rugby's like a private school game. But in New Zealand, South Africa, Wales, etc., it's like our cattle class game that we all play.
0: Mm-hmm.
1: And with that, you know, like, it's a part of our cultures. There's also a list of people that I would put in my

0: do when you're playing against the best team in the world.
1: Yeah, and so, because you're based in Australia, what are they saying? What are the Australians that you know saying about what happened over this four-match series with South Africa?
0: Well, one of them said, ha ha, South Africa got you, ha ha. And I said, just wait until we play the Bledisloe Cup, friend. But I used the C word. And I said, good luck to you, because we've just been toughened up against the best team in the world that's won the last World Cup. Do you think you're going to go, all right, mate?
1: Yeah, well, time will tell, Chris, won't it? And it's, sometimes, you know, saying nothing gives you that satisfaction, just a wry smile when you next see them after the Bledisloe. And that sounds arrogant too from my part, because I have no idea. But I think to your point, I think we're actually going to do very well against Australia, who their rugby has not been that great in recent years, has it? It's been interesting to watch. 19 past two. Thank you, Chris. Back to the Formula One. They're on lap 44 of 57. Leclerc, Antonelli, Verstappen, Norris, Russell, and then in sixth place, Lawson. I just looked up and saw a very close call. I'm not sure what happened there, but they're all still moving forward. I'm not sure which places I'm watching on the screen. Oh, yeah, fifth. And, yeah, they're very, very close. It's a very close race by the looks of it. If Liam Lawson can hold his place, he would have increased by two, having started at eighth. He's currently running at sixth. Lap 44 of 57. 20 past two. Kathy with you next. 0800 80 1080 to join in.
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1: 22 past 2. Hayden Wild winning on the world stage with triathlon. There's the Warriors. There's the All Blacks. And, of course, the Black Ferns. I forgot to mention them. I do apologise, because the Black Ferns, of course, should not be overlooked, as I did. I didn't set that up when I was doing my notes. The Black Ferns have beaten France 28-14 in their opening game of the World 15 Global Series in Lyon. They started very strongly, scoring two converted tries in the first 30 minutes through the wing, Justine McGregor and loose forward Mia Anderson. So, yeah, I won't go through the whole game at this point, but, yeah, that's a very strong start, beating France 28-14. Looking good, the Black Ferns. Looking good, Liam Lawson at the moment running in eighth. No, running in seventh. Ah, so he's just been overtaken by Gasly of France. I knew there was a tight bunch in there, so I'm not sure. Maybe he's pitted and come back out again. I haven't seen that. They're on lap 46 of 57. Liam Lawson running in seventh place at the moment. 23 past two this Monday morning. Hi there, Kathy.
7: Good morning. Hey Roman. How many different things do you have to do when you're on the radio? Like, you know, you've got to

0: pull back a couple of places if he can, of course, but it's maybe getting a bit close to the finish now. Not really sure if you're following it, if you're watching it, why did he slip from fifth at one point? Maybe there were people that were pitting. Not sure. But anyway, he started at eighth, so he's running higher than that at the moment at seventh, which is pleasing to see. Now, going back to... Oh, I need to get on with a break soon, but I'm quite keen to get your feedback on the Donald Trump aspect of everything, which seems to be everything all the time somewhere. When other world leaders meet the US president, the only certainty about what might happen is the complete uncertainty of what might happen, isn't it? It's like, what's he going to say? You can see it when he's doing his sit down in the formal lounges, both side of a fireplace, chatting away. You can look at the face of the other person he's sitting with. You can tell they're thinking, well, my presumption is that they're thinking, what the heck is he going to say? What's he talking about? And this is exactly what's happened as he's been in Ireland on this two-day visit. Keen to get your thoughts on this. Nobody could have predicted that by the end of the first day, the main global headline would be his desire to see a unified Ireland. Where did that come from? I think it caught everybody by surprise, possibly even Donald Trump. As the shockwaves of his remarks rippled through the whole of the country, Ireland, and the world, it was unclear whether this represented a new US administration policy or was it just an off-the-cuff remark from a president who likes to take questions from reporters and he likes to give answers, depending on where the reporter's from. Where are you from? Fake news, you know, all that kind of stuff. But he does like a good chat. And he did caution anyone against reading too much into his remarks. He just made this off-the-cuff remark. The former Republican Congressman Mick Mulvaney was Trump's special envoy to Northern Ireland in his first term in office, and he also said, you know, don't read too much into it. He also says this does not represent a shift in US foreign policy. We're still very much committed to the Good Friday Agreement. But there is bipartisan support for that deal, and that is not going to change, although both people agree that Donald Trump was probably right to say that eventually unification would happen. That did not mean that the US was about to start pushing for it. So what do you think inspired Donald Trump to say anything about that on this visit? Is it a distraction from what's going on elsewhere? Your take on that? Happy to hear it. 0800 80 1080 9292 the text 2423.
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0: 22-3, back to the Formula One, the Spanish Grand Prix. Liam Lawson's back up to sixth. I didn't see what happened. It's all happening too fast. I look down, I look up, I look down, I look up. Things change very quickly. Lap 56 of 57, Liam Lawson in sixth, having started.

0: after yourself and get home?
1: It's a no-brainer, isn't it?
0: It just seems crazy, yeah. I don't get it. Don't get it.
1: So that's my thought anyway.
0: See, that was short and sweet, Mark. Yeah.
1: He'd probably be busy, so I thought I'd move on quick.
0: Did you watch the rugby or the rugby league?
1: I got up this morning and watched the rugby the first half, and when they started doing what they normally do, I just switched it off. But the league was brilliant. I watched the other game. What was it? The Panthers and the Bulldogs.
0: I don't know.
1: South Sydney. Anyway, that was a brilliant game. But the league is just. The Warriors done very well, and like you said, they've got another chance. So let's see what happens on the day.
0: Yeah, good point there, Mark. Yeah, look, exactly. Nice and short. Thank you. Short and sweet. The race is over for those that have crossed the line just now in the Spanish Grand Prix. Antonelli. He started in second, but he's won that race. Verstappen, he came second. He started third. Norris was on the grid in first place, but he slipped back to third. Then Leclerc, then Russell, and Liam Lawson. He finished in sixth place, having started in eighth place. I think he'll be absolutely thrilled. Good stuff. That's the Spanish Grand Prix. Camera shots from within the winning car of Antonelli as he drives around waving to the fans. The young Italian doing very, very well. Right, so back into it. Donald Trump, why is he in Ireland? And why is he making comments about reunification? Is it a distraction? Is it a don't look over there, focus on me, I'm going to say something odd, and then get the whole world wondering? Wouldn't it be nice to see Ireland given back to Ireland, the whole thing? All the turmoil there over the years. The Springboks, the Rugby League, the Warriors, the Auckland City Rail Link, that's been opened. Did you make the trip to go and have a look at that? Did you catch a train? Did you like what you saw? And then the seatbelts thing as well. Quite a bit to sink your teeth into. 1923. Kristen. Kristen and Calvin with you both next, individually, of course.
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0: 17-2-3, the women's rugby doing very well in France, beating France and Lyon. The All Blacks, not so well, but, you know, early days, I guess. That's the comment that's valid, isn't it? The World Cup's still a wee way off. I was just looking at some of the prices for the Rugby World Cup in Australia. Start saving is what I'd say. Good Lord. They say packages from $3,100. I don't know what that means. Accommodation, flights, perhaps, hopefully. Everything, tickets. I don't know if that's per person. I've just had a quick look. The first match will be on the 1st of October next year in Perth. Long way to go. Australia will be playing Hong Kong, China. That could be interesting.

0: Saturday. So well, it wasn't on.
1: It would have been covered on Saturday night, I'd imagine, or was that after?
0: Yeah, it was. No, it wasn't played till 5:05.
1: Ah.
0: So it finished about 7.
1: Okay.
0: So it was too late for the TV news. So I don't know what's happened to Waikato. They haven't gone very well at all. Now, with our beloved or your beloved Donald Trump, you may have mentioned it, I don't, because I may not have heard it, but I seem to recall Donald Trump's got some association with Ireland. Isn't his mother or grandmother Irish?
1: Scottish.
0: Scottish?
1: Mm.
0: Is that what it is?
1: It's a different kind of Irish.
0: Yes. Yeah, well, Scottish. The Scottish people came from Ireland, didn't they, originally? And did that...
1: I think it depends on which part. Yeah, you're getting a bit sort of caught up in genealogy there, but there'll be some that would agree with that or be able to show that they did or didn't. But
0: yeah,
1: there was a lot of movement through that part of, you know, there's a lot of Viking ancestry all through various parts of part of the world. Yeah. Anything else, Kelvin?
0: No, well, I don't know. I haven't got an answer then why Donald Trump is in Ireland. Well, why do you think he's there for then?
1: I don't know, the tea. Don't know.
0: Yeah.
1: I don't know. It'll be international relations, of course. It'll be something that they're having to discuss. Perhaps they've got a free trade deal to discuss. I don't know. That's one thing that's not really... The reason it's not being covered so much is because of what he has said. Like, the reason for him being there is not what's making the headlines at all. The reunification of Ireland is like, sorry, what? As opposed to, what are you doing there? Thank you. I can't see anything in the news that would... I'm not reading every single website, though. Every single media organisation's take on it. Other than, what's he talking about? And you might have a say on that. Thank you, Kelvin. 0800 80 1080. The text 9292 923.
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1: 723. Moët and Chandon everywhere. It's all you see after the finish. It's just branding everywhere. As first, second, and third place now sit in a Moët and Chandon lounge watching the race. And the cameras are in there watching them as they rehydrate. They haven't got to the stage yet to do all that shaking of the champagne stuff, but they're sitting in this lounge watching the race, the three of them together chatting away. Anyway, so Liam Lawson, not too far from the podium now, is he? Sixth place. And that's the finish of the Spanish Grand Prix. Why is Donald Trump in Ireland? Why is he talking about reunification? Is this simply a decoy, a distraction from what's happening with the midterms so close now? And the price of everything going up for people in the US, not so much making America great as promised.

0: Africa in that final in Paris before the 43-28 loss in Baltimore yesterday. Moanga says the Springboks are a more well-rounded side than they were 3 years ago.
1: They're a complete team, able to take you on up front and able to be really clinical and take you on in threes, but also they've got players that can play, man. They've got guys with fast feet out in their back.
0: The All Blacks begin their trip home today. That's news and sport. I'm Joe Gilfillan.
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impetus for that, whether it's a distractive type method for what's going on for him with the midterms coming up, or if he has a genuine interest in that happening or not. But there's no real desire, no real talk about that other than that. So your take on that, feel free. The Formula One, Liam Lawson finishing in sixth, having started on the grid at eighth in the Spanish Grand Prix. The Black Ferns winning, beating France and Lyon. Is it six games in a trot now for them, on the trot? Hayden Wild winning the World Triathlon, the 70.3 World Triathlon, and taking home a handy bucket of cash as well. Good on him. Absolutely smoked it. Did very well. We have been talking too also about the rugby, with New Zealand losing that series and the Springboks winning 3-1. The latest game, 43-28. Lots of talk about that. Lots of positive talk, really. No one's really been negative. No one's been talking about, oh, that coach. Some people have said, well, you know, what was wrong with the previous coach when you look at the stats? We can't keep changing. There'll be no more changes now, will there, heading into the World Cup? Your take on what needs to change within the All Blacks in terms of lineouts, scrum, whatever it was that seemed very obvious to you. If you're an absolute armchair expert, your opinion is just as valid as anyone else's. 0800 80 1080. The CRL, the big train system under the volcanic rock of Auckland, that opened over the weekend. Big crowds for that. A few issues, a bit of a small fire early in the morning on the weekend of Sunday at Waitemata Station. There was a very small electrical fire, but things proceeded. Dignitaries and people who were just ordinary people taking the trip. What did you make of that? If you went to Auckland, north or south to Auckland, to partake in that, let me know what you thought about that as well. That's what we have been talking about. Now, there's a game that's just come out. I'm not a gaming type person. I don't know why the whole Xbox, whatever you call all that stuff, it's never really been on my radar. And look, it could have easily have been. I just didn't ever buy one. And thankfully, my daughters didn't really want to play that kind of stuff either. In fact, they didn't at all. Too busy running around outside doing stuff and competing in their sport. But video games are a big thing, aren't they? I want to get your take on this particular game. It's a new game that lets you play, in inverted commas, in the Battle of Gallipoli. And it's not just a war game. There's a lot of shooty bang type things you can play sitting at home on your Xbox type machines, right? You can sit there doing all sorts of stuff, running through buildings, shooting imaginary foes. But this is actually specifically about Gallipoli. And I'm wondering if for you, you'll find it trivializing or disrespectful to the tragedy of the Gallipoli War. It's a recent release by Black Mill Games. It's called Gallipoli Ottoman Fronts, and it has been met with some pointed questions, including whether the game is mimicking the war and whether or not that's disrespectful. So between landing at Anzac Cove on April 25th, 1915, and the 8 months of fighting that followed, thousands of New Zealanders and Australian soldiers lost their lives. You'll know that. Gallipoli and Anzac history holds an important place in Australasian culture. So what happens when that becomes a game? What happens when you can sit there on your couch pretending to some extent that you're partaking in a battle that you've got no connection to directly? Running through the trenches, I don't know, I'm just using my imagination. If it's anything like Gallipoli, it'll be just horrific. I'm just wondering if you find that offensive or not. Why call it Gallipoli? Why not just call it anything else? Why specific to that battle? And is that disrespectful to those that fought and died? Because you could extrapolate beyond that and say, well, any game where it's shooting and killing is a pretty mental thing to want to partake in. But specifically to this game, Gallipoli Ottoman Fronts, do you find that a bit kind of distasteful, disrespectful? Is it a game that you'd be playing? I can't think of anything worse. Well, I can, but it's just not something that will ever be on my radar. If you're a gamer, is that the kind of thing you'd want to be buying, or would you avoid it because of its emulation of the war, of the Gallipoli campaign? 0800 80 1080.

0: It could be quite ephemeral. You know, big news today, gone tomorrow. I would imagine there will be certain people that will just find this absolutely outrageous and others won't really care. That's the society we live in, right? 14 past three. Welcome to you, Judy.
1: Hi, Donald Trump was over in Ireland. He's got a golf course in Donegal, and he was there for some celebration or something. I Googled it. I knew he was over there for golf, but I wasn't quite sure what, where it was.
0: Yes. Yeah, see, that, now that's interesting that you Googled it, because that's the easy answer to everything. I didn't. I wanted to get people's feedback on what they knew. So you had to Google it?
1: No, but I did know he was going over there for golf.
0: You didn't or you did?
1: I did.
0: Yes, okay.
1: But I wasn't sure where it was.
0: Right.
1: In Ireland.
0: There you go. There you go. Did you have a good weekend with the sport, Judy?
1: Yeah, I loved it.
0: Which part did you love?
1: I think the All Blacks did pretty well, actually.
0: Yeah?
1: I did. And I'm not being funny. I think the ref was on the other side more.
0: Was he?
1: There was something we picked up that he let go and he picked the All Blacks up for.
0: Okay. There was quite the gap there too, when the comments went down for 9 minutes, wasn't there?
1: Yeah, but what I think, they're a young team. They haven't been together long. We've got to give them time. We're too, I don't know about New Zealand. They're too, I don't know. I'm a Pom and I've never supported Pom because I don't know them. But we've got a great community of rugby out here and we should support it more. I'm disgusted with what's coming out from the New Zealanders.
0: I haven't heard anything very negative at all with this particular campaign.
1: No. No, when we play, you know, they expect us to win everything. No one's perfect, you know?
0: That's true.
1: But that's just my taking, anyway. That's all I want to say.
0: Good on you, Judy. Very nice of you to call. Thank you. Thanks for taking the time to make the effort to call. 0800 80 1080. Yeah, I think the whole attack on the coach, we've heard that in the past, terrible choice of coach. And statistically, Scott Robinson was not a terrible choice. Statistically, he did very well. In fact, there were eyebrows raised as to, hang on, why? What the heck? Gone but not forgotten. Dave Rennie, no real comments about him so far this morning at all. But in terms of everything else to do with the forwards, the lineouts, the scrum, you may want to talk about the rugby league. It could have been something you were more attached to. I'm very happy to hear about that. And, of course, the Black Ferns winning in Lyon. Lyon, they bet the French 28-14 in their opening game. A very strong start for the Black Ferns. What's your connection to any of that? Did you watch them all? Did you watch the Formula One? Did you watch Hayden Wild go wild and winning in the 70.3 World Triathlon? What an achievement. Very strong on the bike, very strong uphill. That's a mad event. Have you ever done anything like that? I used to do biathlons where you're literally off the bike and running, or sometimes they'd reverse it. Your legs go all funny. It's a weird thing. Mind you, yeah, that's, you know, I'm not at that level, of course, but it was still a lot of fun. So lots to get into. And also this new video game. I don't know why we call them video games. We don't have video anymore, do we? Have you seen the video for that new band? They don't make videos. So why does this feel different? Why are people getting quite upset, do you think, about a game that emulates the campaign, the Gallipoli War, the First World War, and what happened at Gallipoli? Gallipoli is certainly not the first tragic historical event to become the subject for entertainment, of course. There's been books, movies galore, TV shows, all having a crack at exploring, emulating from the director's point of view what happened. And we don't usually get offended, do we, by a book, do we? If there's a book, a historical, accurately book, or something a little bit more fictitious, historical fiction about a specific event that was true, what do you make of that? When it's a book or a film, we don't tend to get offended. But this is really getting up the noses of some people, this game. Why does a video game feel different? And apparently, the answer to that, well, you've got the answer. If you're offended, let me know. But the answer is in the word that's used, play. So you're playing a game that copies, to some extent, what happened in Gallipoli. Playing. It's not a game.

0: was never a game. So when we read a book or watch a film about a historical event, we're presented with someone else's version of what happened. The author or filmmaker decides what we're exposed to. Games, on the other hand, like the Gallipoli game, ask us to participate. Players are placed in the situation and must act within its imaginary boundaries. They don't just witness history, they navigate it to some extent. So if you're a gamer, do you ever look at titles like that? Would you be looking at the title of this particular game, Gallipoli, Ottoman France, and go, oh, that's a bit rich, no thanks. No, or do you go, I don't really care. And if you're not a gamer and you've got an opinion about this game, to some extent emulating or riding off the back of the Gallipoli campaign in order to sell a game, do you have a problem with that? To something a bit different in relation to all of the sport that's happened over the weekend and Donald Trump being in Ireland to play golf and reunify everything. Who knew? No one. That's the whole point. Your take on that, 0800 80 10 80, 20 past 3.
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0: 22 past 3 this Monday morning. Hi there, Janie.
7: Good evening. I just wanted to say thanks for mentioning Hayden Wild tonight.
0: Mm.
7: I watched, I didn't see the swimming, but I watched the rest of the race, and I think he... Kiwis just don't realise how good he is. He blew me away. He just won the race, but we don't hear about him in New Zealand. And the other one I wanted to say is, crikey, then I stayed up and I watched Liam Lawson. Well, you know, another Kiwi. Goodness gracious. How good is our country for producing these people that can just get results?
0: Yeah.
7: Okay, the Warriors didn't quite get there, but they've still got a chance. And to be fair, the All Blacks had only been together for about 3 or 4 months. Come on, all you Kiwis out there that think they didn't do very well. They are building a team.
0: Mm.
7: You know,
0: I think in fairness, all I've heard this morning is really positive commentary about the rugby union.
7: Cool. Well, yeah. I'm sorry because I've been watching telly with Liam Lawson, so
0: yes.
7: I'm only just going to bed now, so I'm a bit sleep deprived. But
0: yep.
7: Hey, come on, give these guys give them their dues. They're really good people, and they're doing the best for our country. They're proud to wear our flag.
0: Yeah, I've noticed, being a keen road cyclist over the years, I've noticed that when we have cyclists in teams overseas, like George Bennett and the Tour de France, it gets a bit of a mention, but it's also, and by the way, George Bennett's done very well in stage four at the Tour de France, rather than, do you know how good you have to be in the team, let alone do well in the stage? So there's not, it is mentioned, but it's almost like a by the way, isn't it?
7: Yeah, exactly. And what about Anton Cooper?
0: Who?
7: You know, all Anton Cooper.
0: Oh, Anton Cooper.
7: Gold medalist for the mountain biking.
0: Yeah, okay.
7: You know, who thinks of him anymore? And yet all the work he's doing, he still is proud to wear that New Zealand flag and say where he's from.
0: Yeah. No, nicely said, Janie. And actually just all the commentary they do post the Grand Prix, they stand around with the reporters. They're doing a three-way chat at the moment, standing on the track. Everyone's gone, and they're chatting away. They got one of the McLaren team members to come over, and on the shirt, I always think it's lovely to see the Kiwi, the racing Kiwi of McLaren, on all of the branding. It's quite a nice little touch. Good call, Cheney. I think in fairness, though, specifically to Hayden Wild, you said you were watching the race. You're watching the Formula One as well. We have been talking about Hayden Wild, and it has been in the news, but I do understand what you're saying. Sometimes I listen to those stories, even on radio that's not commercially driven with, you know, shorter bulletins, longer bulletins. I do feel that sometimes our top cyclists fall between the cracks, or triathletes or whatever. Everything else seems to take precedence. And isn't that interesting in a time where other games perhaps have a bigger following? Netball, basketball. You only really hear about the hockey players that are doing very well if they're doing well. But yeah, the Black Ferns beating France, that was incredible. Liam Lawson sixth in the Spanish Grand Prix just a few minutes ago. And various drivers being interviewed at the moment. Once again, the McLaren branding everywhere. The Kiwi on the shirt, on the cap of Lando Norris, who was third. He's being interviewed at the moment. I love seeing that Kiwi. It's quite subtle, isn't it? It's a racing-style Kiwi for McLaren. Are we giving it enough coverage? There you are. There's another topic for you in terms of the sports that you follow. You heard what Janie had to say. And this new video game, I can't think of a maybe people find it quite a nice way to relax. I don't know. I can't think of anything worse. It's just not me. I wouldn't sit there playing a game. I don't have all that sort of componentry or the Xboxy type stuff. Would you be interested in playing a war game based directly on Gallipoli, even called Gallipoli Ottoman Fronts? Is that offensive? Is it actually, you could swing that round and say, well, at least people are talking about it. At least people are remembering. It seems an odd thing to me to want to be in the trenches in a video game emulating something that was as close to hell as you'd ever get. 27 past 3, 0800 80 1080. Neil, I'll be with you next.
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0: 29 past 3.

0: Free. Hi there, Neil.
1: Hi, man. I'd like to comment on two of the subjects, but first of all, that game.
0: Mm-hmm.
1: I quite into it. I've got Sky, so I watch a lot of programs on history. And they have ones where they call Real Journeys or something, where they trace the wars and in depth look into them. And I saw one on the type of fighting that went on at that time. And like you just said before you went to the ads about it could be close to hell as it could be, you know. And it was just totally, totally horrendous, you know, like... The mud and the water, they had to, you know, the trenches full of water and mud and stuff, and just their living conditions, let alone the fighting. And I just totally can't believe that. And if you look at possibly the age of the people that would be playing it, would obviously have no idea of what, you know... Yeah, so I do find it, I do find it very disrespectful.
0: Yeah, I don't see the desire to want to own or play a game like that personally, but then, as I've said before, I'm not a gamer. And a lot of that stuff is all to do with shooting and blowing things up, isn't it?
1: Yeah.
0: Isn't that, do you do the gaming stuff, Neil?
1: No,
0: okay. No,
1: And with the rugby, simply the fact is, that South Africa are number one, and that's all there is to it, and they are the best. And but one thing I'd like to look at from another angle, while they've been away, I've been watching the NPC, and there is a real growth. When you look at the NPC, like Targo game the other day, and dare I say it, the Stags today, you know, had a great win last night. There's a depth of rugby that's still around and behind all this talk of the All Blacks, and there's still some great up-and-coming great players coming, and who's to say that they may not feature? And hopefully Dave Rennie, you know, some of those leadership people got to see some one or two of the games and see the level of... Like, I watched a game at Targo the other day, and they were just totally amazing. And I think the depth of rugby in New Zealand is fine. And who's to say that there couldn't be players there? And also, let's not forget the end of the year tour, that they've got a chance to, you know, solidify those new people and...
0: Yeah, and to your point around NPC, I had a chat with someone over the weekend who just said they're really loving the NPC, that grassroots type of rugby.
1: Yeah.
0: It's not Flash Harry, it's just, you know, how it's supposed to be. And there will be people, of course, selectors watching, keeping an eye on who's coming through. Quite exciting, I guess.
1: Yeah,
0: good on you, Neil. Thank you. Nicely said. 0800 80 10 80. I'll get through some texts while you're calling. 9292 for the text. Roman, Donald Trump's peace talks between Russia and Ukraine were a non-event. Putin doesn't want peace, says Jack. At what cost? The people of Russia now having to queue up for just about everything that you and I just drive to the next shop and buy. It's quite incredible how they're facing reality now. The sanctions really hitting hard. Roman, Hayden Wild is awesome. He deserved the win. Triathlon is a tough sport, and he's had a rubbish year, so amazing he got the win. Nice is a tough course as well. Yeah, heck yeah. Well, just they're all tough courses on that 70.3 world triathlon stage. But he really smashed it, didn't he? Well done. Roman, Donald Trump's distraction in Ireland reminds me of John Key's two-stage referendum on the $26 million flag for New Zealand. So while English helped Key get his Sir title, while everyone's worrying about the flag issue, cheers, says the texter. Hi, Roman. We gave her right raise

0: a chance to be in the All Black system. We have to give Rennie a chance as well. But we will come, oh, this is a hard text to read. Maybe we will come to a time he has to produce the goods. In saying that, we're seeing a style of rugby that fits our DNA. Hiram Mann, could Donald Trump be doing a recon in Ireland to decide if he wants to take it? Oh no, please, no. After all, according to Trump Intelligencia, Ireland is strategic to Greenland and obviously should be part of the American Ocean. As yet, we're way down the list, Roman. But on it, ask Shane Jones and Winnie, says Rob. Right. Hi, Roman. Part of Donald Trump's reason for being in Ireland was to attend the Irish Golf Open being played at home and own commercial resort. Have you ever heard of Google? And by the way, the Springboks are playing the Wallabies next weekend in Perth, so they might get a hiding too. Yeah, you know, I could sit here Googling everything, but that's why I put the questions out there, so you can come back with the answers. So clearly you've Googled that, and yeah, Google can be your friend, but I'd rather have you provide the answers, and many people have, so thank you. Roman, this game you're talking about is nothing new. War games have been around since gaming was invented. Nothing disrespectful about it. No different to a war reenactment or war movies glorifying battle. Cheers, says Mitch. Now, I understand that. I do. But this is specific to Gallipoli. So are you telling me that there are games out there specific to certain theatres of war? I don't know. I've never ever bought a game like that. I don't have any skin in the game at all. But a specific game reenacting aspects of, or as much as possible, Gallipoli, Ottoman France. It's a new game and it is polarising people. Some people are saying, well, what are you getting all heated about? This is the article I'm reading. Why are you getting so heated about it? We have books and movies galore. Some of them factual, some are just historical fiction. And people don't seem to get upset. You just don't go to a movie you don't want to watch, do you? You don't buy a game that you don't want to partake in. But just having an opinion is okay. Is mimicking a specific theatre of war, like the whole Gallipoli campaign, thousands of New Zealanders and Australians losing their lives in that campaign, and others. But that's our focus with the ANZAC annual event. Is that a game that you think, it's not so much do you think it should be allowed because you can't stop it, but is it disrespectful? Is it a way, in some way, could you stretch this slightly and say, well, at least younger people are learning something about it? I don't really know what you're learning by playing a game where you're blowing people up and shooting people, but your take on this, a brand new video game about the battle at Gallipoli, trivialising the tragedy of war, disrespectful, or just a game? 0800 80 1080 9292 the text 2324.
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winning the World Triathlon 70.3. The All Blacks, well, you know. I wasn't watching the game, so I didn't walk away from it. Some people have said, oh, yeah, I walked away at halftime. I could see the way it was going. That's always a mistake, isn't it? Well, not always. And I've never got that. Apparently at the Warriors game, people were walking out before the game had finished. Is that something you'd do? You paid a ticket. You're there for the, is it, oh, I want to beat the traffic and get home. To do what? To go to bed. Just, if you paid your price, don't you want to be there for the whole thing? I think it looks bad. And the players who would see that, it must be gutting to see all your fans walking out. Were you at the Warriors game? Any comments on that? The All Blacks 3-1 to South Africa in the series. They are, as someone said quite clearly, they are the world champions. And they were showing us why they are. What are, from your point of view, if you've been a player or an armchair expert forever, what's your key few points? What needs to, don't say the coach, what needs to change in order for the All Blacks to be as good or better than consistently South Africa? Is it a case of the scrum, the lineouts, the, what are those obvious things? The penalty count against us, discipline. Some people say we need more mongrel, but then you're going to get penalised off the park, aren't you? What does that mean, having more mongrel? Those days when it was just like, you know, 30, 40, 50 seconds of a big fight, referee going purple, blowing his whistle. Terrible. 0800 80 1080. Roman, Medal of Honour, the games, made games 25 years ago about Pearl Harbour and a ton of other theatres of war. It isn't new, Roman. Oh, okay. I did wonder that, if there were games based on other particular wars. So you're stating a fact there, but are you offended by it? Is that a game you would buy? Do you think it's right for people to be pretending that they're in Gallipoli and playing this brand new game, which is causing a bit of feedback, a bit of, I don't know. I think it's a bit like pornography, isn't it? You don't have to watch it. You don't like it, you don't watch it. You don't need to have something removed because you don't like it. I couldn't think of a better analogy, so it's a bit weird to say pornography. But yeah, these war games, sitting inside with the curtains pulled on a nice day, playing games that emulate what happened in Gallipoli. What's your take on that? Liam Lawson being interviewed at the moment by the world media about his incredible race, coming in sixth, having started at eighth. I can't tell you what he's saying, but he looks quite happy. He'll be talking about, you know, everything. Very, very good-looking conditions in Spain. They're probably sick of having the hot weather, though. Roman, it's sad that we will meet South Africa in the quarterfinals of the Rugby World Cup. Number one, number two in the world, but will not be either at the semi-finals or finals. Okay, look, I was just looking at some of those packages, too, on the official Rugby World Cup website. Start saving now. Don't buy cheese for a year and you might get there. No, actually, that wouldn't be enough. Don't buy anything. So New Zealand plays Australia on the 9th of October next year at Stadium Australia. Packages start from $2,600 Australian. Why is the site... okay, it's the official Rugby World Cup as opposed to a New Zealand site. I've just clicked on the package to see what I'll get for my $2,600. Okay, so it's not flights, it's only, good lord, hotel accommodation, category 4 tickets, a pre-match cruise. Oh, I don't want to do that. And you can get an upgrade if you want to spend more money. You can get an upgraded curated experience. What does that mean? Hotel upgrades. This is before you buy flights. $2,125. Is that per person? It doesn't say whether it's for two or per person. I don't know. Oh, I think I'll back out of this. This is looking way too expensive for me. Wow, crazy money. Are you going to be at the Rugby World Cup? If you were there for a week, going to like every game in a week, wow. You'd be blowing some money, wouldn't you? Oh, you got time to save, though.

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1: Oh.
0: How would that work, though, over a series like we just played? Just through sheer exhaustion and injury. I don't know if you could do that. Hi, Roman. Those who walked out before the end of the game are simply called fair weather sailors. I didn't think the Warriors fans were like that. I thought Warriors fans were Warriors fans through everything, you know, through thick and thin. Regardless of the viscosity, they were there for it all. Isn't that, I don't know, the All Blacks game, your take on that. The women's Black Ferns, they were doing very well too. They're on a real winning streak, six games in a row, I think it is, isn't it? They're beaten France 28-14 in Lyon in the opening game of the World 15 Global Series. Well done. Quarter to four, 0800 80 1080. 9292, the text.
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8: 13 to 4. Morning to you, Mitch.
9: Good morning, Roman. How are you?
8: Yeah, good. Thank you.
9: Okay. Hey, I sent that text earlier regarding that game. And there've actually been multiple games centred around different theatres of war, like the D-Day landing. World of War, Hall of Duty, Medal of Honor.
8: Mm-hmm.
9: I played them as a kid. This is back in the early 2000s. And it sort of does open up that aspect of, well, I guess you could say learning. A lot of them are factually accurate, historically accurate, and some of them aren't, but glorified. I'm not going to play them now. I'm not really into that. I'm a flight simmer, so I've got a full setup, and that's my treat, as it were. A couple of times a week I go for a fly without risking my life and costing me thousands of dollars in flying. But, I think it's just more personal because it's Gallipoli and we've never had that before. But mm-hmm. like with the Normandy beaches and stuff, that's been around for ages. Multiple games have covered that.
8: Okay, so if I was, say, I'm going to make this up, if I was a 14-year-old going to buy this game, and I slap it in the machine and push play, and off I go. Am I actually learning anything about Gallipoli?
9: I suppose it depends on how accurate they make it, because obviously it wasn't a good one. Well, war is not a good one in general. We've yarned about that before. But, yeah, if it's accurate, then possibly. Graphics these days are incredible, how realistic they are. So, yeah, I mean, I don't know. I haven't played it. I'm probably not going to play it. So, yeah, but it could open up, you know, kids might go, well, that's something I want to learn more about. So they could research it. They could learn, you know what I mean?
8: Yeah. And look, and maybe there is a positive aspect to it. I know that for some it would just be incredibly disrespectful. But, you know, it's like I say, you don't have to buy things that you don't like, do you?
9: Yeah, no, absolutely.
8: So this flight simulator,

0: in 25 different teams. Oh, look, I won't go through. There's pages and pages of instructions and how it's all set up. Does it help you to know that they had a historian involved with the planning of the game? Does that, I don't know. It doesn't make me want to play it any more or less. I just have no interest in it. But in terms of respect or the lack of it, let me know. 0800 80 10 80. It's interesting. It's been a whole thing about games really this morning. Those that are virtual reality and those that have been very real. The rugby league. The women's Black Ferns beating France. Hayden Wild winning on the world stage at the 70.3 World Triathlon. And Liam Lawson, sixth place in the Spanish Grand Prix. Quite a weekend of sport. And like, was it Judy? Yeah, Judy mentioned, like, you know, I'm just watching everything. I'm really tired. Off to bed. You'll feel like you'd run a marathon, Judy. What of the sport have you been fixated upon over the weekend? Did you watch it all? Maybe you watched nothing. Are you one of those people? Sometimes I'm a bit like that because of the hours that I do. Are you one of those people that goes, what the heck? You turn on your device in the morning, check the news. Oh, no, the All Blacks. Oh, heck. Okay, so maybe you didn't watch it. What did you make of the score? And if you have watched any of those four games that we played against South Africa, what did you see as the blaringly obvious reasons or aspects of the game that need to be changed? Discipline, the penalty count, the lineouts, the scrum, maybe all of it. Feel free to talk about that. And the Warriors not doing so well, but there's still opportunities for them to do well, right? Another game, another opportunity. Morning, Roman, our pole vaulters. Also finished 4th and 5th at the World Championships. They both cleared 4.80 meters. Another great performance from our athletes. Winning is not the be-all and end-all. It's taking part and enjoying it, says Anne. And Eliza McCarthy, always smiling. She really seems to enjoy what she's doing. She's probably not always smiling, because I don't always see her. But when I see her, she always seems to have a big smile. Just like a talkback host, hi Roman, in fairness to the All Blacks, I do believe that a number of the players and coaching staff came down with a virus after the third test. So given that, I think they played well. Oh, poisoning? Is there going to be another book? Cheers, says Carol. Oh, don't start that. No, you didn't say that, Carol. I did, about the food poisoning. Oh, we saw this waiter. No, don't start that. Yeah. Roman, the Black Ferns, a win for them. In fact, 6 wins in a row, says a texter. Yeah, I thought it was 6 in a row. Hi, Roman. Great to hear that Hayden Wild had an excellent win at a world championship and collected $75,000 for his effort. It was $120,000 New Zealand dollars, wasn't it? He's beaten the chap who pipped him at the Commonwealth Games a few years back. Love your talkback. Cheers, says Anne. Good on you, Anne. Hi, Roman. Our Kiwi Black Ferns women are representing the desired rugby standard. They can't be called All Blacks, so should we call them All Women or Women Blacks? Perhaps they can motivate a change. Regards, Rob. I don't think they'd be too bothered about the name. They're just focused on winning, and they're doing that so well, aren't they? Very talented. Roman, the Springboks were just bigger and better prepared, more disciplined than the All Blacks. Congratulations to them. They deserved to be dominated. Wow, well, don't go that far. No, you're right, actually. I think we're quite good at being quite magnanimous in situations like this, as much as it hurts.
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0: that, good oratory skills. But I don't really know what else he's going to bring. Well, I guess time will tell. The ACT party list, were you glued to that over the weekend? More than the rugby? I bet you weren't. Well, you might have been, if you don't like rugby or rugby league. Number one, David Seymour. Number two, Nicole McKee. Number three, Andrew Hoggard. Number four, Paul Henry. Karen Chaw at five. Todd Stevenson at six. James Christmas. Now, there's a surname. What are you buying for James Christmas for Christmas? Oh, you could have some great fun with, he's got a great name. I like that. I won't go through the whole list, as I said, because, yeah, who cares, really? There's a lot of names on there that I've never heard of, going right down to number 38. But going by the polls, and David Seymour, Nicole McKee, Andrew Hoggard, Paul Henry, Karen Chaw, Todd Stevenson, and James Christmas, all guaranteed, pretty much guaranteed, to be in Parliament, and possibly more with the way they're going. What do you think, quite honestly, what do you think, what do you expect, what are you anticipating with Paul Henry being in Parliament? I'm just going to leave it at that. Open question for you. I think it could be better than what we've got, I would say, in terms of there are some good orators. There just aren't many, are there? Will he bring anything more than entertainment value to Parliament? 16 past 4, 0800 80 1080. 9292, the text.
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7: 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It shows renewables hit a June quarter record. We're at 92% of all electricity produced. The real key, of course, is the wholesale prices. They're down 66% on the same time last year. Shane Jones, Associate Minister of Energy, back with us.
8: We are always going to generate a lot of our electricity from hydro, and this particular three-month period is a positive development.
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0: 19 past 4, Paul Henry up the list. He's up the list to 4th in the ACT party list announced over the weekend. There was a bit of other policy too. I think the Labour Party also talking, well, not, I don't think, I know the Labour Party were also talking about changes to KiwiSaver, which all sound very, very sensible, to be fair. Like, we're very sort of like, we creep and crawl towards sensible stuff, don't we? We don't kind of go, ta-da, bang, take that KiwiSaver. We kind of go, oh, we'll just increase it gradually and, you know, make it very easy. But it's not really helpful when you compare what's happening to the diaspora of Kiwis leaving for Australia. It's not always because of superannuation, I know that, but boy, is it better. But we go tiptoe, tiptoe through the tulips, around the daisies. We

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5: 26 past four. I wonder what happened in the ACT party, you know, behind the scenes with all the WhatsApp chats. I wonder what they were saying about Paul Henry. Oh, look at Paul. He's up the list. I knew that had happened. Well, of course it was going to happen. The list has been announced. He sits there at number four. He has leapt over the shoulders of others. Any problems with that? Someone mentioned the comprehensive cancer type centre type thing that he's focused on. That would be great, wouldn't it? It's going to cost an absolute fortune, but in the long run will save money, if you can see what I mean, in terms of the cost of health. 26 past four, 0800 80 10 80 to join in. Hi, Richard.
6: Hey, how you going, Roman?
5: Yeah, good, Richard. Thank you.
6: Yeah, hey, went on that CRL on the weekend. Well, I didn't actually go on the trains, but at work we're doing this competition. It's called Steptember. And we're all competing to see who can do the most walking. So I did a 35-kilometre walk with a dog and walked into the city. And then you're only allowed to take your dog down into the station if it's got a muzzle on. So my ferocious shih tzu, I tied her to a lamppost. And then I ducked down, I think it's T.Y. Horror 2.
5: Yes.
6: It's named after the old creek that went down Queen Street. And that station, that's probably three or four times the size of Britomart, mate. It's incredible.
5: They are big, aren't they? Quite incredible.
6: Yeah.
5: How did your shih tzu cope with being tied up like that without you around?
6: Oh, no, she's so cute, mate.
5: Oh, good.
6: Come over and they pat her, and luckily they don't steal her. But, yeah, I went down that one, and I just thought this is world class. And then I walked up to K Road and I went down the one at the top of Pitt Street and had a look. And, yeah, very impressive. Just for your listeners, like if they do want to go down into a station, it uses the Apple Pay. So, or Samsung, I guess they use Google Pay. You double click the sidebar on your phone, hold it up to what looks like the barcode scanner. And you've got 15 minutes, apparently, that you can wander around. And then if you scan off, you don't get charged. You know, it's like those car parks you can drive into.
5: Great.
6: And if you're in and out with a certain period, you don't pay. So, yeah, listeners, go check it out. And if you are taking a pooch, stick a muzzle on your dog.
5: Hey, going back to the ride. That's an impressive length of walk for a dog as well as for you. But what are the dog's paws like at the end of a 35K walk?
6: Oh, no, they're fine.
5: Yeah?
6: Yeah, no issues. We normally do it at this time, so sort of 3, 4 in the morning, if I'm not on the kayak, dog comes for a big walk. She averages with me 21 a day this year, every day this year, so she's done quite a lot of walking.
5: Yeah.
6: She's doing good.
5: She doesn't either. Does she sometimes just look up at you and just sort of sit down and go, no way, I can't go anymore?
6: Oh, during the day, she just sleeps on the bed, but she's... You can tell she's smiling, you know. she's very well exercised.
5: Yeah.
6: Hey, I'm looking at the pockets of the city that were busy and where it wasn't busy, because I walked over the whole city everywhere. And around Britomart Square, the Waitematā station, that place was packed because there was a market on and there would have been a line probably 50.

0: Well, how would, you know, someone like me coming to Auckland know where we were going? What area we would get off at? There doesn't appear to be any English
1: Well, anywhere.
0: attached. Well, when the signage I just saw on television and all the names they were keeping around, I thought never said anything in English about any station that had an English name.
1: Oh, okay. So why is that important?
0: Well, I could get lost. I mean, if I've come to Auckland and want to go to Mount Albert or somewhere like that, I wouldn't know the Maori for that.
1: I don't know if they're all. I'm trying to think if there's the bilingual approach to the entire. Because when I've been on the train, it will say the next station is, and then it will say the Maori name and the English name.
0: Oh, they do say that on the announcements, do they? But what about at a station?
1: Yeah, but you mean you're talking about the name of a station, so
0: Well,
1: that makes no difference. So, which city do you live in?
0: I live in the far north.
1: Okay, so say the far north had a suburb that had a train attached called, let's call it Joseph Town.
0: Yes.
1: I wouldn't know where that was. That's no different to whether it was called a Maori name. Do you know what I mean? Once you know, you know. And I think your ignorance is just, it's quickly undone by learning, isn't it? By once you know, and you'll never have to ask the question again.
0: Well, once I know, I know. But if I come to town, come down on a bus to Auckland, get off in the Sky City and say, I want to go so and so, is there a nice sign up there that tells me in English the station I want to go, or have I got to go and ask someone whereabouts that is, or is there a map or something? If it's bilingual, that's fine. But I never saw anything on the television last night, and even when they were showing the diagrams of where the trains went and everything, it was all in Maori.
1: Yeah, I don't think the stations are. I think you're right. They just have a Maori name. But I challenge you on that because do you struggle with that when you go overseas? When you don't know something, you ask, you find out, then you know. So what's the difference?
0: Well, I don't. Anywhere I travel in New Zealand, I haven't found that I've had been able to find a place. But I'm looking for it because it's written in Maori, in
1: Okay.
0: a city.
1: So is your problem that you don't know or you're not familiar with the geography of a town, or is your problem that it's written in Maori?
0: I don't know the geography of town,
1: Yeah.
0: but I would know if I had a friend I was going to visit down there, who lived in a suburb, and they had a train stop there,
1: Yeah.
0: but it wasn't at the suburb, it was in Bowery.
1: Yeah. No, I think we're going around in circles here. It's not that hard. You simply say, this is the name of the station. I'm unfamiliar with how to pronounce it. It's the first time I've seen it. How do I get there? And there's Auckland Transport people everywhere. There's the ticket kiosk type areas. There's helpful people on the platforms with shiny shoes and whistles. You've got Google Maps. You know, I'll put the name of a place I've never heard of before into the map and I can go there straight away because of the brilliance of the internet. I think it's great that they're using respectful traditional names, pre-colonial times of places. Like Richard said, the name of a creek that ran down Queen Street. How good is that? Who knew there was a creek? No one. Well, you do, but it doesn't take long to do a bit of learning. It's not hard, and it just broadens your horizons, Julie. It broadens them. You'll be a cosmopolitan in no time. 2225. 0800 80 1080. The text is 9292.
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0: ever defeat ever in the whole history of the All Blacks by South Africa. And you look what Dave Rennie's done to that team already. So I think they're a bit ripped off in South Africa in that game. A few decisions at crucial times.
1: Yeah.
0: But I think come World Cup time, you know, when he's had another year with that team, I think watch out.
1: Mm-hmm.
0: I know there's some good teams out there. I know Dave Rennie, played a lot of rugby against him myself. And give him some time with that team.
1: Yeah.
0: And he'll have it in a real physical, because that's what he was like. Because he played over 100 games at Wellington, I think it was. With Stu Wilson and Bernie Fraser and all that.
1: And do you think there's time for that to happen between now and October next year? That the 12 months is enough?
0: Definitely. I mean, look what he's done with the team.
1: Yeah.
0: I just wish they'd jump for the ball at line-out time. That really wraps me up.
1: Okay.
0: I think come the World Cup, because he hasn't had the team that long, and he's had so many players to deal with and all that. By next year, come the World Cup, he'll be a lot more suitable on his team and things like that.
1: Yeah, okay. Well, look, it's a good call, and it's nice to hear you out there for a walk. It's amazing how many people are doing exercise this time in the morning. It makes me feel exhausted, and I'm sitting down. There's you out there strolling along. There's Richard doing 20 or 30 Ks with a Shih Tzu every morning. Good Lord, that dog would be just like an Olympic dog, whatever they do in the Olympics. But yeah, good on you, Greg. Thank you. Remember, the CRL stations, they could easily have both names. She is right. Now, that's in reference to Julie's call about confusion with the names of the stations. I don't see it like that at all. What's the name of the station? Oh, it's Karanga Happy. Got it. Boom. It's whatever the other ones are. I can't think of them off the top of my head. Not a problem. Should they be in Māori and in English? Just remember that not all names translate. You know, when people say, oh, what does that mean in English? It doesn't always work like that. And I don't have a problem. If you're going to walk around your whole life going, oh, I just don't understand. It's all too hard. Just learn it and move on. No one knows anything until they do, and then you do. Is it that difficult? Are we making a mountain out of a CRL? 0800 80 1080, 9292 on the text, 1225. I do have a number of texts to get through, and there is time for a couple more calls. Let's hear from you.
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1: 10:25. I do want to use the trains. I don't really have any great need to, but I like the idea of becoming a bit of a train spotter. I like the idea of buying a cheese cutter cap as well and looking the part. I'm a train spotter. Now, the names of the stations, it will take some getting used to for me because I'm not that familiar with all of them. Te Wai Hora Te

Roman, maybe Auckland should all be underground like Pompeii. Well, that's an interesting thought. What made you say that? Think of the money you'd save on sunblock. It's not a bad idea, actually. No, actually, that'd be boring. No, no. Mind you, you wouldn't. Yeah, you'd never get sunburned. It would have its bonuses, I guess. It's been a big morning of sport, hasn't it? There's been sport galore. And all of that sport and all of the news will be summarised quite nicely with Neva Ritimanu's not too far away. That's, I don't know, 10 metres away from me. Only minutes away from you.

I hope you have recovered from your weekend of sport. What a weekend. A lot of that will be broken down in the breakdown on Early Edition with Ryan Bridge. He's got a lovely blue shirt on today. And there'll be more of that too in the Mike Hosking Breakfast. Have a great Monday.

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7: Good morning, it's 5 o'clock. I'm Neva Reddy-Mann.

0: for the tickets to keep it at Mount Smart. Like, with, if you're a Warriors fan, would you have preferred to pay double this weekend and keep it at Mount Smart, or would you prefer to have more people at Eden Park and lose the sort of aura of your stadia? Because that's what's going to happen, isn't it? That's what. Well, I mean, I don't know, but that's what people are worried about. All of my friends who are Warriors fans are worried about that. The All Blacks on Sunday morning, yes, dear listener, I did watch that too, and, well, what I mean, what do you say? We lost the game. We lost the series, the tour, not great. I thought the highlights, losing comms and the game falling apart, everybody's singing Sweet Caroline, do we really need... And they were going to start making phone calls from the sideline to the ref. I don't know how that would have worked. But anyway, thankfully they got their comms sorted again. Amazing to look at how much money they actually make. Apparently, the New Zealand Rugby Union and South Africa apparently make $9 million more out of a game in America than they do out of a game in South Africa. So no wonder they, and we will see more and more of them doing this, which is probably a good thing for the game and definitely a good thing for the coffers, even if the scores at the weekend didn't go our way.
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3: 5:13, Ryan, Chinese AI models are standalone, far cheaper and overtaking OpenAI and Anthropic in the US. The US models have also run out of cash and are far from profitable. Quick, boys, pull up the handbrake on all AI and give the US a chance to catch up, says Richard. It's sort of interesting what you're saying, Richard, because I was reading at the weekend about they have this once a year, they have a big hoo-ha in Silicon Valley, and it's all hosted by Goldman Sachs, and they've had that in the last week. And on the back of all these warnings from, you know, the young, the 27-year-old OpenAI worker who's been beavering away on all of the models, who's saying humanity could end. At the same time, you've got people who are, well, the guys with the money, who are saying, Are they actually raising alarm bells, ringing alarm bells, or are they just trying to talk up their potential stock price after an IPO? And it was, that's why it was interesting that we saw this morning that one of them has said, no, we're not doing an IPO this year, and this has got nothing to do with that. They are separate issues. But you have both Anthropic and OpenAI preparing for potentially record-setting IPOs. $1 trillion in value was the latest Anthropic, the latest capital raise valuation. It's just gone 14 after 5.
2: Ryan Bridge.
3: Right. Ribbon has been cut on the CRL.
4: 2-1. Bingo!
3: National wants a dedicated Auckland Transport Police squad of 50 if re-elected.

0: Swamp. 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
2: Wellington Zoo needs $14 million for the lion pen. It is urgent. It is not something that can be deferred. Wellington City Council needs to cough up the money. But I think Wellington City Council should demand that its finances are turned around. And you cannot justify spending money on entertainment when you are not spending enough money on a wastewater plant so that raw poo flows into the sea.
1: Heather Duplessy-Allen Drive with One New Zealand. Back today at 4 on Newstalk ZB. The news you need this morning and the in-depth analysis. Early edition with Ryan Bridge and Spark for Business. 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
3: 5:20, Anne says, good morning, Ryan. Always thought it odd that employers fund KiwiSaver to pay for other people's retirement when some of them can't even afford to pay into KiwiSaver for themselves. And it's a very good point. We'll put it to Barbara Edmonds. She's on the show in about 20 minutes.
1: Ryan Bridge.
3: Right now, let's go to Vicky Price, our business correspondent. Vicky, nice to have you. UK GDP doing better. You're up, what, 0.4 in July?
4: Yes, that was quite a surprise. Most economists expected there would be absolutely no increase in GDP at all in the month. But what nobody had anticipated was that, in fact, there are some sectors that are doing better than forecast. And suddenly they've sort of sprung into life. And a lot of them have to do, I'm afraid, with AI. Quite a lot of investment going on in data centers. And then you've also had general scientific research activities going on, all linked, if you like, to the technological developments that are happening all around us. So that seemed to have kept things going. And then one other factor, which has been, of course, the World Cup, but not so much in terms of people spending in pubs and restaurants, although there was a certain amount of that, but nothing like as much as expected, but more all the media around it. So a lot of advertising that, of course, was going on, people watching on television, and that has also boosted that sector quite significantly. So that's where we are, a bit of a surprise. And, of course, it means quite a lot in terms of what the Bank of England may decide to do when they meet this week on interest rates, because faster growth may make them think, well, perhaps we need to raise rates, although the market generally does not expect them to do so.
3: But they are expecting more this year, right? So does it bring the potential for that to come forward a little bit if you've got oil prices going up and you've got growth looking relatively, well, better than you thought?
4: Yes, I think the likelihood of increases in interest rates have now gone up. So the market is pricing possibly increases by the end of the year and a few in 2027, I'm afraid, if things continue as they are, because there's no doubt that inflation is increasing. I mean, we've seen what's going on in other parts of the world. So, you know, the ones very close to us, of course, the European Central Bank did raise interest rates just last week, and they did make it very clear that they expected inflation to be continuing its way up, and that they're going to be thinking each time, you know, what is happening, data dependent, as they said, in terms of their decisions. But they are still quite low. So at 2.50%, the ECB is more than 1% below us. We are at 3.75. And then, of course, you've got the Fed in the US making a decision this coming week, so in the next few days. So it's all happening at the same time. Whether the Bank of England will be able to resist raising rates will be very interesting to see.
3: Certainly will be. Vicky Price, business. Good to have you on, as always, for a Monday morning. It's 24 minutes after 5.
1: Ryan Bridge.
3: You've got voting happening in Sweden right now. This is a pretty high-stakes election because it's close. And does this sound familiar to you? Because we are essentially in the middle of an election campaign. You know, it might have started in earnest, but it's definitely on. Their one has been marred by personal attacks between leaders, tick, accusations of misinformation, tick, MAGA-inspired ads, tick. We've got a little bit of that happening. There'll be more of that to come, I can assure you. It's a very tight race there over in Sweden. One of the polls showing just 0.3 percentage points between the left bloc and the right bloc. We'll find out results, early indications, preliminary vote count coming out later this morning, our time, and you will see whether they have the Sweden Democrats, don't be fooled by the name, this is a far-right party, Sweden Democrats entering government for the first time. 24 after 5, Newstalk ZB.
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3: News Talk ZB, it is 26 minutes after 5. There's a reason we talk a lot on this program, and we've been doing it a lot this morning, about bond markets, about growth, about central bank decisions, about wars in far-flung places, faraway places. There was, and probably still is, I reckon, a school of thought in this industry that I'm in that people either don't want or don't understand financial markets, currencies, and economics. I've always thought that was BS, and it's why we focus on them a lot. They're important because they tell a story about where we have been and, more importantly, what is potentially next for us. People aren't stupid. Most of the correspondence, the emails, the letters that I get are from people far smarter than me, though that is not really saying much about them, probably more about me. This week, we're getting GDP for Q2. It's going to show we've gone either sideways or slightly forwards if you listen to the bank economists, which is better than backwards, which is where they were picking that we would go just a few months ago, where the RBNZ was picking we would go. This is Stats NZ data and is, of course, itself backwards looking. It'll show us where we've been. For a look at where we're going, we had the PMI. That's the manufacturing index on Friday. It was off slightly July to August, but still an expansion and still above the long-term average. This is a good thing. What's more, it tells us that forward orders are looking good, which bodes well for Q3. As always, there is a reason to talk about the numbers, not just the ones that we will hear about this week, but the ones which give us the clues about where we are heading next.
1: Ryan Bridge.
3: 28 minutes after 5. 9292 is the number to text. Tesla's, while we're speaking of numbers, Tesla's got some interesting numbers out. So share of the US electric vehicle market, because you know Tesla's people started binning them because Elon Musk came along and it was no longer trendy. If you were a lefty in California, it was no longer trendy to have a Tesla. You go and put it in the bin. Actually, some of them, just to show the extreme level of wealth and sort of ignorance, had them carted away and videoed them being carted away on trucks. Oh, I couldn't possibly abide an Elon Musk car. It's like, that is an electric vehicle supposed to save the planet and you're putting it in the bin. Anyway, Tesla's share of the EV market up to 52% in 2026 through to August. That's up from 43% a year earlier. But what's really happening here is that the EV market is just bottoming out. Tesla sales overall in the US down 16%. The broader EV market down 30%. So yes, they have more, but it's more of less. Not necessarily because they are hot again. News Talk ZB. We're in the UK next.
1: with the news, first with the views. It's Early Edition with Ryan Bridge and Spark for Business. 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
7: Good morning. It's 5:30. I'm Neva Reddy Manu.

0: Anderson. There's a sort of a few less people than yesterday. Obviously, that was a bit of a test run, but today's the real test of the City Rail Link with people catching it from work and school. AT will sort of be wanting to avoid yesterday, where there was a small fire at the Waitematā station, which caused disruption. That obviously would have been a lot worse today with people needing to get to work and school. 61,000 people came through yesterday. And, you know, today's, it's not as maybe exciting, but this is what the CRL is really for, to help people get to school and work. And I spoke to a 76-year-old woman going to work on the train, and she told me she just loves it.
1: Oh, that's nice. Well, she's going to work early. Well, that is,
0: yeah,
1: what are we, 5:40? So how full was each carriage, would you estimate, Jacob, at 5:40 in the morning?
0: It was pretty empty, but as we sort of got through a few stations, it started to fill up a bit. But yesterday it was really pumping.
1: Yeah, it was. Hey, good stuff, Jacob. Nice to. Well, hang on. How's our weather? Have you had a look at that?
0: Yes, cloudy with a few showers until the evening, high of 17.
1: All right, good stuff. Thanks very much. Jacob Jones with us from the CRL. He's been on the train this morning, 19 away from 6. I went on the train myself yesterday just to have a little look-see. And look, what can I tell you? I spoke to a friend afterwards. He said, what was it like? And I said, it was like going on a train, you know. What more can I tell you? Yes, it looks nice. I mean, it looks like any other subway system that you would go on around the world. And you get down there, there's a sign that says mind the gap, you get on the train moves, you get off the train, you go to where you're going, you have lunch, you get back on the train. It's all very simple. 18 away from 6, News Talk ZB. We'll go to the UK next. Apparently the Russians have hit a train, and they hit a track that Boris Johnson had only moments ago travelled through.
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1: Quarter to 6, News Talk ZB. We'll get to Barbara Edmonds from Labor on their KiwiSaver plan in just a second. First, Gavin Gray's with us, UK-Europe correspondent. Gavin, always good to talk. Though not in these circumstances. So you've got a Russian hit on a train near the Ukraine-Polish border.
11: Yeah, that's right, Ryan. And it was hit, this stationary train, just a

0: contributing. They still have to work the hours to be able to get that contribution. They can't just not be working.
1: Yes, but it's, I mean, it's largely what I'm saying is for those workers who currently aren't paying, for whom employers will be paying under your plan, it will be largely employers of part-time workers who would be most affected, or employers with part-time workers.
0: Yeah, based on the numbers that you've just sort of set out, yes, but they still have to be working. So they still have to have working hours for that contribution from the employer to go through to their KiwiSaver.
1: Barbara, what's your expectation? What do you want to tell employers this morning, businesses this morning, about minimum wage? What expectations should they have? It went up something like 66% under the last Labor government. Would you expect similar increases under another?
0: I can't set out what the minimum wage will be because there is sort of a formula and sort of advice that is given by officials at the time, and obviously Cabinet makes a decision. But what's important for them to know is that that up to 6% contribution is on the same track as the National Party. So they would still have to plan for that as they normally would, because either if it's Labor or National, it's still 6% up to 2032.
1: Yeah, get that. But on minimum wage, this is what businesses say really hit them last time. On minimum wage, what's your vibe? Up, sideways, down?
0: And you won't know because it depends on inflation at the time as well. So if you look at some of the forecasts for inflation, it looks like it's going to go up till mid-next year and then it comes back down within the band. So that's why I can't give you an actual answer as to up, down or sideways, because it does depend on inflation as well.
1: Barbara Edmonds, Labor's finance spokesperson, 8 to 6, News Talk ZB.
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1: 6 to 6 and very excited to have Mike in the studio this morning. Good morning, Mike.
8: Hey, why?
1: Well, it just felt like it was a nice thing to say on a Monday.
8: Okay.
1: How's your weekend?
9: It was fantastic, actually.
1: What was good about it?
9: Well, I got a lot of stuff done.
1: What were you doing?
9: Tommy came round and he was under the idea that he was going to be hanging two, possibly three pictures.
1: Who's Tommy?
9: Tommy runs his own hanging company.
1: Ah. What does he look like? Because we had a picture hanging. Is he sort of a scrawny guy?
9: No.
1: Okay.
9: No.
1: He's fat.
9: No. He's a good, healthy-looking lad.
1: Okay.
9: Who came in with scales, brought scales in for the heavier work. Bring the scale. So
1: what are you hanging up?
9: It's
1: gold?
9: A very good guy. I think we got to 20 kgs on one.
1: Wow.
9: Oh, yeah.
1: How big are we talking?
9: Well, so I'll be a metre and a half by a metre and a half, I guess. Yeah, but so he brought his scales in, he had a little mini ladder and he had all his bits and pieces. Anyway, he came in under the...

0: under the guise that he was going to be hanging two or three pictures.
1: Yeah.
0: And so he'd slipped us in at the end of the day, and my wife doesn't run things quite the way you would expect. Anyway, it turned out to be 19.
1: 19?
0: 19 in the end, and he stayed the whole time, and it was pitch black by the time he left.
1: Well, presumably you've got lights.
0: No. Well, that was the next conversation. What? Whatever the lights were that lit up the part of the house that he was in, they weren't working properly. So Katie comes back, and she's ropeable that Tommy's been in the dark, and he can't put his stuff back in his van.
1: Well, props to Tommy. Did you give him a tip?
0: That was the next problem. Katie then spends the rest of the night chewing my ear off, having literally...
1: caused all the problems.
0: Caused all the trouble. She goes, I feel so bad for Tommy. I think I should have given him something. And I said, like what? He said he's sending a bill, and she goes, maybe some lemons. I said, I don't, just because we got a lot of citrus at the moment doesn't mean you want to offload fruit to him.
1: What about one of the pieces of art?
0: I don't know what it was, but anyway, Tommy stayed.
1: What a legend.
0: I thought so too.
1: Good on you,
0: but
1: Tommy.
0: Anyway, we paid the bill straight away.
1: You fixed your lights?
0: No.
1: Or do you have
0: so
1: much...
0: Because we need an electrician for that.
1: Or do you have so much room and so many lights you actually don't know how to turn them all on?
0: I don't know what was going on. Anyway, so that was my weekend along with a bit of sport. So what have we got? We had Cameron George on this morning, Eden Park this weekend. We're excited about that. And, of course, the PM.
1: Fantastic. News Talk ZB, Mike next for your Monday morning.
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8: 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It's the Mike Hosking Breakfast with Bailey's Real Estate. 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
9: Aotemarie ko klesha wad tēnei ko te ono karaka te wā. A coroner is warning young people not to let drunk friends sleep it off after the death of an Otago University student. The 20-year-old died after becoming unconscious during a heavy drinking session at a Dunedin party in 2023. Rosie Leishman has more.
10: The coroner says he inhaled vomit and died of asphyxia. Partygoers tried clearing his throat, attempted CPR and called an ambulance, but he couldn't be revived. The coroner says it's a tragic illustration of the dangers of binge drinking and people should call 111 when someone's unconscious after drinking.
9: In other news today, business

0: Indeed, is pushing for a smarter approach to health spending to ultimately help fuel the economy. It's launched its health priorities ahead of the election, aimed at helping more New Zealanders stay active in the workforce for longer. Key focuses include increasing medicines funding, expanding the use of medical technology, and better workforce planning. Advocacy Director Catherine Beard says we need to rethink how spending is distributed.
1: If you did spend more of your health budget on drugs, you would keep people out of hospitals. You'd keep them in work. There's a good return to GDP.
0: A clear standout as Labor rolls out a raft of proposed changes to our KiwiSaver scheme. The party is promising to lift the employer contribution rate to 6% by 2032 if it's elected. Labor would also introduce compulsory employer contributions even when employees have paused or reduced to their own share. Massey University banking expert Claire Matthews says this is a good approach. She says employees would be taking an unfair hit to otherwise, earning less than their colleagues if they're struggling financially. How much money does the government save when public servants are made redundant? That question's being answered by a report from last year that has now been made public. Senior political reporter Azaria Howell has the story.
2: The Public Service Commission told then-Minister Judith Collins savings are $103 million a year for 1,000 job losses. But it reports the average redundancy cost last year was $52,500 a person, meaning if the whole 1,000 were made redundant, savings would be just over $50 million. Collins was told not all reductions would be redundancies.
0: Today marks the first true test for Auckland's brand new City Rail Link as commuters make their way to work. So far, more than 61,000 passengers have tested the new tracks. The project, which took 10 years to complete at a cost of $5.5 billion, opened its doors to the public for the first time yesterday. AT Acting Director of Public Transport Richard Harrison says people should expect this morning to be rather busy. And around 250 Nurse Maud support workers are walking off the job for a fourth time today. The Public Service Association says it follows a six-week period where the company hasn't made a fair pay offer or moved on their position to cut sick leave. On Friday, the Employment Relations Authority granted formal facilitation after the union sought its intervention. Workers first went on strike in July and again in August and then last Monday. The PSA says other publicly funded employers understand why these workers need extra sick leave and says Nurse Maud is the outlier. That's News Talk ZB News with Spark for Business.
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4: News Talk ZB Sport. Hayden Wild has executed his race plan under pressure to win a maiden Ironman 70.3 World Championship in Nice. He finished 3 hours, 50 minutes and 50 seconds, pipping Norwegian opponent Christian Blumenfelt by 18 seconds. Wild dropped his watch heading out of the final transition and says his brain had to work overtime to figure out his advantage with about 2 kilometres remaining.
5: I was doing calculations in my head where I was like, if I just kept this pace, which I didn't have a watch, I was like, it feels like 3:10 pace. Christian has to run sub threes to catch me, so I was like, just keep chugging.
4: To Madrid.
6: For the 8th time in Formula One, Kimi Antonelli wins a Grand Prix. He wins the Spanish Grand Prix by 4.3 seconds.
7: Beautiful work, Kimi. Absolute masterpiece.
8: Good job, guys.
4: Liam Lawson, meanwhile, earned 8 points after finishing 6th for Red Bull Motorsport with CRC's Evaporust, new brush on gel. A rest for the Panthers thanks to a 19-12 NRL qualifying final win over the Roosters in Sydney. Scores were level at half-time. In the second half, Penrith halfback Nathan Cleary slotted a 70th-minute field goal and Brian To'o sealed the result with a 77th-minute runaway try. Panthers coach Ivan Cleary says moving straight to a preliminary final has its bonuses.
9: There's nothing like sitting back and watching your opponents go at it the next week as well. And just
8: rest a bit, get some preparation done that you can't usually from week to week basis. It's much needed.
4: They'll face the winner of the Warriors and Knights on Sunday at Eden Park, while the Roosters will meet the Sharks in Sydney in an eliminator on Saturday. And in Premier League football, Brighton have been sent to Coventry but hammered them 5-0. And in the Manchester derby, 10-man City have beaten United 1-0 despite

0: Losing Phil Foden in the 23rd minute. I'm Nick Bewley. That's Newstalk ZB Sport with Generate for award-winning performances. 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It's coming up 6 past 6. Mike Hosking is next.
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2: Off and fine, a bit of high cloud at times. Light winds northeasterlies for a time this afternoon and evening. The maximum today, 19 degrees. Overnight will be 4. Tomorrow, Tuesday, looking fine again. Some light winds about. Northerlies developing later in the day. Even warmer, the high should be 20 with 5 overnight. Wednesday, partly cloudy, but that's when the rain starts to creep in. Northerlies turning westerly by evening, a high of 18 and 5 overnight. Right now, it is 3 degrees. You're up to date on News Talk ZB.
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3: 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Good morning, a very good start to the morning. Looking right across the Garden City, no new reports on any breakdowns or crashes. But if you spot any trouble spots this morning and of course throughout the day, do give us a call on your hands free. 0800 JAMMED is our number. 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
4: Good morning and welcome to today. New report into how we can better spend our money on health and how we can help the workforce long term. Cameron George of the Warriors in Eden Park, PM on the campaign trail. Lads in the commentary box. Richard Arnold, Steve Price bring the world to our place as well.
1: Hosking.
4: It's Monday morning. Welcome to it. 7 past 6. Hard to know where to start, really. I mean, the referee obviously didn't help, did he? 3 captain's challenges and 3 times we were right and he wasn't, and that's before you get to the reports and the sin bins and the general pokey nosery that he seemed to delight in. NRL's got a long quality issue with officiating and Saturday didn't help their reputation. Then the 2 points decision near the start of the game, that surprised me, but that's why Webster's coach, and I'm not, of course. He had clearly worked out all points were worth their weight in gold, and given they were all sort of in front of the posts, it worked out well for us. In fact, a lot of the game worked out well for us. Early lead, lead at half-time, lead with a gap that gave you a sense we simply had to ride it out until, of course, we didn't, and the whole thing turned. And in that, as much as it might hurt to admit it, was one of the great comebacks of the season. I mean, a side that was on the wrong end of most of the night rallies in a way the best sides can. The Dolphins were awesome. I mean, they were awesome. In the end, they deserved it. It wasn't so much us capitulating as them being exceptional. It's why the record's 50-50 going in. There's something about them that makes it sort of a coin toss. It ended the wrong way Saturday, but it could easily be different next time. The record now shows 5-4 to them, 2-1 for the season. If you want glass half full, 2 things. One, I like the idea of not having a week off personally. I like the idea of the rhythm of the season. And 2, it's the Knights. And we will beat the Knights and we will make the preliminary final. So in that sense, there isn't a lot to worry about. We get more football, presumably a full Eden Park, and $1.5 million more goes to the bottom line of the NRL. So 2 games to the final, 3 for the title. It's still real, still alive. It's still our year.
5: This is our year!
6: Our year!
1: News of the world in 90 seconds.
4: Yeah, the old AI will kill us drama ratcheted up over the weekend. The heavyweights from Google, Anthropic, OpenAI, Microsoft, Elon have all signed a letter to say we should slow down development. Meantime, old Jacob, who started all this last week, has been on the telly.
7: Many of the people who are sort of deep in the weeds on actually coding the thing, but they all have different numbers for a probability that humans might die, and they all keep this in their head on a daily basis while working on the technology. There is a strong chance that we could all die in the immediate future.
4: His mate Josh, who used to work at Google, thinks the same.
8: I think in some ways it's better to think of it instead not as a technology, but as a second species that we're almost giving birth to. That soon we will inhabit the Earth with entities that are much, much smarter than us. There's kind of no guarantee that humans will keep control of the future.
4: Trump, of course, has a view.
9: I think you have a lot of negative forces that are bringing it up that shouldn't be bringing it up, and they're bringing up things that won't happen. But whoever wins with AI wins, you know, it's an expression that I came up with and it's true.
4: It's not the only view he's had. See, for a bloke who's supposed to be watching the golf, he's winding up the Irish pretty well.
9: It seemed to me that one of the naturals of all time is put them together. That's only my opinion. And by the way, many people agree. I've had so much support on that.
6: And then they asked me about Scotland. That one I won't talk about yet.
4: Then to British politics, where Nigel Farage, already under investigation for fundraising issues, has found himself the recipient over the weekend of two new

0: donations. They total $167 million. You can imagine what the government thinks.
1: We need to have secure elections that are for the people and that you can't buy your way into our democracy. We're really clear on overseas donators and also about those that have recently returned to the UK.
0: As for reform themselves,
2: they've asked nothing in return for their donations. You know, we're not like the Tory party that hands out knighthoods and peerages. There are people in life who actually just want to do the right thing, who feel that our country is slipping away.
0: Finally, high drama for US Congressman Tom Tiffany. He was heading home to Wisconsin in a beechcraft. Lost power, had to emergency land in a lake. Good news before the plane sank. Tom and the pilot got out, swam to safety. He was slightly late and, of course, a bit wet. And that is News of the World in 90. I don't know what we need to complain about AI, because it was AI, it was announced over the weekend, that saw the UK economy grow. Analysts thought it wouldn't grow at all. It came in at 0.4%, and most of that was due to the spending on the aforementioned. 12 past 6.
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0: Busy week for Besant. He's going to, he says, tomorrow, Tuesday, Monday, his time. He's going to be, he hasn't named them, but there's another financial institution that's going to be, very large bank, that's going to be sanctioned as a result of his Iran campaign, which is just going so fantastically well. The diesel price in America over the weekend has now topped $6 a gallon. They've never seen anything like it. Good news, though, the exploding lettuce. The Centres for Disease Control have told us the exploding lettuce situation has now been rectified. It's 15 past 6.
9: 1, 2, 3, 4, 5, 6, 7,
0: General
9: 8,
0: Greg Smith, morning to you.
10: Morning, Mike.
0: 3.4%, do we like that?
10: Yeah, well, the market actually rose. Yeah, so actually the headline number came in as expected, and as you point out, the big driver was energy, so gasoline prices up almost 4% in the month. They account for around about a third of the increase. So higher oil prices certainly flowing through. So yeah, headline number up 0.4%. 4% in August was the CPI, so annually 3.4%. That wasn't a particular shock, but I suppose if you look below the surface, that might be something that the Fed is looking at a bit more. So core inflation, of course, that strips out food and energy. That rose 0.3%. That was above the 0.2%.

0: relationship with China. And then as a result, almost magically, they announced over the weekend they're investing $1 billion to build a new paint shop in Kentucky. So that presumably solves that problem. 6:21 here at News Talk ZB.
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2: Morning, Mike. I mostly agree with your assessment of the game. I thought both teams played extremely well, but the Dolphins managed the game better. Couldn't agree with you more. Paul Farnworth and the Hammer were awesome. The Hammer was particularly awesome at that moment when he was standing in front of Laban. And Laban, I think, personally wrote him a hand note that said something like, "Would you like to run around me without me touching you in any way, shape or form?" Or words to that effect, and he ran the better part of the field. I thought that was an exceptional part of the game that they might want to think about this week. Anyway, apart from that, I don't think you can be that aggrieved about what happened. It was a very good display of NRL. By the way, I'll talk to Steve about this later. They are bailing on elbow, poll out this morning, they're bailing on elbow like no tomorrow. Faith in Labor to manage the economy has crashed, and faith in elbow to run the government has crashed. So we'll look through those numbers later on. 6:25.
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2: Now, Celine's back, and she cried even though she said she wouldn't. So the sold-out Paris residency is underway.
4: It's amazing. We are all together. I made a promise to come back and to be back on stage.
2: Yeah, they loved it. 25 songs, 2 hours, 15 minutes. Where

0: It's always hard to tell when it's a recording of a recording, but it's... Is she as good as she once was? She'll do 26 of those over the next 8 months in residency. And we wish you the best, of course. From the Melbourne game, disappointment actually, I want to talk about sport over the weekend. The disappointment on Friday, that Melbourne NFL game, they're going to be thinking long and hard about arriving so late because the Rams lost and they lost badly. And they shouldn't have. They're a better side than that. It should have been, on paper, it had the potential to be a brilliant game, and it wasn't. And so San Francisco arrived a week in advance, and Los Angeles arrived a day before, and I think they can probably blame that. And that goes into the Vilandi sort of view of the world. If you're going to expand the NRL globally, or the NFL view, if you're going to expand the NFL globally, eventually travel's going to catch up with you. And so I think we saw that. Anyway, they sold a lot of Asahi Tallboy cans of beer. They sold 54,000 of them, and they sold them at $22 each. What cost of living crisis? So they that was 27 New Zealand dollars for a tall can of beer. 1.5 million tall cans of beer, for goodness sake. Soft drinks were 10. Bottles of water were $7.50. Chocolate bars were $9.20. Chicken strips, $24.50. There is no chicken strip. There's nothing you can do to a chicken strip to make it worth $24.50. It's ridiculous. Nachos cost $22.20. People literally walk in to get ripped off. They may as well have a sign on them going, rip me off now and feed me some crap food for a lot of money. News in a couple of moments, then we'll talk about the big choo-choo train.
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8: Ata Maria ko klesho with tene ko te hodua e te ona karaka te wa. A coroner says a first-year Otago University student's death after a night of heavy drinking is a woeful illustration of the youth alcohol culture. The student inhaled vomit while unconscious and died from asphyxia at a Dunedin party in 2023. Associate Coroner Emma Van Son says it's senseless and tragic and illustrates the dangers of youth binge drinking. She says the first instinct is often to let a passed-out friend sleep it off, but that's when things can go bad to worse. Also today, a coroner's inquest.

0: And the murder of a Christchurch mother by a mental health patient on community release begins today. Laisa Wokachunido was just metres from her home in Sockburn when she was stabbed to death by Zachariah Hussein in June 2022. Hussein, who had been an inpatient at Hillmorton Hospital, was jailed for life with a minimum non-parole period of 13 years. Hannah Fick has more.
1: Health New Zealand says it's committed to ensuring this tragedy doesn't happen again and is progressing a comprehensive program of improvements. They include initiatives in workforce capability and support, clinical governance, frontline leadership and staff engagement.
0: Investigations today following a fire at a property in Hoon Hay. Emergency services were called to Rowley Avenue before 4 a.m. A fire and emergency shift manager says the home was well alight, though there appeared to be no one home at the time or beforehand. Police and a fire investigator will be on scene today. Confidence around the park's financial crisis isn't the result of reputational damage. The Christchurch Zoo is seeking support from government, council, businesses and the community to plug a $4.1 million funding shortfall. It follows investigations into allegations of animal deaths and unsafe practices in 2024. Chief Executive Rachel Hayden says some of the public were disappointed, but trust is being rebuilt.
2: We are facing these challenges head on. The team want to be better for themselves and our animals. Will it take time? Yeah, for some perhaps it will, but we are up for that challenge.
0: Mayor Phil Major says staff are preparing a report for consideration at an upcoming council meeting. Potential opportunities for our health system to drive growth. Business NZ's released its health priorities ahead of the election, calling on political parties to take a smarter approach to health spending. It wants an increase in pharmac funding, better workforce planning, and more opportunities to adopt medical technology. Advocacy Director Catherine Beard says we need to think about how our health system can be more innovative.
3: Could we make hospitals a place where we're testing new medical technologies that could be developed into products that we can export around the world?
0: And the country's big power users believe the electricity market isn't delivering the best for consumers. The major electricity users group has released its election priorities, urging action from all parties to make sure we maintain a secure electricity supply, particularly through dry years. It also wants stronger scrutiny of network costs monitored by the Commerce Commission. Executive Director Karen Boyes says parties need to make sure the market's enabling the country.
4: We need to have some conversations about affordability, because we're trying to focus on being efficient, but there really is concern about, you know, how affordable electricity is going forward.
0: That's News Talk ZB News with Spark for Business.
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6: It's News Talk ZB Sport. Hayden Wild has survived the pursuit of Norway's Christian Blumenfelt to claim a maiden Ironman 70.3 world title in Nice. He finished 3 hours, 50 minutes and 50 seconds, 18 seconds clear. Wild, who lost his watch at the last transition, could sense Blumenfelt gaining.
7: The last 2K was punishing, but you know, a great quote from Christian was, it's worse to lose, and it definitely is. So to hold on, it was something special for sure.
6: A week's rest for the Penrith Panthers, thanks to a 19-12 NRL League qualifying final win over the Roosters in Sydney. This intercept from Brian To'o sealed the results in the 77th minute. Penrith will face the winner of the Warriors and Knights on Sunday at Eden Park, while the Roosters will now meet the Sharks in Sydney on Saturday. Kimi Antonelli has roared closer to the Formula One crown with victory around the Madrid street circuit. Kiwi Liam Lawson earned 8 points after finishing sixth for Red Bull. Back here, and Southland have ended a 3-match losing stretch with a 43-12 home win over Bay of Plenty to conclude conclude round 7 of rugby's NPC. Hawke's Bay remain on top of the table despite suffering their first loss of the season to North Harbour. Enric Mas has won the Vuelta a España cycling grand tour after pedalling 21 stages and 3,014 kilometres across Spain and beyond to Monaco, France and Andorra. And the men's final is underway at the US Tennis Open in New York.

0: York, top seed Alexander Zverev has taken an early break over Ben Shelton in the first set. I'm Nick Bewley, that's News Talk ZB Sport with Generate. It's 25 to 7. Mike Hosking is next.
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2: Mainly fine today. There is some high cloud expected at times. Light winds at northeasterlies for a time this afternoon and into the evening. Before that, though, the high will be 19 degrees with an overnight low of 4. Right now, it's 3 degrees. You're up to date on News Talk ZB.
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4: Mike, how good is the NFL being back? And my main man, Aaron Rodgers, still out there at 43 doing his thing. Yes, they're playing the Falcons today. They're leading going into the half. Back here, practice day. By the way, we'll go to Richard Arnold, of course. The whole AI thing that we've debated over the weekend, of course. Practice day for the new CRL transport loop yesterday. Had the fire evacuation, inability to isolate the fire alarms today. It's the first real rush hour and the new future, I guess. Mark Lambert is GM Rail Services with Auckland Transport and is with us. Mark, morning.
5: Morning, Mike. How are you?
4: Very well indeed. Are you there? Have you seen it? What's happening?
5: We've just had our second conference call at the call centre today, at the control room. Going reasonably well this morning. Yesterday was just incredible, the first day of opening the CRL, three new stations, new service patterns, higher service frequencies, and it was out on the network all day yesterday. It was genuinely great to see so much excitement amongst Aucklanders and actually people travelling from across the country.
4: Have you got any sense of what to expect today numbers-wise?
5: Yeah, so normally we carry around 60,000 boardings a day. We're expecting the network to be busier today, obviously. We're operating a lot more capacity than we did, for example, last week. But we're really confident that the service will be operating really well today. But we do encourage people, give it a bit of time. You'll be traveling on new services potentially for your journeys. Make sure you understand the new service patterns. And look, we've got loads of people around the network at the stations to help out if you need to ask anybody for some support.
4: What do you think this is? Is this a build it and they will come thing? In other words, when will we know whether this has been worth it in terms of new patronage and more people using public transport or not?
5: Yeah, look, really good question. I mean, obviously, this is a long-term network improvement. This is the biggest change to the Auckland Metropolitan passenger network for decades, if ever. So it's going to take a bit of time to bed in and for people to get used to it. But we've got expectations that over the next couple of years, at the most, we'll be increasing rail use from around 40 million passenger trips per year to around 22 million over the next 18 months or so. So we've got some really clear targets, and we're just really trying to reduce as much as we can a little bit of that congestion on the road network and get people onto rail.
4: Let's see how she goes. Appreciate it very much. Mark Lambert, who's the GM of Rail Services for AT. I mean, you couldn't make up yesterday, though, could you? Not only a fire and a fire happens, it's, to quote somebody from the news yesterday, one of those things, but then it was such a New Zealand thing that the people who turn up to deal with it didn't know how to isolate the alarms because, God forbid, they would have thought of that beforehand. Oil rig count, by the way, given what the Houthis did in Yemen over the weekend, this will be a talking point this week, total number of active drilling rigs in America from a company called Baker Hughes who count these things has gone up to 591, which is up 52 on the same time last year. So the world is still trying to work out how to get more oil from different places because nothing in the Middle East looks to be working particularly well at the moment. 22.
6: There are plenty of choices when it comes to kitchens, but going back to the same team says everything. I've built four kitchens with Misco because they're a team that gets it right every time. I'm Andy Ellis. Once is a choice, four times is trust. 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
3: Now, I've been telling you about the Champagne Harvest, earliest start ever a few weeks ago. The grapes are in, but because of the heat and the concentration of the grapes, they've announced over the weekend there is a rule in France that you cannot make champagne with a higher alcohol content of 13%. Those are the rules, and you know how the French love the rules. Anyway, this time around, for this season only, they're allowing it to go to 15, not that it will go to 15, but in the secondary fermentation, they think some of them, because of the concentration in the grapes, of the sugars and all of that, could go to 13.1, 13.2. So it could be a vintage to collect, 16.2.
4: International correspondence with NZI Insurance. Peace of mind for New Zealand business.
3: Stay tight. Richard Arnold, morning to you.
5: Good morning, Mike.
3: So how are we going with these AI threats and chatter?
5: Not super well. You know, the tech titans are joining the call for a slowdown on all of this, but then the politicians don't seem to have much of a clue, do they? The boss of Anthropic, Dario Amodei, is out now with a series of proposals which has led the bosses of OpenAI, Sam Altman and Elon Musk, SpaceX and others to nod their heads in general approval. But there is not yet any agreement on regulatory measures, and the politicians, well, Trump is saying whoever wins with AI wins. Trump was pressed on this.
6: Do you have any concerns about AI leading to human extinction?
7: No, I don't have any. I have concerns that if we don't win AI, we're going to be put in a very bad position.
5: Beat the Chinese seems to be about as far as his response to the AI warnings goes. On the Democratic side, former President Obama is calling on his party's candidates for 28 to make AI one of their top issues. The top Democrat in the House right now, Hakeem Jeffries, has slammed Republicans for moving too slowly on this, but when asked for specific ideas, he wouldn't say, except to suggest there will be discussions on it this week. Sometime. No better on the Republican side, where Speaker Mike Johnson is saying on this subject.
8: I believe we need to summon the platform providers all to one big meeting and work this out together in the same room.
5: Hold a meeting. Yeah, that'll fix it. The Anthropic boss, Amodei, is putting forward some real ideas, saying he is concerned by the recent cases of AI systems going rogue and by AI working on its own self-improvement. He says to start with, AI could seize large parts of the internet and cause hundreds of billions of dollars in damage, but then it could get even into more dangerous areas. So Amodei suggests that in less than 2 weeks, when Trump and China's President Xi meet up, they should take an initial action on this. Step one, he says, should be this.
9: The small thing is if we could U.S. and China could agree that we won't use

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8: Hi, Mike. Your sports team should give a shout out to all the New Zealand drivers in the Adelaide Supercars yesterday. Please make sure you tell them a New Zealand motor racing driver, Fabian Coulthard, came first. Well, he was with Chas Mostert, of course, because this is the enduro part of the season. And I mean, technically Fabian Coulthard's a New Zealander, but he's not as New Zealand as, say, Matt Payne. I mean, he's been in Australia for a very long time, if you know what I mean. It was a funny old meeting. Ryan Wood came third, Matt Payne fourth, which is not as good as he would have wanted. But given what happened yesterday and the weather, Saturday in Adelaide, it was the most spectacular looking day. I mean, literally not a cloud in the sky. And then yesterday, it was biblical in terms of the rain. And then it would be sunny, and then it would be raining. Not just rain, but as in aquaplaning rain, safety cars left, right and centre, cars sliding off the track, to the point where even a, you know, a hardcore motor racing fan who loves a bit of drama would be going, you know what, this is probably just a bit chaotic and shambolic and a bit, you know, luck of the draw. So anyway, Matt Payne's mum was DMing Katie, so making sure that we were watching, so that was nice. So we're very enthused by all of that. And we must mention Liam this morning in the F1. The mud ring is crap. It's not a great track. It looked like it could be a great track. It showed no evidence of being a great track. You can barely overtake. The reason Antonelli won was because of sheer luck, and they got the safety car out. Norris couldn't pit. Antonelli did. Verstappen did. By the time Norris got round to pit, the green light was back on, and he'd lost, and that was the end of that, and it was just a damn shame. But, you know, Liam did brilliantly with sixth. 5 minutes away from seven.
7: All the ins and the outs. It's the Biz on the Mike Hosking Breakfast with 2 Degrees. Connectivity your business can count on.
8: China News told you a couple of weeks ago how the rest of the world trying to catch up with them on live stream advertising. Now we've got the loneliness economy, which is real. It's known as the solo economy. China's seen the biggest increase since 2020 of single people households. It's gone from 23 to 33. Japan overall has the highest number of 43. They classify the solo economy as people spending on the likes of pets, collectible toys, dining out, or experiences instead of things like diapers or bulk groceries for a family, because they don't have a family, because they're lonely. A new report, solo economy is worth $1.7 trillion. That's just last year, which is up 50% since 2023. Pop Mart, they sell the toys and the labubus. Their sales reached $9.4 billion last year. That's an increase of 185%. And on top of that, the companionship economy, where people

0: will hire temporary partners for dates or activities.
1: Activities?
0: Is that what they're calling it? 12.6 billion in China. It says here activities like hiking.
1: Whatever. And going hiking.
0: Do you want to go hiking? Paul Goldsmith. Yep. Are you sick of the unions? I am thoroughly sick and tired of the unions running this overt campaign. Their whinge this morning is these numbers around laying off public servants. So by the time you lay off some public servants and then write them a cheque for redundancy, the savings claimed in laying off the public service is not as great, which is, I would have thought, obvious, but it's a one-year cost. So anyway, we'll talk to Paul Goldsmith about that in the next half hour of the program. Also, Cameron George from the Warriors, because that's a big one for Eden Park this week. And we'll do the sport with the lads after eight as well.
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16: Atamari e ko klesho wo tene ko te fitu karakatewa. A coroner says a first-year Otago University student's death after a night of heavy drinking is a woeful illustration of youth alcohol culture. The student inhaled vomit while unconscious and died from asphyxia at a Dunedin party in 2023. Rosie Leishman has the details.
17: Partygoers cleared the student's throat, started CPR and called an ambulance, but he couldn't be revived. Associate Coroner Emma Van Sun says it's senseless and tragic and illustrates the dangers of binge drinking. She says the first instinct is often to let a passed out friend sleep it off, but that's when things can go from bad to worse and people should call 111.
16: Also today, a coronial inquest into the murder of a Christchurch mother by a mental health patient on community release begins today. Laisa Waka Chunido was metres from her home in Sogburn when she was stabbed to death by Zachariah Hussein in 2022. Hussein, who had been an inpatient at Hill Morton Hospital, was jailed for life with a minimum non-parole period of 13 years. Health NZ says it's committed to ensuring this tragedy can never happen again. Closure could be on the cards for Arana Park as the zoo pleads for help, plugging a $4.1 million funding gap. The Arana Wildlife Trust says the zoo's cash reserves are forecast to run dry by March unless it

0: Its support from the government, Christchurch City Council, businesses and the wider community. Conservation Minister Tama Poutaka says DOC and MPI are working alongside the zoo on plans. Trust co-chair Emeritus Professor Ken Huey says closure would be last resort.
1: If there is a consideration, it's incredibly a long way down the line. We've been told by a number of people that we're too important to close, and we take that seriously.
0: The Rakaia Bridge is closed to all traffic following a three-car crash just after 6 a.m. No one's trapped, but emergency services remain at the scene. Meanwhile, police are at the scene of an early morning house fire in Hoon Hay. Emergency services were called to Rowley Avenue just before 4 a.m. No one was home at the time. A fire investigator is due there later too. Warning, the new secondary school qualification could leave thousands more students without a qualification. A business and economic research report finds almost 15,000 young people could be at risk of failing the new New Zealand Certificate of Education. It's looked at how many students gained level 2 NCEA but didn't meet the new qualifications requirement of passing three subjects. PPTA President Chris Abercrombie says it's not clear if the government has done any modelling like this.
2: So we need to know what the minister has been making her decisions on. At the moment, this is the only data we have about these impacts.
0: And frustration boiling over around fast-track housing projects, with councils claiming they're being dished out to the wrong regions. Local Government New Zealand's calling on central government to pause all referrals on these particular projects. It's urging the fast-track panel to start considering the combined effect multiple projects can have on particular areas. LGNZ Vice President Dan Gordon says these developments could boost rural areas, but they're missing out.
3: Some fast-track housing projects are placing enormous strain on existing infrastructure rather than directing growth to areas that are ready for it.
0: That's News Talk ZB News with Spark for Business.
4: And we shortly, Cameron George on the Warriors. He'll sell Eden Park out this weekend. I'm assuming the Prime Minister from the campaign trail, of course, and the sport from the commentary box. Andrew Saville, Jason Pine with us after 8.
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6: To News Talk ZB Sport, Hayden Wilds relied on the clock in his head to win a maiden Ironman 70.3 world title in Nice. He's fended off Norway's Christian Blumenfelt by 18 seconds. Wild was at the front, jumping off the pedals, but admits he was blind to his pace in the half marathon after a blunder leaving the final transition.
7: I had all my things in my hand and I kicked my watch, and I think I kicked it all the way into the arena, so might have to go and buy a new one. So that was a bit frustrating.
6: To tennis, and an anxious Ben Shelton early in his first Grand Slam final against Alexander Zverev at the US Open on Disney Plus.
8: Nervous start. When you win the toss, you want to trust your best weapon, but it's risky in your first major final, and he dumps serve.
6: That double fault saw Shelton's serve broken in the match's first service game. Zverev has gone on to take the first set 6-3. Injury returns are set to bolster a 34-man All Black squad for the Bledisloe Cup Series against the Wallabies starting October 10. The South African and American touring party are about to wing their way home after the series defeat to the Springboks. Coach Dave Rennie says Luke Jacobson and Artie Savia will remain sidelined against Australia, but Quinn Tupaia should be back, among others.
9: Anton Signa should be pretty close. Scott Barrett should be back in time for that as well. And people like Lester Whanganuku. You know, we've lost a few, but we'll get a few back.
6: To headlines, Kimi Antonelli has roared closer to the Formula One crown with victory around the Madrid street circuit. Liam Lawson finished sixth for Red Bull. Chas Mostert and co-driver Fabian Coulthard have won the Supercars endurance race at the Bend near Adelaide. Ryan Wood was third, while Matt Payne was sixth. A week's rest for the Panthers, thanks to a 19-12 NRL League qualifying win over the Roosters in Sydney. And City have won the Manchester Derby 1-0 over United in football's Premier League at Old Trafford. I'm Nick Bewley. That's News Talk ZB Sport with Generate. It's just gone 7:06. Mike Hosking is next.
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0: Mainly fine, but some high cloud at times. Light winds, northeasterlies for a time this afternoon, and a high today of 19 degrees. The overnight low should be 4. Tomorrow, Tuesday, looking fine. Northerlies developing later in the day. The high even warmer, 20 degrees. Right now, it's 3 degrees on News Talk ZB.

0: well and differently. It means you can get people back to work and their life. And there are some concerns that we have had for a long time that we don't get the proportions of the health dollar spent in the right places. We'd like to see more for rehab, more for medicines. We're completely out of kilter with the OECD with the amount we give to the medicines budget, as you noted.
1: Yeah, the medicine thing, if, to be fair or to defend the government, I mean, Seymour would tell you that they've made a fairly concerted effort on Pharmac, and I think they've been successful in that. But
0: yes,
1: at 4.9 to 13.3, you can't argue with the numbers, can you?
0: No, you can't. And, I mean, already Pharmac has a list of about 134 drugs which have been approved for investment, but there's just not the budget. And so some of those drugs are the ones that can be given to people so that they can continue to work and contribute to society. I think also we've taken a good look at ACC over the years, and even ACC admits they've dropped the ball on investing in rehab and getting people back to work faster. I mean, the stats aren't great.
1: And they would argue that they're sort of rectifying that at the moment.
0: Yes,
1: how much of this, do you have a view on this, how much of this is union-driven expenditure? In other words, the people who moan the loudest get given the money, and that might be part of the problem.
0: Well, traditionally, we've just continued to spend health in the same way. We give a certain amount for hospitals and a certain proportion goes to different parts of the health system. This is the reason Business New Zealand's got involved. We think that it is important to test how we spend the health dollar and to look at how we can invest in other areas, particularly prevention and rehab and medicines, because the ageing population isn't hypothetical. New Zealanders are there and they're heading to the hospital soon, and we need to think about how we can serve them better. So this isn't about spending more. It's just thinking smarter about how we spend.
1: Yeah, exactly. All right, Catherine, appreciate it. Catherine Rich, who's Business New Zealand CEO. There must be an election campaign going on. 13 minutes past 7. So ASB say 0.3, God bless them. They're the most optimistic. What do I refer to? GDP 2, Q2 GDP this Thursday. This was the one that was going to sink us. This was the one that we were going backwards in. Turns out probably not. So that shows you how resilient the New Zealand story is at the moment. So ASB are saying 0.3. Westpac 0.2. BNZ agree with them. The most doer are the ANZ and the Kiwi Bank. They've still got 0.1. Every bank sees growth in Q2. So I can't wait till Thursday. 14 past.
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4: ideas. Mike, I hope you're going to follow up with Luxon on the Mappus issue sitting on Potarka's desk. You bet I am. He said he was going to sort it out, and he never got sorted. When we rang, they never rang back, and they didn't want to talk. 17 past 7. He's with us, by the way, in about 20 minutes. So, Warriors Knights Eden Park. I assume it's going to be a sellout. Stepping stone to the Panthers in the preliminary final. Cameron George, Warriors CEO, is back with us. Morning to you.
5: Morning, Mike.
4: See, I was enthralled by the game on Saturday. I mean, obviously, it was the wrong result, but it was a very high-quality game, wasn't it?
5: Very high. There was some really good stuff, clearly, from both teams. It was a high-quality game, and you've only got to look across a weekend. That's the nature of it now. Every game is so tough, fast and ruthless. So you just got to make sure the ball bounces in the right way for you and aim up in defence.
4: Any reason to be worried about this weekend and the Knights?
5: No. We get back to work yesterday, did a review, recovery. Boys will have a day off today and then back into it. I think it was said the other night, we're just going to take the scenic route now. We want to go the direct path, but we'll take the scenic route. We'll enjoy the geographical way forward, which is Newcastle. Then we'll go to Penrith, and then we'll get to Homebush, mate. That's the plan. The boys just know the game we're in now. So Eden Park will be huge, 48,000 people. We want the nation behind us, and we just want to sell every seat and make it a record-breaking day for not only us, the NRL.
4: It will sell out, won't it?
5: That's the plan. So tickets go on sale today. They've got to be quick and just get in. We want a second team over here. Here's another signal to the NRL. Yeah. You know, New Zealand is ready for these big events. Origin next year, this is as big as you get. It's a national sporting event for us this week. Probably the grand final of New Zealand. We never had it there, but this is it.
4: Exactly. Nathan Cleary probably won't be there for the Panthers by the time we get to them, maybe, because of what he did. We haven't worked that out yet.
5: That charge will come out today, if any. And, reality is their next game is against the winner of us and the Knights this week. So, it'll be interesting to see what happens. We'll just stay focused on ourselves.
4: Do you want to pass any sort of comment on the quality of the refereeing or lack of on Saturday night?
5: No. I'll leave that to you, Mike.
4: I thought he was bloody useless. How's that for a starter?
5: I'll let you.
4: Three captains challenges, and we win every one of them. What's that tell you about the referee, Cameron?
5: Tells you got three wrong.
4: Exactly. All right, mate. Well, go well, and we'll talk again soon, I hope. Cameron George, who's the I shouldn't have put him in such a difficult position because you get in trouble for saying stuff like that. Anyway, the Sharks was the interesting thing. So if you didn't follow this, so the Sharks got stuck at Allianz, which is a bigger stadium, because the Sharks don't have many people at their local stadium, and everyone boycotted, so no one turned up for their game. So they played in an empty stadium. So that's supposed to send a message to the NRL, whereas we could, I suppose, do the same thing for Eden Park, but of course we won't. It'll be full, which is good. 7:20.
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7: 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Now we've got a crash, State Highway 1 on the Rakaia Bridge, causing significant delays both ways. Keep those calls coming in. 0800 jammed, Cranford Street building, southbound approaching Berwick Street, Johns Road moderate to heavy southbound from Gardiners through to Sawyer's Arms. Huge range of Dyson, Bosch, Miele, Bissell, Hoover and cleaning products only at About Clean.
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0: Working out a redundancy, it's years served, and that'll be a long time. Most of them have been there forever. Annual leave left over, long service annual leave, number of strikes you've been on, how many picket lines were you on, how many karakias do you do? You get paid for all of that stuff in the public service, I'm sure. But Mike, please ask the Prime Minister, this is a very good text. Please ask the Prime Minister, where's his promised surprise announcement on the review of the Retirement Villages Act? Remember he said that a couple of weeks ago? He said surprise announcement coming. And unless I've missed it, which I don't think I have, it hasn't come yet.
1: Was that the surprise?
0: Well, yeah, it will ruin the surprise if he goes, well, that's coming today. But, I mean, I think it's not a bad point to make. Mike, I'm not a massive Goldie fan, but he sounded like he was two coffees deep. He did, didn't he? He wasn't sort of the stumbly-bumbly Goldie that we've come to know and love this morning. Christopher Luxon, the aforementioned Prime Minister, after the news, which is next here at News Talk ZB.
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4: Oh, I was just overtaking someone, officer. Could have only been a couple of k's over. But just for a second to get round them, you know? You're not going to ping me for that, are you? Surely just a warning. I've never even had a
5: 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Two victims, stat one. We've lost the driver. We've heard it all. We've seen it all. Slow down.
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11: Ata Marie ko Claire Sherwood Tene ko te haurui te fitu karaka te wā. A coroner has a warning for young people not to let drunk friends sleep it off after the death of an Otago University student. The 20-year-old died after becoming unconscious during a heavy drinking evening at a Dunedin party in 2023. Rosie Leishman has more.
12: The coroner says he inhaled vomit and died of asphyxia. Partygoers tried clearing his throat, attempted CPR and called an ambulance, but he couldn't be revived. The coroner says it's a tragic illustration of the dangers of binge drinking and people should call 111 when someone's unconscious after drinking.
11: Also today, six people have died after a passenger ferry capsized in the Java Sea near Indonesia. More than 100 people have been rescued, but around 130 are still missing. Ships and a helicopter being sent to the scene to look for survivors, while Indonesian officials are scrambling together a joint task force with Navy and maritime personnel. It's believed bad weather in the area is to blame. The government is defending its record on cutting public service numbers. Official advice shows every 1,000 jobs cut would save the government $103 million a year in salaries, but redundancy payouts would eat into those savings, averaging $52,500 last year per worker. Minister for Public Service Paul Goldsmith told

0: Mike Hosking. Staff numbers haven't fallen substantially under this government.
1: But at the same time, we've been hiring extra corrections officers, for example, because we've been putting more people in prison, frankly, because we want to improve law and order, and there's a whole bunch of things going on there.
0: Investigations today following a fire at a property in Christchurch's Hoon Hay. Emergency services were called to Rowley Avenue just before 4 a.m. A fire and emergency shift manager says the home was well alight, though no one was there at the time or beforehand. Police and a fire investigator are on scene today. Canterbury's Rakaia Bridge State Highway 1 is closed to all traffic following a three-vehicle car crash just after 6 a.m. No one's trapped, but emergency services remain at the scene. This morning's rush hour is providing the first real test of Auckland's new City Rail Link. Thousands of commuters are expected to take the transformed network to work and school for the first time. Auckland Transport Group Manager Rail Services Mark Lambert says they're expecting things to be busy.
2: We're operating a lot more capacity than we did, for example, last week, but we're really confident that the service will be operating really well today.
0: A step back from the brink for some general practice owners. GenPro's annual pulse survey shows small improvement across vacancies, financial pressures and patient access. The proportion of practices reporting they were operating at a loss has fallen from 19% to 12%. But Chair Angus Chambers says there's still a chunk who are at risk of going out of business.
3: 12% of the population, be 500,000 or so, is people without a doctor. So there's definitely some concerns in that. But that is nevertheless an improvement on last year.
0: And the bells of Nelson Cathedral will ring out this morning, marking the arrival of the bar-tailed godwits. Each year, the birds fly more than 12,000 kilometres non-stop from the southern tip of Alaska to New Zealand. The cathedral is celebrating their non-stop journey over more than a week with prayers before the bells will chime at 11 a.m. Reverend Steve Jordan says the birds deserve a round of applause each year for knowing exactly where to go. That's News Talk ZB News with Spark for Business.
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5: It's News Talk ZB Sport. A nervous wait for Nathan Cleary after helping Penrith to a preliminary final in League's NRL. He was put on report and sinbinned for a dangerous charge down on Hugo Savala during their 19-12 win over the Roosters. Cleary was also troubled by a foot injury. Earlier in the year, his father and coach, Ivan, was Nathan's legal representation at the judiciary, where he had a high tackle charge successfully downgraded. Nathan's been asked if Dad will come to the rescue again on Fox Sports.
6: Well, he did all right last time, so hopefully I don't have to go, but yeah, we'll see.
5: Penrith will now rest for a week and face the winner of the Warriors and Knights on Sunday at Eden Park. The Roosters meet the Sharks in Sydney on Saturday. Hayden Wild has executed his race plan under pressure to win a maiden Ironman 70.3 World Championship in Nice. He finished in 3 hours, 50 minutes and 50 seconds, pipping Norwegian opponent Christian Blumenfelt by 18 seconds. Wild dropped his watch heading out of the final transition and says his brain had to work overtime to figure out his advantage with about 2 kilometres remaining.
7: I was doing calculations in my head where I was like, if I just keep this pace, which I didn't have a watch, I was like, it feels like 3:10 pace. Christian has to run sub-3s to catch me, so I was like, just keep trucking.
5: To Formula One, and Mercedes' Kimi Antonelli has extended his overall lead with victory around the Madrid street circuit, his 8th triumph of the campaign. Red Bull's Max Verstappen was 2nd, with McLaren's Lando Norris 3rd. Verstappen's teammate Liam Lawson secured 6th. He's satisfied after a disappointing 3rd qualifying session.
8: It's a shame we couldn't maximise Q3 because I think we had the potential to have both cars in the top 5, but yeah, it's a good result from where we started, so I'm pretty happy.
5: Top seed Alexander Zverev is up a set over Ben Shelton in the men's final at the US Tennis Open. It's on serve at 3-all in the second set. And City have won the Manchester Derby 1-0 over United in football's Premier League at Old Trafford. I'm Nick Bewley. That's News Talk ZB Sport with Generate. It's 7:36. Mike Hosking is next.
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0: A mainly fine start to the week. Some high cloud at times. Light winds, northeasterlies for a time this afternoon. And we make our way to a maximum of 19 degrees. The overnight low should be 4. Tomorrow, Tuesday, fine. Some light winds, northerlies developing in the afternoon. Even warmer though, 20 degrees.

0: was an absolutely, you know, difficult period where you had fuel bounce up.
1: Yeah.
0: Inflation went up to 4.1% that quarter.
1: Let's see what happens on
0: 1.1% of it was fuel.
1: Let's see what happens on Thursday. Good to see you.
0: Good to see you.
1: Prime Minister Christopher Luxon, 13 to 8.
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1: Mike, does Tama Potaka need a bigger desk? Very, very good question. You're in a classic National Party squeeze here. It's the we did a deal, and the deal was we'd do a review. So they've done the review. The review says something that a lot of New Zealanders wouldn't be particularly keen on, and that is that the Waitangi Tribunal continues, and that's about it. And so many of you would have been looking for that to be curtailed. That's an ACT policy now, so they'll argue that in the campaign. It's not a bottom line, so it may or may not ever see the light of day. But what they promised to do was a report. They've got the report, but the result doesn't give them something they can campaign on. So you stick it on the desk, and it never sees the light of day. And as you've just heard the Prime Minister explain, that is the end of that. So that's sort of political wastage, basically. Mike, can you please start a campaign to refine MMP? Improvements would involve limiting the power of minor parties and perhaps having the populace vote for policies. Wrong. It's never going to happen. Don't worry about it. Luxon is all BS and no action on the hard issues. Mike, why don't they make the winter energy payment opt-in? Well, why would they? Why wouldn't they just give it to people who need it the most as opposed to just this gargantuan piece of largesse that involves every man and their dog over the age of 65 getting free money for heating? It's ridiculous. And I think Luxon knows it. Mike, love listening to the interview with Luxon. Well, this is so one critique and one supporter and a couple in between. So that's how it goes. Most Monday mornings on the program, 9 away from 8.
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14: A high of 19 degrees. Otago uni student's senseless death prompts coroner's warning on binge shrinking. Rakaia bridge shut due to three-car crash earlier today. In sport, Kimi Antonelli roars closer to the Formula One crown with victory in Madrid. And the Iran conflict stalled our economic growth, but how

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2: 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Now State Highway 1 on the Rakaia Bridge. We've got a crash causing significant delays. Do update us. 0800 jammed. The Northern Motorway moderate to heavy citybound Pegasus through to Woodend. John's Road moderate to heavy southbound from Gardiners Road. Cranford Street heavy southbound from McFadden's. Huge range of Dyson, Bosch, Miele, Bissell, Hoover and cleaning products only at About Clean.
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9: Mike, Chippy's only one tax, but now he wants businesses to pay extra KiwiSaver contributions. How's that not an extra tax? I'm glad someone got to it eventually. As I was watching the explanation yesterday, it's the most astonishing thing, and I cannot work out whether they're thick or they think we're thick. So as I watched Barbara Edmonds yesterday explaining to us how times are tight and we can't afford this and we can't afford that, and when money's short, you want to be able to adjust your KiwiSaver contribution, which is fine. So she's saying that for you and me, but for the employer, when times are tight and you can't make ends meet and the tax bill's too high, tough luck. So how's that not? So enforcing somebody to pay up to 6%, which is their new level, 6% for a KiwiSaver contribution, and you must pay it, and there are no excuses, and there is no way out, but hold on, different rules for the employee. Tell me how that's not a tax. It's a tax. There's no other way of describing it. So it's one rule for everyone, you can't have separate rules. So I think they're probably blind. That the only part of that particular policy I liked is they want to extend the employer contribution to workers over 65. And we either need to adjust ourselves to this new reality or we don't. And the days of 65 and retirement are well and truly gone, of course. So if they're gone, then why do we have this weird rule whereby once you get to 65, the contributions no longer need to be made? That's too stupid for words. So they're looking to extend that employer contribution beyond 65. The counter to that may well be, I don't think it is, but it may well be that you don't want to hold on to somebody post 65 because it becomes a bit expensive. They also said, quote, explore, which always worries me when it comes to the Labour Party. Exploring something and doing something are generally two completely different things, but explore more flexible KiwiSaver options for the self-employed. I'm all for that. So there's a couple of bits in there that you couldn't argue with, but the employee default at 4 and don't worry about it if you don't want to, while the employer at 6 and no excuses doesn't strike me as remotely fair or appealing to any employer in the country, as far as I can work out. Right, the sport, so much to do. The All Blacks,

0: I mean, what do you say other than 3131? That's not a good look, and we need to do something by this time next year. Basically, don't we? Them, the Warriors, the racing, got a lot to cover off. Lads in the commentary box after the news, which is next here on the Mike Hosking Breakfast.
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9: 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Agenda-setting news and opinion. It's the Mike Hosking Breakfast with Arvida Retirement Communities. This is News Talk ZB News.
10: Altamarie ko klesha wa tene ko te wadu kara katewa. A redundancy bill now could mean bigger savings later as the government shrinks the public service. Official advice shows cutting 1,000 jobs would save $103 million a year in salaries, but redundancy payouts averaged over $52,000 per worker last year. Minister for Public Service Paul Goldsmith told Mike Hosking not everyone gets redundancy and savings grow each year.
11: Reality is the previous 6 years under Labor there was a hiring spree, went from 47,000 to 65,000. And we're trying to get that back to a reasonable limit. Of course, it's much easier to hire people like Mad than it is to reduce numbers.
10: Also today, confidence around the park's financial crisis isn't the result of reputational damage. The zoo is seeking support from government, council, businesses and the community to plug a $4.1 million funding shortfall. It follows investigations into allegations of animal deaths and unsafe practices in 2024. Chief Executive Rachel Hayden says some of the public were disappointed, but trust is being rebuilt.
12: We are facing these challenges head on. The team want to be better for themselves and our animals. Will it take time? Yeah, for some perhaps it will, but we are up for that challenge.
10: Mayor Phil Major says staff are preparing a report for consideration at an upcoming council meeting. A coroner is warning young people not to let drunk friends sleep it off after the death of an Otago University student. The 20-year-old died after becoming unconscious following heavy drinking at a Dunedin party in 2023. The coroner says he inhaled vomit and died of asphyxia. Partygoers did try to clear his throat, attempted CPR and called an ambulance, but he couldn't be revived. The coroner says it's a tragic illustration of the dangers of binge drinking and people should call 111 when someone's unconscious after drinking. Significant delays for motorists travelling through Canterbury's Rakaia with the main

0: Bridge on State Highway 1 closed to all traffic. It's after a three-car crash after 6 this morning. Emergency services remain at the scene. Subtle differences between Labor and National's plans for KiwiSaver. Both parties would provide a KiwiSaver contribution for parents on paid parental leave and extend employer contributions to workers beyond the age of 65. Labor's promising to lift the employer contribution rate to 6% by 2032 and make employer contributions compulsory, even if a worker pauses or reduces their own. The party's finance spokesperson Barbara Edmonds told Ryan Bridge another difference is Labor would ban the total remuneration ability.
1: If you're going to pay your employee, you're going to pay them their salary, and any KiwiSaver's a top-up on that.
0: And councils are urging central government to stop sidestepping their decisions by charging ahead with fast-track housing developments. Local Government New Zealand wants the government to pause all referrals on these projects. It's calling for a longer-term review of fast-track housing first in order to clarify its role within the new planning system. LGNZ Vice President and Waimakariri Mayor Dan Gordon says these developments shouldn't be able to bypass councils, particularly in areas where housing growth is already planned.
2: Certainly not if the council has declined their application multiple times and for good reason.
0: That's Newstalk ZB News with Spark for Business.
3: Sport with Copeland Savories, big game home catering that everyone loves.
4: To Newstalk ZB Sport, Panthers coach Ivan Cleary claims son Nathan should avoid any further sanction for his sin-binning offence in their 1912 NRL League qualifying final triumph over the Roosters. The halfback was dismissed for making contact with Hugo Savala's kicking leg while attempting a charge down. Ivan has offered this context post-match.
5: He was thinking the right thing in terms of trying to make a play, just got the wrong angle and... Again, like, that's just one of those rules that's kind of come in over the last couple of years. Sometimes in the heat of the battle, you sort of forget about, like, Hugo's not injured.
4: The match review committee will publish a charge sheet later today. Penrith awaits the winner of Sunday's match between the Warriors and Knights at Eden Park. Victory for Mercedes driver Kimi Antonelli, his 8th of the season at Formula One's Spanish Grand Prix. Red Bull's Max Verstappen was 2nd, with McLaren's Lando Norris 3rd. Verstappen's teammate Liam Lawson secured 6th, but is lamenting an untimely virtual safety car.
6: Unfortunately, that VSC was not ideal, and I just passed Franco as well and taken a lot of risks to do it. It's very, very hard to overtake here, so yeah, not ideal strategy-wise, but I think from where we started, a P6 is okay.
4: To headlines, and a tight second set in the US Tennis Open final between Alexander Zverev and Ben Shelton. It's 6-5 to Zverev on serve. The German took the first set 6-3. Southland have ended a three-match losing stretch with a 43-12 home win over Bay of Plenty to conclude round 7 of rugby's NPC. Hawke's Bay remain on top of the table despite suffering their first loss of the season to North Harbour. Hayden Wild has won a maiden Ironman 70.3 World Championship in Nice by an 18-second margin. City have beaten United 1-0 in the Manchester Premier League football derby at Old Trafford, and Enric Mas has won his local Tour of Spain cycling grand tour. I'm Nick Bewley. That's Newstalk ZB Sport with Generate. It's 8:05. Mike Hosking is next.
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0: Fine, aside from some high cloud at times, slight winds, northeasterlies for a time this afternoon and hanging around for the evening. The high should be 19 degrees, overnight dropping back to 4. Tomorrow, Tuesday, fine light winds, northerlies developing in the afternoon, a maximum of 20 degrees with 6 overnight. Right now in the city, it's approaching 8 degrees on Newstalk ZB.
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7: Visit Earlsbrook, opening NZ's largest show home village this Saturday. Now we've got a crash, State Highway 1 on the Rakaia Bridge, causing delays both ways. Do keep those calls coming in. 0800 jammed the Southern Motorway heavy city bound just before Curlitz. Moderate TVM patches both ways on Brougham Street between Barrington and Gasson. Prizes, entertainment and a chance to win a 50k furniture package this Saturday, Earlsbrook.
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1: 100%.
0: Doesn't matter if it's Eden Park, Go Media, down the local park. They should beat the Knights at home.
1: Yeah, couldn't agree more. What happened to Jason Northland, eh? Northland and the Ranfurly. But is there something going on with Northland that we've not sort of followed or talked about? Because when you're beating Waikato...
2: Yeah, it's the log on the side of the pitch, though, isn't it?
1: You reckon like, that was? Well, I mean, okay.
0: Completely.
2: In a regular season game, who knows? Waikato might have. But then, having said that, Waikato have the motivation of looking at that log and saying we could be taking that back to Hamilton.
1: Exactly.
2: But Northland now only have to defend it against counties in a couple of weeks, and then they have it for the summer.
1: Put it away for the season. There's a story.
2: Put on them too, you know.
1: Yeah, couldn't agree more.
2: I think it's fantastic for the people of the far north.
1: All right, brief break. More in a moment. Andrew Saville, Jason Pine, 13 past.
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1: Morning, Mike. Please mention Hayden Wild won the half Ironman World Champs last night. Mm. It's a big deal. Is it a big deal, Jason?
2: Yes, absolutely. Okay. Yeah, this is. I mean,
1: good.
2: Good on him too. I mean, what a champion Kiwi. He dropped his watch as well, Mike.
1: No,
2: as he was getting from the bike onto the run. He dropped his watch, kicked it into the water apparently, and had to do the run without his watch on.
0: I think I did that on my last training run as well. I haven't been back since.
1: What happens? You're just a bit late then. I mean, are you monitoring your heart rate or your glucose or something?
0: Mr. Casio fell off and it was all over.
1: Goodness.
0: Yeah, great result for Hayden Wild. I think he he has made a point, I think, since last Olympics that he's doing longer distances. Hey, just

0: best performance yesterday, wasn't it? That was their best performance.
1: All right. You're right, Sav. A lot of people saying, why are you hacking up a lung and you're
0: I'm a C-level type of guy, and right. I think that altitude is still working its way out of the system. Same. I came back through Moldova on Aeroflot. Took about 4 days. So, and then straight up north to the birthday party. It's been quite an
1: hour. It's been a hell of a time. I fully understand. Yeah, I appreciate it. Nice to see you. We'll see you next week. 8:22.
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3: A high today of 19 degrees. Arana Park's financial crisis not expected to be a result of reputational damage. Investigations following overnight fire at Hoon Hay. In sport, Scott Barrett nearing injury return via rugby's NPC. And scientists compare 3 and 90-minute workouts. The result may surprise you. 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
4: 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State Highway 1 on the Rakaia Bridge. Both ways do update us. 0800 jammed. The Southern Motorway Heavy City bound from Aidenfield Drive. Moderate teething patches both ways. Brougham Street between Barrington and Gasson. John's Road is heavy southbound from Gardner's Road. Download the free iHeart app to get the best podcasts from here and around the world. Time saver traffic.
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8: Out to Marie Ko Klesha with Tene Ko Te Haurua I Te Waru Karaka Te Wa. A coronial inquest into the murder of a Christchurch mother by a mental health patient on community release begins this morning. Laisa Waka Chunido was metres from her home in Sockburn when she was stabbed to death by Zachariah Hussein in June 2022. Hussein, who had been an inpatient at Hillmorton Hospital at the time, was jailed for life with a minimum non-parole period of 13 years. Hannah Feck has more.
9: Health New Zealand says it's committed to ensuring this tragedy doesn't happen again and is progressing a comprehensive program of improvements. They include initiatives in workforce capability and support, clinical governance, frontline leadership and staff engagement.
8: Also today, a coroner says a first-year Otago University student's death after a night of heavy drinking is a woeful illustration of youth alcohol culture. The student died after inhaling vomit while unconscious and passed from asphyxia at a Dunedin party in 2023. Associate Coroner Emma Van Son says it's a senseless and tragic death and illustrates the dangers of binge drinking. She says the first instinct is often to let a passed-out friend sleep it off, but that's when things can go from bad to worse. Canterbury's Rakaia Bridge has reopened following a three-car crash just after six this morning. NZTA is asking people to take care travelling on the bridge and in the wider area and to be aware of the impact of delays further south, where a road rebuild is underway from this morning. Police are at the scene of an early morning house fire in the suburb of Hoone Hay. Emergency services have been at Rowley Avenue since before 4 a.m. No one was at home at the time. A fire investigator is also due today. A warning: Labor's KiwiSaver campaign policy could cause some issues for both businesses and employees. The party's pledging to make employers keep contributing to a worker's KiwiSaver.

0: even if that employee has paused or reduced their own share. It also wants to raise the mandatory employer contribution rate to 6% by 2032. Massey University banking expert Claire Matthews says this could flow through to some workers.
1: What the employer may say is, I'm not going to give you a pay rise or as much of a pay rise as I was going to, because what I would normally have given you as a pay rise, I'm going to be contributing.
0: Aucklanders are packing on to the new City Rail Link on its first weekday of operation. News Talk ZB's Jacob Jones is with commuters.
2: Take this train to Bougainville. This is a six-carriage train.
3: I'm at the new TY Horatiu station and rush hour is upon us. The train carriages are getting more and more full and people are packing the platforms waiting for the next train. The more frequent services mean the platforms don't stay full for very long as another train whooshes past.
0: And the bells of Nelson Cathedral will ring out later this morning, marking the arrival of the bar-tailed godwits. Each year, the birds fly more than 12,000 kilometres non-stop from the southern tip of Alaska to New Zealand. The cathedral celebrating their non-stop journey over more than a week with prayers before the bells chime at 11 a.m. Reverend Steve Jordan says the birds deserve a round of applause.
4: It's just a way of remarking what these fantastic creatures do. How they know exactly where to come, unbroken, and then land at the same place is just amazing.
0: That's News Talk ZB News with Spark for Business.
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7: Rock solid tiebreak from Alexander Zverev, and the big man is within a set now in his first US Open title.
6: Top seed Alexander Zverev is two sets to love up over American Ben Shelton. The German won the first 6-3 and took the second in a tiebreak as 7-2. It's on serve at 3-all in the third. Both are chasing a maiden title at Flushing Meadows. Injury returns are set to bolster a 34-man All Black squad for the Bledisloe Cup Series against the Wallabies starting October 10. The South African and American touring party are about to wing their way home after the 3-1 series defeat to the Springboks. Coach Dave Rennie says Luke Jacobson and Ardy Savir will remain sidelined against Australia, but Quinn Tupia should be back among others.
8: Anton Signer should be pretty close. Scott Barrett should be back in time for that as well, and people like Lester Fanganuku. Yeah, we've lost a few, but we'll get a few back.
6: Hayden Wild has survived the pursuit of Norway's Christian Blumenfelt to claim a maiden Ironman 70.3 world title in Nice. He finished in 3 hours, 50 minutes and 50 seconds, 18 seconds clear. Wild, who lost his watch at the last transition, could sense Blumenfelt gaining.
9: The last 2K was punishing, but you know, a great quote from Christian was, it's worse to lose, and it definitely is. So to hold on, it was something special for sure.
6: And City have claimed a 1-0 Manchester Derby win over United despite having Phil Foden sent off in the 23rd minute. Erling Haaland scored the game's only goal on the hour mark. City manager Enzo Maresca has celebrated his striker's Premier League feat with a Premier comparison.
10: The most important thing is that he is happy. No, happy wife, happy life. We say happy Erling, happy life. My wife, she will be upset for sure.
6: I'm Nick Bewley. That's News Talk ZB Sport with Generate. It's 8:35. Mike Hosking is next.
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0: A mainly fine start to the working week. Some light winds about, northeasterlies for a time this afternoon and evening. Before that, we should reach 19 degrees, overnight dropping back to 4. Tomorrow, Tuesday, looking fine. Light winds northerlies developing later in the day and a high of 20. Then Wednesday, partly cloudy and some rain setting in from the evening. Northerlies before a westerly change and 18. Right now, it's 10 degrees on News Talk ZB.
5: News Talk ZB Christchurch, time saver traffic.
11: 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Now, further afield, State Highway 1 on the Rakaia Bridge. Got a crash causing significant delays both ways. Cranford Street heavy southbound from the Northern Corridor through to Westminster northbound. We've got a crash between McFadden's and the Northern Motorway. 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

0: what I was, it's not funny. I nearly drove off the road driving down here last Friday night because I had to dodge a pothole. We've got a bloke, a 71-year-old, riding a motorbike near Ballarat yesterday, hit a pothole, lost control of the bike. He's dead. I mean, it is, they're everywhere. They haven't been fixing the roads for probably the last, since COVID. They haven't been doing it properly. And so now you've got potholes everywhere. State government, in the lead up to the election coming up in November, has promised to spend $2 billion on fixing potholes. Again, I don't believe it. And the opposition, $1.4 billion. Meanwhile, you've got people dying on the roads.
1: Exactly. Actually, having said that, you talk about the debt and the fuel excise and stuff. So Queensland Friday gets downgraded on its debt to AA from AA plus from S&P. People not go, we just don't have the money and this is going to cost us more with the debt? You know, is no one awake to this?
0: No, governments have become so profligate in spending that people think you don't have to budget anymore. I mean, people go, oh, well, we've got, so what if we've got a debt and our rating goes down? It doesn't matter as long as they spend money on things we want.
1: Bloody hell. I don't know. Did you see the poll this morning? Now, this is interesting. The poll this morning, this is the YouGov poll, right? So the numbers, the primary numbers haven't changed. So Labor's 28, Coalition 24, One Nation 27. But the credibility of Albanese is through the floor. He's crashed. And how long does that go on for as the Hanson train continues to roll before somebody starts raising the question that maybe Albanese is no longer their man?
0: They won't get rid of Albanese. I mean, he won that election with record numbers.
1: Yeah.
0: And no matter how low his approval rating goes, they still believe that the Labor brand will get them re-elected and there would be a massive boil over for the coalition to win. He's unpopular because he tells lies.
1: Yeah.
0: And people have woken up to the fact that, you know, when the Japanese Prime Minister turns up with a melon and he starts doing crude podcasts, that would be reflected in that poll you just quoted. He was a laughing stock after that, saying he wanted to have sex with Kylie Minogue. I mean, seriously.
1: Yeah, definitely. All right, mate. See you Wednesday. Appreciate it very much. Steve Price out of Australia, 16-2.
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2: 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State Highway 1 on the Rakaia Bridge. That has now been reopened again following an earlier crash. Do expect delays as the congestion eases. The Southern Motorway citybound. Moderate from Horsfall Junction. Heavy from Aidenfield Drive. Cranford Street heavy southbound from the Northern Corridor. 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
0: Now, Andrea's a sailor, right? 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
1: Hosking.
0: Morning, Mike. Our generation, I'm 61, thought that loans were a last resort. It seems this generation and governments worldwide think it's a way of life. It's a scary time, Bruce. I couldn't agree with you more. Yeah, they got to the football, by the way. We were talking on Friday with Katie and Tim. Our youngest is in London. Her partner is there with her. He's been a Chelsea fan for life. Chelsea happened to be playing Hull. And so we were working out whether we got them the tickets. We ended up getting them the tickets. I love you. You're so incredible. Thank you so much. It's incredible. You're the best parent ever. I love you.
9: And that was just him.
0: It was just him. And so they went along to the game. And the irony was, Hull are the talking point of the year. Hull, it was a 2-2 draw. And so Hull are now third in the EPL. Third. So with 2 wins, 2 draws. And it was they ended up in the captain's lounge. I mean, come on. They ended up in the captain's lounge with captain's lounge seats. So they got beer, pies, and the greatest, saw the photos, saw the greatest seats you've ever seen.
9: Chicken strips?
0: Didn't have any chicken strips. 5 minutes away from 9.
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0: New movie, Mr. Irrelevant, they've called it. John Tuggle is your man. He is what they call the last. It's the last guy picked in the NFL draft, right? And he was John Tuggle. Tuggle was the last pick in 83. played for the Giants after

0: go. I'll take them. Back tomorrow from 6. As always, happy days.
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0: te iwa karaka te wā. A coroner says a first-year Otago University student's death after a night of heavy drinking is a woeful illustration of youth alcohol culture. The student inhaled vomit while unconscious and died from asphyxia at a Dunedin party in 2023. Rosie Leishman reports.
1: Partygoers cleared the student's throat, started CPR and called an ambulance, but he couldn't be revived. Associate Coroner Emma Van Son says it's senseless and tragic and illustrates the dangers of binge drinking. She says the first instinct is often to let a passed out friend sleep it off, but that's when things can go from bad to worse and people should call 111.
0: Also today, a coronial inquest into the murder of a Christchurch mum by a mental health patient on community release begins this morning. Laisa Waka-Tunido was metres from her home in Sockburn when she was stabbed to death by Zachariah Hussein in June 2022. Hussein, who had been an inpatient at Hillmorton Hospital, was jailed for life with a minimum non-parole period of 13 years. Health New Zealand says it's committed to ensuring this tragedy doesn't happen again and is progressing a comprehensive programme of improvements. They include initiatives in workforce capability and support, clinical governance, frontline leadership and staff engagement. One person's been taken to hospital after a three-vehicle crash on the Rakaia Bridge, State Highway 1, at around 6 this morning. NZTA says the road has since reopened, but people should expect delays as congestion eases. St John says one person is in a moderate condition, while two others suffered minor injuries. Redundancy payouts could eat into the government's cost savings from shrinking the public sector. It's aiming to impose a workforce cap of 55,000 staff by mid-2029. Senior political reporter Azaria Howell has the story.
2: A just-released Public Service Commission briefing shows the government would save $103 million a year on salary costs from 1,000 job losses minus redundancy payouts. The average 2025 payout was $52,500 a person. Officials noted the Commission and Treasury both did not recommend a cap.
0: A clear standout as Labor rolls out a raft of proposed changes to our KiwiSaver scheme. The party is promising to lift the employer contribution rate to 6% by 2032 if elected. Labor would also introduce compulsory employer contributions even when employees have paused or reduced their own share. Massey University banking expert Claire Matthews says it's a good approach.
3: Otherwise, employees are effectively being paid less than their colleagues because of their financial situation. I'm assuming that they're not contributing because they're struggling financially.
0: And modest improvements when it comes to vacancies, financial positions and patient access for general practice owners. GenPro's annual pulse survey finds the proportion of practices with GP vacancies fell from 54% to 47%. At the same time, the proportion accepting no new enrolments also fell from 19% to 13%. But Chair Angus Chambers says that doesn't tell us anything about how long patients have to wait to see the GP.
4: The ship sort of started to turn a bit. There's definitely a way to go. We're not out of the woods, but there's some positive signs.
0: That's News Talk ZB News. With my food bag, one less thing to think about. Dinner sorted.
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6: News Talk ZB Sport. Ben Shelton is fighting to save his bid for a first Grand Slam tennis title. He trails Alexander Zverev 2-0 in the US Open final. It's on serve in the third set with Shelton up 5-4. All Blacks coach Dave Rennie accepts discipline remains an issue as his side heads home from a 3-1 loss to the Springboks. Rennie's side have a habit of conceding unnecessary penalties. In a tour-ending interview with Newstalk ZB in Baltimore, he has offered one theory which Super Rugby bosses might balk at.
7: We've got to take accountability for that, and you know, I wonder whether in Super Rugby it's not always refereed strongly. I mean, you come to international and you got referees who are pretty tough in that area, you know. So it's no excuse. We've got to be better.
6: Mercedes' Kimi Antonelli has extended his lead in Formula One with victory around the Madrid street circuit, his eighth triumph of the campaign. Red Bull's Max Verstappen was second, with McLaren's Lando Norris third. Verstappen's teammate Liam Lawson secured sixth. The Kiwis satisfied after a disappointing third qualifying session.
8: It's a shame we couldn't maximise Q3 because I think we had the potential to have both cars in the top five. But yeah, it's a good result from where we started. So I'm pretty happy.
6: In an anxious way.

0: Eight for Nathan Cleary after helping Penrith to a preliminary final in League's NRL. He was put on report and sin-binned for a dangerous charge down on Hugo Savala during their 19-12 win over the Roosters. Earlier in the year, his father and coach Ivan was Nathan's legal representation at the judiciary where he had a high tackle charge successfully downgraded. Nathan's been asked if Dad will come to the rescue again on Fox Sports.
1: Well, he did all right last time. So hopefully I don't have to go, but yeah, we'll see.
0: Penrith will now rest for a week and face the winner of the Warriors and Knights match on Sunday at Eden Park. I'm Nick Bewley. That's Newstalk ZB News and Sport to 9:05. John McDonald is next.
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3: 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Good morning. The Southern Motorway is heavy city bound from Curlett's. Moderate patches on Brougham Street both ways between Barrington and Gasson. Cranford Street heavy southbound from McFadden through to Westminster. And its road is heavy southbound from Malvern Park through to Papanui Road. Listen to all your favourite podcasts for free. 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
4: Fine with high cloud at times. Some northeasterlies are developing this afternoon and into the evening as we make our way to today's high of 19 degrees. Overnight, the low is 4. Tomorrow, Tuesday, looking fine. Northerlies developing later in the day and a high even warmer, 20 degrees. Right now in the city, it's just gone 11 degrees. That's Newstalk ZB News, Sport and Weather to 9:07.
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5: Morning, we are with you till midday on your radio and on the iHeartRadio app. Hope the weekend treated you well. I had an absolutely brilliant, outstanding time in Wellington. Went up with friends to see the Happy Mondays. Need a few clues? Manchester band? Late 80s? Rory's looking at me like, what are you talking about? Is it ringing any bells for you? Anyway, I don't care. They put on a fantastic show on Saturday night and had an absolutely brilliant time. Rory, meanwhile, he's got his own stories from the weekend. He was up in Auckland for the Wahs, and I've resisted the temptation all morning to suggest he might have jinxed it for them, and I'm not going to start now. He also went for a spin on the new City Rail Link. He gives it an 8 out of 10, does Rory? 8 out of 10 for the new train. Anyway, that was a weekend. Let's rip into the new week, shall we? And I'm going to rip into the new week telling you this. I think Arana Park has had its day. And if our local councils are going to pour any more money into the place, it should be money to help wind the thing down and find new homes for the animals. And that's it. That's the only involvement I think is warranted. But a decision is going to have to be made soon because, as the park's announced, it's on track to run out of cash by the end of March, and it needs to find, get this, $4.1 million by then to keep paying the bills, be out of cash otherwise. Got to find $4.1 million in just over 6 months. Now, the people at Arana Park say they're going to try and raise money, some of the money themselves, but they're also going to be asking our local councils for help, and already bring in City Councillor Aaron Kewen, who was saying that he thinks Christchurch, Selwyn and Waimakariri should just front up with a whole 4.1 mil. Just give them the whole 4.1. He says the money could come from ratepayers paying a targeted rate, similar to what we already pay to support Canterbury Museum. Let me quote Aaron for you. He says, quote, "You could literally close every library for one day a week and you'd have that much money to spare." He says, if you were to ask the people of Christchurch, would they rather have all the libraries open just 6 days a week and have Arana Park flourishing, or we keep the libraries open and we execute all the animals at Arana Park and no longer be part of an international breeding program and a national breeding program? He says, as Aaron could only say, there's so many places councils could save money and then put it into breeding programs so we don't have to put down those animals and close up the park, because that's your alternative to not funding it properly, says Aaron. He says, I'll call a spade, as he does. Those animals will have to have a long sleep.

0: Now, the animal welfare people, they feel very differently about it. This is the Save Animals from Exploitation group. They're saying today that zoos are no longer affordable and we should just get rid of them. Get rid of them. That's what they say. They say places like Arana Park are outdated, not good for the animals. Forget about it. And I'm somewhere in the middle between the animal welfare crew and Aaron Kewen. I'm in the middle because I'd be very happy for our local councils to give Arana Park the money they need to rehome the animals elsewhere. Could be Auckland Zoo, for example. But in a country the size of New Zealand, I think one national zoo is all we need, don't we? I mean, they've got the same asking the same questions in Wellington. Of course, there will be no shortage of people who will feel all nostalgic about Arana Park and will think, oh, it should be saved at all costs. I never went there during the years when you could drive your car through the lion enclosure, but it seemed pretty weird to me. Started in 1976 and finished in 1995, and I reckon most of the people who will want to save Arana Park will be looking at it all nostalgically, you know, the old rose-tinted glasses. Because the times I have been there, yeah, the lions and the giraffes have been impressive, but I think the world has moved on. If there is a need of any sort, it would be the animal breeding work that gets done. Now, the way that Aaron Kewen puts it, you would think Arana Park is the only breeding program in the world, but it's not. And that's why I think that if ratepayers are going to put more money into Arana Park, it should just be to tide it over until all the animals have got new homes to go to. Canterbury Mornings. What do you think, though? Should ratepayers come to the rescue of Arana Park? And is Arana Park even worth saving? Well, call me and tell me on 0800 80 10 80.
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1: They got a 9:15. Is it worth saving at Ronan Park? 0800 80 10 80 is our number. Hi, Tony.
3: Hi, John. Can you hear me all right?
1: Oh, yeah, loud and clear. Beautiful.
3: Oh, good. My opinion is that, yes, it is. I've been there. I've only been four times. I think four times.
1: Yeah.
3: Maybe five times in the last 30 years. So not very much. But every time I've been really, really impressed with the animals, how they're kept, how they behave. They're very, very well looked after. The lions' coats are always shiny and they have that pride, you know, that you would expect to see in a lion, and they just seem very, very happy. And I think the park is, the times that I've been there, I just thought it was wonderful.
1: Yeah, but if it needs bailing out from the council it's almost like every 2 or 3 years, because 2 years ago they had their hand out and the council agreed to give more money, then the hand's out again. If it's not sustainable, you can't just keep it going on the basis of the lions having nice shiny coats, can you?
3: Well, it's probably going to cost you more than $4 million to wind it down if you intend to rewild those animals.
1: Yeah. Well, they wouldn't rewild them. They'd have to go to other zoos, you see.
3: Yeah, but you've got to understand, like, I'd like to speak to the animal welfare issue as well. Do you know that anti-poaching groups in Africa are armed like paramilitary organizations? They have helicopters and automatic machine guns, and the poaching is a major, major issue in Africa.
1: Yeah, but what's that got to do with the Ronan Park?
3: Well, it has to do with, they're talking about zoos not being, I'm not sure how they put it, being fashionable anymore, but certainly there's a place for zoos because of the need for conservation. Also, there's desertification and the animals are simply just running out of water. They've got nowhere to go. I think there's a place for zoos, definitely.
1: Okay, I'm trying to work out whether you think Ronan Park's place is as a nice place to go to, or as a key part of the breeding program.
3: Well, I can, if they are breeding there, that's a highly specialised work, And as I say, winding it down would cost more than $4 million.
1: Oh, yeah.
3: Whatever they're doing there, for the times that I've been there, I thought they were doing so brilliantly. And, yeah, if it costs a lot of money, that doesn't surprise me at all, because of the highly specialised veterinary networks that they have to engage to do that.
1: So you'd be happy to pay the special targeted rate that Aaron Kewen's talking about?
3: But Aaron Kewen suggested, I heard what you said about the libraries. I'm not on my own, obviously, but I would personally not have a problem with my rates going to contribute to that or whatever scheme they had to keep it open, as long as I say, the expertise and the professionalism was still available.
1: All right. Hey, Tony, thanks for kicking us off.
3: Okay, thanks,
1: Brilliant.
3: John.
1: It's 9:18. Hi, Alison.
4: Hello, John. You cut back the library hours or days, whatever, and then those children that you see often at the libraries on their cell phones, they could then go out to Arana Park and patronise the park. And they need to get more people. It's 50 years it's been going, and it's a fantastic. And what are going to happen to all those animals, like those lovely cheetahs and that?
1: You can find lovely places. They'd be very happy there elsewhere.
4: But lovely for the children to see all these animals. Children that don't get out to see all these things, I miss out on seeing all these wonderful exotic animals. And actually, Arana Park, when the nature land shut in Nelson, they took a lot of the animals from there to Arana Park, and they also took a camel once from the Brighton Zoo, the sesame, because I remember about the years ago to see sesame the camel.
1: Hold on.
4: And help out a lot of other zoos, is what you'd say there.
1: Educate me, Alison, on history. Was there a zoo at about New Brighton?
4: Mm. Yes, there was years ago, yeah. I don't know what had lions there, I'm not too sure. I actually didn't go there, but
1: right.
4: A very small one. But Natureland and Nelson, I went there many times. They had otters and little. Perhaps Arana Park shouldn't have got these great big gorillas because they take a lot of feeding. Maybe they've gone into too many different animals. And that's a lot of expense for the tigers and the gorillas. They added those ones on, and that's an extra lot of food there, isn't it, what I would say.
1: Well, I imagine so. When was the last time you went out there, Alison?
4: Probably. I haven't been a but many, many times way back in history when they used to have country.

0: music festivals out there. Suzanne Prentice came once. I remember that when Lynn Anderson used to run the thing for many years. She had the same name as a country singer. So, I mean, I'm going way, way back.
1: Oh, what's happened? Oh, lost in the Osser enclosure. Thanks, Alison. It's line 20. 0800 80 1080 is the number. 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I say da-da-da-da. 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
1: Line 24. Hi, Chris. You say, how do zoos elsewhere around the country manage? Well, the answer to that one, Chris, Charlie, is they don't. They've all got their hand out. Hi, Don.
9: Morning, John. These guys just suck at marketing, don't they?
1: What, Arana Park?
9: Yeah.
1: Why is that?
9: Well, John, because I was listening to the ads during the break and not a single Arana Park advert in there. In fact, I haven't heard an Arana Park advert with Newstalk ZB Christchurch for I don't know how long.
1: Right.
9: You know, they talk about wanting money to get people through the gate and what have you to fund these things. What they're really wanting, John, is they just want to have their little breeding program and their little soapbox to do whatever it is they do. And they don't want to actually look at the full package and get busy and market and sell to the Christchurch public.
1: Okay, what could they do better?
9: Market, John, market. I mean, The golden opportunity today, Aaron Kuehn's put a post out on his page. He's across the media. They should be out there front-footing it and saying, yeah, we agree with Aaron. Let's close these libraries for a day a week. I mean, I think you've probably seen my Facebook post this morning, John, which was just complete contempt for the issue, suggesting that I take a rhinoceros home for the weekend and look after it. Because the reality is, when you go to the library, John, you can take a book out. You don't need it open on Sunday. You just go on Saturdays, take a few extra books out, and have a better share of the funding. And this is a citywide issue conversation that we need to have, John. We've got this. We've got places like the museum. We've got the Fairymead Heritage Park. We need to have one budget for all of the nice-to-haves and divide a little bit more intelligently, and then make sure all these organisations are marketing effectively. They need to be paying you for advertising time, John.
1: Well, they're getting an hour. I'll work out by 10 o'clock whether I'll send an invoice out or not. I'm exactly trying to work out where you lie, though, in relation to keeping it or not.
9: John, I agree with Aaron Kuehn completely on this one. I think that as a city, we need to have assets like this. But there's no point in having the assets in the garage, John, like a snowboard, if you never bother to actually take the snowboard and go out to the snow. All you're doing is you're sending it down for service every week, or every month, I should say, and getting waxed and all those things under the pretext that you're telling your wife, I'm going to go skiing on the weekend. You know, and that's what it's about. Every weekend comes along and it's a barbecue with the boys and we're having Don over for drinks and that sort of thing, and not actually skiing. Now, this is the same with the park. They're not marketing their...
1: Well, you're gone as well. Are you there?
9: Yep.
1: Yeah, you disappeared. Hey, just before I move on, I hear what you're saying, but you reckon Arana Park is an actual asset for the city?
9: Without question, Don, every city has to have a decent zoo that's the size of... Absolutely, John. You've got to have culture. You've got to have a balance of different things available in the city, and zoos are still an important part of our culture, no matter how you look at it.
1: All right. Thanks, Don.
9: You're welcome.
1: No, brilliant. Hey, I'm interested if you want to chime in on that. Really? Does every city need a zoo? I really struggle with that idea. Hi, Renee.
10: Morning, John. Yes, every city needs a zoo.
1: Okay. When was the last time you were out at Arana Park?
10: Honestly, I am looking at going at the end of this year over the Christmas holidays with a group of girls.
1: Yep.
10: They've been planning that. But, I sort of agree with Don. Marketing. I don't see anything on TV or on any billboards that we've got up now or anything promoting Arana. They need to sort of...
1: Oh, these lines.
10: That sort of drama, but... You there?
1: Yeah, your line keeps cutting out, but we'll persevere. Off you go.
10: Yeah, so I think they need to advertise. I don't know how much it costs for advertising and stuff like that, but I don't see it on the TV. Don't see it on billboards and stuff like that. So maybe that's something they need to look at, because you've got tourists coming in. I don't know whether they know.
1: Yeah, but
10: I'm not blind to Auckland to look at their park.
1: The thing is, you know, if you come to Christchurch, do you really want to go to a, I'm trying to find a polite way of putting it, a second grade zoo? Do people really come here for that?
10: How is it a second grade zoo?
1: Well, you compare it to Auckland Zoo, it's nothing. Jeepers, getting protective now, aren't we? If you compare it to Auckland, it's nothing like Auckland Zoo.
10: We're not as big as Auckland, though, are we?
1: No. But I find it weird that in 2026 people think that a city has to have a zoo.
10: Well, as I said, I'm not going to fly to Auckland to go out to their zoo just to see a zoo. I mean, flights aren't cheap. Going to the zoo probably wouldn't be cheap. Accommodation wouldn't be cheap. So, much nearly got the same as what Auckland does, don't we?
1: I
10: haven't been to the Auckland Zoo.
1: Well, I'll be interested to see what others have to say about that particular part of it.
10: And the New Brighton one. You knew about the New Brighton Zoo that used to be there, didn't you? Because you had this conversation about a year ago and it was brought up.
1: Yeah, but it was just a little thing in the back of my head. It was
10: before. It had a crocodile or an alligator, one of the two, whatever it was. It was in a big screen, glass cage thing in the house, and it was a house.
1: That sounds terribly cruel to me.
10: Yeah, probably was back in those days, but I remember going when I was about 10. So I went to that one as well, and I saw it all there as well.
1: Wow. Hey, Renee.

0: I'll see what others have to say about your point about cities needing a zoo. Thanks, mate.
1: Cheers, John. Have a good one.
0: Yeah, brilliant. Do too. It was a great call. I've got a bit. I'm quite surprised that people are so, well, not necessarily surprised that people are attached to Arana Park, because it's been around for yonks, isn't it? But the fact that so far we've heard from people who think that, you know, you're not, effectively, you're not a city if you don't have a zoo. Where do you stand on this one? Headlines are next.
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8: 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It is not something that can be deferred. Wellington City Council needs to cough up the money. 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And you cannot justify spending money on entertainment when you are not spending enough money on a wastewater plant so that raw poo flows into the sea.
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9: A high today in Christchurch of 19 degrees. A coronial inquest into the murder of a Christchurch mum by a mental health patient on community release begins today. Laisa Waka-Chunido was metres from home in Sockburn when she was stabbed to death by a Hillmorton patient, Zachariah Hussein, in 2022. A coroner says a first-year Otago University student's death after a night of heavy drinking is a woeful illustration of the youth alcohol culture. Investigations following a fire at a property on Hoon Hayes Rowley Avenue before 4 a.m. and confidence Arana Park's financial crisis isn't the result of reputational damage. One of the worst in the world, HIV crisis in Fiji before school holidays. Read that story today, nzherald.co.nz. Christchurch is where they're looking fine, a bit of high cloud at times, light winds northeasterlies this afternoon and evening. The high will be 19 degrees. It's 13 degrees right now. Now back to John McDonald.
0: Thanks, Claire. 26 to 10, Newstalk ZB, Canterbury Mornings. Hi, Scott.
10: Yeah, you got me all right?
0: Yeah, you're good. Yeah, I know. The phones are doing some odd things today. I don't know what it is anyway.
10: They are. Hey, look, John, I wouldn't class myself as a full-on animal activist or lover or anything like that. But I was lucky enough to spend the weekend at Taronga Zoo in Sydney.
0: Oh, yeah.
10: They do it well in Australia. They do it really well.
0: Yeah.
10: And I was actually talking to the team there about, about animals and about what they're doing, and they actually said to us, oh, we're getting ready to send 2 of our male lions to Arana Park.
0: Oh, jeepers.
10: That's quite cool, but what was the story? And she said, oh, I meant to go a long time ago, and I think Arana Park lost a couple of female lions and et cetera, et cetera. Anyway, and then while I was staying there, I was lucky enough to stay there overnight. So we
0: at the zoo?
10: Yeah, we slept at the

0: too. Yeah.
1: Wow.
0: Yeah, it's called Roar and Snort. And that's exactly the type of thing that we need to do in Christchurch. We need to start thinking about additional revenue streams. We need to start thinking about investment. The reason you said before Auckland Zoo is first class. The reason Auckland Zoo is first class is because they're investing in it. They're investing in it right now. Our company's helping them, you know, do some rebuilding on it. So they are doing things to make it better. Taronga Zoo, they realised a long time ago, and I think I might be wrong on this, but they are one of the only zoos in the world, if not the only non-for-profit. But they realised a long time ago they needed to invest in additional revenue streams and diversify and do things differently if they were going to survive. Christchurch and Arana Park needs to do the same, in my opinion, and they need to have things. We could build, for instance, we could build a hotel at the zoo. People could stay. It's in close proximity to the airport. You could be having your breakfast. The giraffes could be coming through the window. I don't know if it's all feasible, but the reality is, you know, it's got the location. There's the land. We just need to think outside the box a little bit more. But from my experience in Australia, it was absolutely incredible.
1: You say, you said at the start of the call, you're not typically an animal welfare type. I thought you were going to say, but I agree with you. I think zoos have had their day, but you obviously don't think that.
0: No, I don't. I actually believe we owe it to them, the animals, and we owe it to ourselves, and we owe it to the city to actually make this thing work. I don't know, like I said, it would take a bit of investment. We need to think about it a little bit, put some, you know, some smart people around the table. We have the smart people. We have the capability in the city. And like I say, I've got the land out there. We can actually make this thing work. The last thing I was going to say to you is when I was talking to the team at Taronga Zoo, and one of the things I learned on our little tours was that you can't just relocate animals anywhere. And without getting too technical, it's basically they can't eat the same. For instance, you know, koalas can only eat certain species of plants in certain areas. You can't send them everywhere. So that's really important. And also bloodlines and things like that with pride and all sorts of things. So there are difficulties, if you will, around relocating and rehoming them. And I like that other guy saying, you know, take the rhino home for the weekend. But so we just need to think a little bit smarter. A bit of investment now could actually see Arana Park flourish in the future, as well as being an awesome tourist destination and as well as creating jobs.
1: Hey, Scott, great call. Keep listening because City Councillor Aaron Kewan's been on hold listening to that. We'll see what he's got to say about it.
0: Thanks. I love Aaron.
1: Right. Thank you, mate. Bye now. It is 22 to 10. Aaron has phoned in. Once I get the right button.
2: Morning, working. John.
1: Yeah, g'day, mate. How are you?
2: Good. Hopefully this is a good line as well. We've got good phones here and here. So
1: sounding great. I put it all down to the local councillor.
2: Oh, I wouldn't go that far. And that last caller you had on, Scott, I put an invite out for him to give me a call. I want to chat further with him on options going forward, especially if he's got a company that's working with other locations like this.
1: Yeah.
2: Because we do, in the 50th anniversary year of Arana Park, we need to set this place up for the next 50. I disagree with you on zoos having had their day. Animal rights activists can say all they want, but that's not the reality. The reality is Arana Park's New Zealand's only open-range zoo. So if you rehouse any animals from there to other locations, which you can't rehouse them all, but some you could, yes, some would move, they would go to smaller enclosures. So that's a given that that would happen. Arana Park is also part of a breeding program for endangered species, 39 different breeding programs, 23 of which are exotic. So that's the value of this place to New Zealand, to Canterbury, and to the world.
1: Do you know what? You make it sound, but you make it sound like it's almost like we're held to ransom by the wildlife because, you know, it's too difficult to rehouse, so we've got to keep on going. Is that the best argument for it, though?
2: I'm sorry, but we are held to ransom by the wildlife. We, as custodians of this planet, humans have had so much impact on wildlife and animals around the world, it is now upon us and our generation to make sure that that line has been drawn and does not get any worse. It only ever gets better. So to say that to play that down, I think, is irresponsible of us as the current custodians of the planet. We have to do that. And we spend way, way more on just planting, you know, reforestation of native plants around Christchurch than we put into the museum, which, I mean, sorry, not in the museum, and that's way more, into Arana Park. Now, they need some money. Currently, Auckland Zoo, from their council, gets $6.4 million a year. Wellington Zoo gets $5.3 million a year. Arana Park gets less than 10% of that, and it's the largest of all of them. So put that into perspective. Basically, the residents of Canterbury are not putting in enough to Arana Park. So what I'm doing is in the next LTP, so the budget we're currently working on in council, and this has been seconded by, well, will be seconded because I've had the conversation with Jake McCallum, who's the Deputy Chair of Finance, that we will aim for a regional targeted rate. So we'll talk to our neighbours, Selwyn and Waimak, because their residents live, most of their residents live closer to Arana Park than people in Sumner and and Redcliffs and stuff. So, you know, we should all be part of this. A targeted rate, if it was only $10 a year per household, which is not very much, 50 cents a week, that's $2 million to Arana Park a year. That changes it dramatically. A dollar a week doubles that. So let's say that's one of those numbers somewhere in there is a targeted rate to now run Arana Park properly. The payoff to the residents of Canterbury that I'll be proposing in that is that the we then have education programs that all schools have access to. It wouldn't cost them anything. They would only pay for the travel to and from the park, because there's nothing like looking a white rhino in the eye or a giraffe in the eye and learning about it there versus bringing it up on a screen or in a book.
1: And you're not talking about cutting services to do that.
2: No, we don't need to do that. That was when the reporter asked me, they said, how could you save money? There's dozens of ways councils can save money. You know, 5% of people in Christchurch use the bus. We subsidise that by $145 million.
1: But hold on, how many people go out to Arana Park? You don't do that on a regular basis, do you?
2: No, you don't. But I'm just saying that those numbers are astronomically different. But we're happy to subsidise lots of things. But being part of an international breeding program and of 39 species, 23 are exotic, all the rest are native New Zealand species, is, and that's part of our responsibility.

0: Sean.
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9: G'day there, I'm Manaya Stewart and I was joined by Ben Hurley for Off the Back Seat Fan Edition, a series where we picked up a Warriors fan to see if their Waz chat passes the HIA. 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
10: I remember wearing one of my jerseys once to a game. I was getting things thrown at me and it wasn't aggressive. I was trying to work out on earth and I was screaming, Darcy! And then my bro goes, hey, you've got your name on the back of that shirt.
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1: 14 to 10, News Talk ZB, Canterbury Mornings. Craig says, I hate and despise rates, but it's a yes from me. So there we are. Craig's in favour of Aaron Kewin's idea of a targeted rate to raise money for Arana Park. Hey, Lauren.
11: Good morning, John. Yeah, I 100% agree with Aaron Kewin on this. And I'm someone who has always been for animals and animal rights and things. But the thing that those people have to realise is that you get empathy when you actually see the animal live. You don't get empathy for an animal and want to save their habitat by looking at photos in a book or online. So it's really important to have that kind of experience of seeing an animal live. And around a wildlife park, it's not a zoo, it's a park, you can see them up close. Even the rhinos, they have this, you know, if you go along with the feeding sessions, you can get very close to the rhinos, and it's just such an incredible experience.
1: Yeah, I went to a wedding there once, and as part of that, they took you out to have a look at the, you know, feeding time and, you know, all of that. But it's just, I just wonder if the people at Arana are approaching it from the as many angles as they could. I mean, I thought that call from Scott earlier talking about building hotels and all of that, that sounds very grand. But I wonder whether Arana Park have even, whether their thinking goes towards anything like that.
11: Well, I agree that they need to think of different things. Now, I've been on a lion encounter there where you go in the cage on one of their trucks and then the lions jump on top of the cage and stuff like that. And they drive through the lion enclosure. I did that with each of my kids when they were old enough. You know, I think they have lemur encounters, which is, you know, you feed the lemurs. They come and then they jump on you and stuff like that. You know, you can't freak out. You have to, can't be a person who's going to freak out if an animal jumps on you. But they have, and I think they need more. I think the wallabies they have, they could have sort of a, like a petting area with the wallabies. And I mean, it's all different things. And

0: marketing and for the school buses to go out so the kids can have that experience. I used to take my kids out, you know, have a yearly pass and take them out quite often before they were school age. And I'm looking forward to taking my grandson out. I was out in June with my grandson.
1: You see, it seems to me that people have a bit more affection for Willowbank. Why is that? People seem to think it's a, and I know it's not the same as Arana Park, but it just seems to me that if you're going to pick the biggest bag of public sentiment, it would be in favour of Willowbank. That's just my pick. What do you reckon?
0: Well, Willowbank is closer and it's smaller. It only takes a couple hours to go around, where Arana, because it is a wildlife park with big enclosures for the animals, so yeah, they're not cramped in. But it's quite different because they have all the carnivores at Arana Wildlife Park. They have more exotic animals.
1: Yeah,
0: where Willowbank is more focused on New Zealand birds and like the petting zoo type of thing. And they got the eels that are kind of, I don't like the eels, but anyway, they got these big eels that almost climb up onto the footpath, you know?
1: It's almost like it's a little bit, they've got a bit scattergun on it, and they should just focus on the real serious beasts.
0: Who's scattergun?
1: Arana Park.
0: You need a bit of everything for everyone, you know, like what you just want them to have, rhinos, gorillas. I mean, what are you wanting them to have? I mean, they do have kias and, you know, New Zealand native birds out there. They have tuatara, they have lizards, you know, they have all sorts of things.
1: All right, tell you what, they're saying they're not advertising, but you've done a great ad for it, Lauren.
0: Well, yeah, so that's the thing. They need to advertise more. They do need a cash injection to spruce things up a bit and to be able to get, like, I talked to one of the volunteers out there, and they talked about needing new lions. They only had two lions. They needed to create a new pride. So they need this cash injection so that they can bring in younger prides, younger herds and things, you know. But they are, like, they're always breeding, and there's always, like, new zebras, new giraffes, new, cheetahs.
1: Yeah.
0: There's lots. So they have lots of babies all the time, which means the animals are happy and healthy.
1: Well, there's a lot of love coming through for Arana Park. I still think a centralized national zoo would be just ideal for a country the size of New Zealand. But let's see what others have to say. Thanks, Lauren.
0: Yeah, well, you can't all go up to Auckland.
1: No, but, you know.
0: This is a South Island wildlife park, you know, and then you could have Auckland is the North Island zoo.
1: Well, it is a zoo. Thanks, Lauren.
0: Okay, bye.
1: So, bye now, 8 to 10. Campbell makes a very good point, saying that the name's a bit misleading. If it was Arana Zoo, and people visiting here would think, oh, we're off to the zoo. But Arana Park, I mean, what the hell does that mean? Unless you're local.
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5: It's 5 to 10. Hi, Julie.
6: Hi. I used to do voluntary work at around the park.
5: Yeah.
6: And one day we were out there and there was a lioness with about four cubs. And the cubs were sitting up sort of like a thing, like a table made out of wood. And Mum was sitting up there too. And then they got the gate, started putting the gate open so that they could run out in the bigger enclosure. And the mother lioness, she got down off the table. The cubs didn't move. And she got to where the gate was and had a look right round. And then she went, the cubs. And they all jumped down. They didn't move till they were told. You know, just something really special.
5: Yeah, and so I'm picking that you think it's worth saving around the park, do you?
6: Yeah, definitely, definitely. If I could save up some money, I'd give them a donation,
5: well,
6: whatever.
5: Yeah, there's a Give a Little page actually running at the moment. They've got over $30,000 already.
6: Oh, right. Oh, well, yeah. I'm not up with all this, tech, but my friends are, so...
5: Yeah.
6: She'll get them to...
5: Well, don't worry, if Aaron Kieran gets his way, you'll get to make a donation through your rates.
6: Oh, right.
5: Yeah.
6: Oh, well, they'll get doubled up then.
5: Brilliant. Thanks, Julie.
6: Thank you.
5: Bye now. Valerie's not worried about paying extra for rates. Happy to pay $10, even $20 per year, says Valerie. I'm in the Selwyn area. I think it's a great idea. You have the airport out that way, hotels. Let's get on with it, says Valerie. Brilliant. Thank you. Got a question for you. If you had to choose the site of a memorial for the victims of the mosque shootings here in Christchurch, where would it be? Do you know there was a shortlist out? Which we will discuss in 9 minutes after News Sport, Weather and Traffic, which is next.

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3: Al Tamarie Koklesha would tene kote tako karakatewa. A Dunedin family's tragedy has been brought back into focus by another student's death following a night binge drinking. Associate Coroner Emma Van Son has found the first-year student died after a night of heavy drinking at a party in 2023. Sophia Cristani died at an overcrowded flat party in 2019, with her parents since campaigning against alcohol harm. Her mother, Elsbeth McMillan, says Dunedin's geography makes the problem worse, with students living in close proximity.
4: It's almost like a rite of passage they feel they have to go through, but people get terrible injuries and even die as a result of this. And I just wish, as a culture in New Zealand, we wouldn't glorify alcohol.
3: In other news today, police are investigating an alleged stabbing in the small Mackenzie town of Fairley over the weekend. Emergency services were called to Main Road after 2 a.m. on Saturday. One person was airlifted to Christchurch Hospital in a serious condition. A coronial inquest into the murder of a Christchurch mother by a mental health patient on community release is beginning about now. Maisa Waka-Tunido was metres from her home in Sockburn when she was stabbed to death by Zachariah Hussein in 2022. Hussein had been an inpatient at Hill Morton Hospital at the time and was jailed for life with a minimum non-parole period of 13 years. Hannah Feck reports.
5: Health New Zealand says it's committed to ensuring this tragedy doesn't happen again and is progressing a comprehensive program of improvements. They include initiatives in workforce capability and support, clinical governance, frontline leadership and staff engagement.
3: And acceptance closure could be on the cards for Arana Park as the zoo pleads for help to plug a $4.1 million funding gap. The Arana Wildlife Trust says the zoo's cash reserves are forecast to run dry by March unless it secures funding from government, Christchurch City Council, businesses and the wider community. Conservation Minister Tama Pōtaka says DOC and MPI are working alongside the zoo on plans, while Trust Co-Chair Emeritus Professor Ken Huey says closure would be last resort. He says he has been told by a number of groups that they're too important to close. The Prime Minister is pushing back at claims the government rushed through changes to welfare payments too fast. A gap in the law passed under urgency last year means thousands incorrectly lost winter energy payments, and backlogs saw some main benefits also stopped. MSD has paid more than $2.5 million in arrears. Chris Luxon says the government can sit and look in the rearview mirror or move on and fix things.
6: We want more rights and responsibilities. We want people meeting their obligations on welfare.
3: And chimes from Nelson Cathedral will ring out across the city today, celebrating the return of the bar-tailed godwit. The birds fly more than 12,000 kilometres non-stop from the south of Alaska to New Zealand before heading back in March. The cathedral's bells will welcome them here at 11 this morning after their more than a week-long journey. Reverend Steve Jordan says this is Nelson's way of acknowledging their incredible feat.
7: They never land. They come here regularly. They go back every year. It's

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4: At long last, Alexander Zverev has his US Open title.
5: Does he know it's over?
4: Yes, he can now celebrate. He was so locked down.
5: Oh my God.
3: It took the German a moment to realise he'd won the match. He's beaten American Ben Shelton 6-3, 7-6, 5-7, 6-2 in just over 3.5 hours. It completes a dominant year for the world number two, who also won the French Open and made the final at Wimbledon. It means the 23-year wait for an American men's singles winner at New York continues. 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A 1-0 Manchester Derby victory for 10-man City over United at Old Trafford in football's Premier League. Phil Foden was red carded after 23 minutes. Erling Haaland scored a 60th minute winner, initially ruled offside in the build-up. City manager Enzo Maresca has weighed into the controversies post-match.
6: Foden red card is red card, but I also think that in the same action it's a red card from Bruno. And then the goal, the fourth official immediately said to me that Erling was onside and they were just checking the entire action, so nothing to add.
3: Brighton beat Coventry City 5-0. The latter remain without a point after four matches. And Hayden Wilds relied on the clock in his head to win a maiden Ironman 70.3 world title in Nice. He's fended off the challenge from Norway's Christian Blumenfelt by 18 seconds. Wild was at the front, jumping off the pedals, but admits he was blind to his pace in the half marathon after a blunder leaving the final transition.
7: I had all my things in my hand and I kicked my watch, and I think I kicked it all the way into the marina, so might have to go and buy a new one. So that was a bit frustrating.
3: I'm Nick Bewley. That's News Talk ZB News and Sport to 10:05. John McDonald is next.
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8: Visit Earlsbrook, opening NZ's largest show home village this Saturday. Good morning, you'll to us at Rossley, again at Pier. We've got a moderate patch through there. Also at Lincoln Road at Whiteley, then heading down towards Moorhouse. Moderate to heavy at times, Riccarton Road at Wharenui, again Fendleton, Harper and Deans. 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
1: Mainly find a bit of high cloud at times, some northeasterlies this afternoon and hanging around for the evening as well. The high today should be 19 degrees with a drop down to 4 overnight. Then tomorrow, Tuesday, looking fine. Some northerlies developing later in the day and a high of 20. Right now in the city, it's 13 degrees. That's News Talk ZB News, Sport and Weather to 10:05.
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9: Morning. The other day, I think it was it Thursday night last week, Chris Hipkins had his first public meeting, and he said afterwards to someone he's just starting, just firing up. So he's going to be on all cylinders this time on Wednesday, I'm assuming, when he will be with us for our regular catch-up. So Chris Hipkins with us straight after 10 on Wednesday on News Talk ZB. Right now, though, 10:07, tomorrow, something's happening tomorrow that I want to tell you about, and then I want to get your thoughts on. Tomorrow, Christchurch City Councillors are going to discuss four potential sites. This is for a national memorial for the victims of the March 15 terror attacks here in Christchurch. And we're certainly getting on top of it, well ahead of the debacle over the Air New Zealand memorial. But anyway, that's an aside. So the press is reporting today that the Ministry for Culture and Heritage, which has got the job of sorting out a location, it's one of the things it does, the Ministry for Culture and Heritage has whittled it down to four options. And this is what the councillors at the City Council is going to talk about tomorrow. And of those four, there is a real standout for me, And I'll be keen to find out what your pick is. Let's go through them. The first option is at Victoria Lake in North Hagley Park. This is where the, you know, where the model yachts are sailed. Now, that was chosen as a potential site because it's a quiet space in the middle of the park, effectively. There's no traffic, so it's a good spot for people to go and reflect. But I will be interested to see what the Model Yacht Club people have to say about that. Because I was reading an article about them just the other week or 2 weeks ago. A very dedicated crew. So I'll be interested to see what they think about the idea of having the mosque shooting memorial there. It's not my pick for the best location, so let's go keep going through the list. Next option is by the river between Worcester and Gloucester Streets, kind of near the Tapai Convention Centre, but pretty much smack bang in front of that red cafe building. You know, back in the day it was known as Cafe Roma. I'm not quite sure what it's known as these days. Also, there's a Crane Brothers menswear shop in there. So it's that lovely red orangey building just near Tapai. So that's the second option in front of that, just by the river, on the banks of the river. The third option, and that's not my favourite, the third option, also by the river, but across from the Antigua boat sheds, so sort of towards the hospital way, you know where that is? So again, quite a peaceful area. But do you know what my favourite is? Of the four potential sites that the Ministry for Culture and Heritage has come up with, it's south of Rolleston Avenue, near the Botanic Gardens. This is where, remember all the flowers were left there after the shootings? Remember it was just by the Botanic Gardens. Absolutely unbelievable. That's where I think this memorial should go. And I was looking up online to find out earlier why it was that was where people went, that why that was chosen as location for people to put their floral tributes. And it seems that that was deemed the best site because the mosques themselves have been closed off. Remember all that? And you won't need to try hard to remember the sea of flowers that was there. And it just seemed, didn't it? All of us, whether we put flowers there or not, we just all went to have a look at a bit of a quiet moment. And it really was quite something. But, you know, whatever the reason for that being the site where the flowers were left in those days after the shootings, I think that is where the memorial should be, the permanent national memorial for the victims of the mosque shootings. That's where I think it should be. It's not as quiet an area as the other three options. But I think it's a very, very fitting location. It would be in an area where tourists go. I'm not quite sure about some of the practicalities of it all. I mean, where would you put it? Just if you think through your head, where would you put a memorial? But that's something for the Ministry for Culture and Heritage to think about. And obviously, they've thought about it because it's in the it's made it in the list of the final four options. So everyone will have a view, of course. This is where I want to hear yours. So where do you think the National March 15 Memorial should go? There are four options: by the river, between Worcester and Gloucester Streets, kind of near the Tapai Convention Centre, Victoria Lake in Hagley Park, by the river across from the Antigua boat sheds, or my pick of the location, south of Rolleston Ave, near the Botanic Gardens where all the flowers were left after the shootings. Which of those four do you think is the best location for the memorial, and why? Give me a call and tell me. 0800 8010 80 is my number.
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14: 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And not the Paul Henry I know. I've never seen him move a chair in my entire life, so something's happened to him.
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15: He wants to be elected, that's what's changed, mate. It is 16 past 10. What do you think of the, which of the four options that have been put up for a location, potential locations for the mosque shooting memorial by the river between Worcester and Gloucester, close to Tapai, Victoria Lake and Hagley Park, South Rolleston Ave near the Botanic Gardens where the flowers were all left after the shootings, or by the river across from the Antigua boat sheds? Which of those was your pick? 0800 80 10 80 is my number. G'day, Paul.
16: John, how are you this morning?
15: Yeah, I'm great, thanks. Very good.
16: That's the idea. Your idea of the Rolleston Ave, it's lovely thought, but would you put it on the inside of the wall or would you have it on the outside of the wall? And also, there's no parking there.
15: Yeah, I would put it on the outside of the wall. This is why I was saying I was thinking about, not quite sure about the logistics of it all, but obviously they've thought it through enough for that site to make it through to the shortlist.
16: Yes. The other one I would have thought would have been the lake at Hagley Park. And I know your voice, you're concerned about the model yacht club.
15: Yeah.
16: But, you know, they're all guys of similar years to me, most probably, in the older age bracket. They're down there from like 11 o'clock in the morning till, you know, 2 or 3 in the afternoon, and a cup of tea or a cup of coffee and go home, you know. But if you want somewhere nice and quiet to go and sit, that would be a lovely place, like early morning or late afternoon as the sun's going down. I'm sure that's quite a nice little quiet spot, good parking, and you've got the lake there, you know, just and not so, I don't think it'd be so much trouble with like vandals. You think of like the Ballantyne's fire down in, you know, the one down in Bromley, there we've got all the plaques all been stolen, and you know, just very sad, that one.
15: Yeah, so in relation, I'll be interested if we do hear from anyone who is involved with the model boat club, because I might be assuming on their behalf that they're not fussed with the idea. None of the other ones get your interest by the boat, the Antigua boat sheds?
16: No, definitely not. No, just those two, I think, would be the two that I would choose. Yeah, but yeah. I like your idea, Rolleston Ave, because that's where it all kicked off with the flowers and all that sort of thing. And it is a logical place, but the problem is with, you know, if you're going to have on the day of the year, you know, the event, you know, there's going to be possible.

0: country. A lot of people go to it, like the Earthquake Memorial. And where do they get a park? You know, there's not even a... Oh, I suppose there's a public parking building at the hospital.
1: Yeah. I mean, the thing is, too, that there's, if you're picking on parking, there's not much parking around the Earthquake Memorial site, is there?
0: Oh, no, no. Well, no, there's not, actually, no. No, but Hagley Park's nice because you think of your choice or the yacht club one. You think of the one for the earthquakes where the bell is, you know, the memorial bell yes. in the middle of Hagley Park.
1: Yep.
0: Yeah, that's so quiet, so beautiful to be in there and just hear that bell ring on the, you know, the anniversary of the earthquake and that sort of thing. It is very special, very quiet.
1: Can I be honest with you? Can I be honest with you? When I was first reading about it, I wondered why we are having a memorial for it, because it is so different from the others. For example, the earthquake, that was a natural event, whereas I do wonder whether some people would see it as not necessarily glorifying what happened, but whether it is somewhat different. But I came to the conclusion that no, we have to have something.
0: Yeah, but you look at the 9/11, you know, the Twin Towers,
1: yep.
0: and I watched a bit of that the other day, and they've got that reflection lake, which is like, you know, sunken down, and you know, it's so moving just to listen to the 3,500 names read out there, which is just incredible, and the same thing would be, you just need the space, and I just wonder whether or not Wallace and Anne would do that sort of thing.
1: Okay, yeah, no, it's a very good point. I'll take it on board, Paul, but I still, you haven't swayed me. But so you're Victoria Park, and I'm on the avenue there. We'll see what others have to say. Thanks, Paul.
0: Okay, have a good day.
1: You too. Thank you. So, what's your pick? The council is Christchurch Council. I'm not saying they're going to make a decision tomorrow, but they're going to be presented with the four options for a memorial site for the mosque victims by the river between Worcester and Gloucester. It's near to Pye, but not quite near to Pye. It's just in front of that orange cafe building, the Victoria Lake and Hagley Park. Again, if you're involved in the Model Boat Club, how do you feel about that? My pick is South Rolleston Ave near the Botanic Gardens. The other option is by the river across from the Antigua Boat Sheds. It was down to you. Which of those locations would you pick? 0800 8010 is my number. It's 1021.
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2: It is 10:24. Hi, Brett.
3: How you going?
2: Yeah, g'day. I'm good, thanks.
3: Good. Just my 2 cents, and about the worst location, in my opinion, for this memorial.
2: Yeah.
3: Is the one in the voting pond. The reason why I say that is not because of the anything other than the access. The car parking in there can be absolutely diabolical just to get to the Botanic Gardens. If you add in any sort of memorial traffic around the busy days, I think it's a problem. There's no public transport.
2: Sorry, did you say that the Victoria Lake site, that's the one that you think's the worst one?
3: Yeah.
2: Yeah.
3: I think it's the worst one. There's no public transport there. So if people are going to get there by bus, they've got a fairly long walk in there compared to the other sites. So yeah, that combined with the problematic parking, I know it's a huge car park, but it's a really busy car park whenever I go into the gardens.
2: Which one do you like?
3: I support your one. I think it's a known location. My thought is if you poked a hole in the fence and put a courtyard there and that intruded into the gardens, that it could actually be quite an intimate space with plenty of room, but it takes it off the public footpath.
2: Yeah, I think that the other thing too for me is I think a memorial like this needs to be in our faces. You know what I mean?
3: It does.
2: Because the whole thing is about, especially something like this, like the mosque shootings. It's about not forgetting. And I think that the earthquake memorial's in a very central location, and often I find myself just walking past and thinking, oh, actually, yeah. And it reminds you. And I think that the mosque shootings memorial should have the same effect. And I think to do that, it has to be in an area where people are regularly.
3: Yeah. And it's got that. It's close to the museum, the art centre. It's really close to, public transport routes. And if we're going to encourage people onto buses, we might as well make the buses go, have it near where the buses go, rather than in Hagley Park, where if you don't have a vehicle, it's quite a walk. Not too bad for young people, but if you're getting a little bit old, let's face it, a lot of people who visit the memorials are getting older. It's out of the way if you want people, tourists, to visit. Where the hell is it?
2: Yeah, and I think with that area on Rolleston Ave, a lot of people, you know, going to, eventually when it's reopened again, the museum, people going to the Botanic Gardens, people going to the Arts Centre. I'm with you. I think that's the pick of the spots. Hey, thanks, Brett. Appreciate you getting in touch. It's 10:28. Hey, Scott.
4: G'day, John. Just quick and brief. If not there by the museum, why not? What's wrong with in the middle of the square? Or by the cathedral? Or by the stadium? Like, they've all got good access.
2: Hold on, mate. By the stadium?
4: They've all got good access to good areas of public space. They've all got good access to public transport. And why can't it just be there in the footpath on the way on into the entrance?
2: Oh, that'd be terrible.
4: The stadium, you know.
2: It'd be terrible.
4: Well, no, you think. So if you put it somewhere on the footpath as you were walking up to the stadium, it's going to give you something that maybe you'll stop and

0: have a 30-second or even a 10-second look at, and it's going to bring back a memory to say, hey, those people died because of some idiot, and then you can carry on and you can have a great time. I mean, but again, what's wrong with the square? There's nothing in the square anymore, so why not put it in there?
1: Well, let me just tell you the criteria that the ministry is using is that it has to be in a prominent location close to trees, water and bird song to detract from disruption caused by traffic noise, sirens and music. So anywhere near the stadium does not meet any of those criteria.
0: Okay, the square used to have trees and birds and, you know, all that sort of stuff.
1: Yeah, but the point is, Scott, we could come up with a million different locations around town and and no one would agree on it. But the fact is, what we're dealing with is we've got four shortlisted locations, and I'm just interested to find out which of those people prefer.
0: The square has got all the space that we need, or that you would need, though. I mean, you know.
1: Yeah, but you're not listening, mate. You're not listening, Scott.
0: Well, no, I am. But I'm just saying, you've got an open space in the middle of the city, not far from where the actual mosques are. You've got all the space you need. You've got all the public transport and parking in the parking buildings for people to gather or go and park or travel to. There used to be, and I don't know why they haven't replanted or put some more greenery into the middle of the square. As I say, it doesn't get used. So why can't the plaque or the memorial be put there? I mean, for me, have it in the centre of the city. It was a major thing, like the earthquakes, in the centre of the city. So it's the optimum space for it.
1: Yeah, but the point is, you can come up with a million different lists. Some people might say, I'll stick it at South City Mall, but it's totally irrelevant. There are four options. So which of the four options do you like?
0: Well, realistically, I think it should go either in the mosque itself or opposite the mosque.
1: No, I'm asking you, hey, Scott, one more chance. Which of the four options do you like?
0: So the options are by the mosque and...
1: No, it's not an option, mate. The options are by the river between Worcester and Gloucester, kind of near the convention centre.
0: No.
1: Right, no, this is no from you. Victoria Lake and Hagley Park.
0: Potentially.
1: All right. South Rolleston Ave, where all the flowers were laid after the shootings?
0: That's down by the museum, yeah?
1: Yeah, by the Botanic Gardens.
0: That's the same argument as I would have for the square,
1: yeah. Okay, and the other one's by the river across from the Antigua boat sheds, sort of down by the hospital.
0: Well, no, I wouldn't put it there either.
1: So which of the four? Which of the four? What's this obsession? Hold on a second. What's this obsession with parking?
0: You've got to be able to park to get there, you've got to be able to have the public transport to get there.
1: Lest we forget, but only if we can get a bus.
0: But like as your last caller picked out, you've got to be able to be physically capable of getting to the site for a start off, and or if you have public transport that goes to the spot or close to the spot, i.e. by the museum or down Rolleston Ave or to the Botanical Gardens and drop you off, or you can park at the Botanical Gardens or in the parking buildings or catch the bus.
1: Yeah, okay. All right, so which one are you going to pick? Which one are you going to pick?
0: Well, for me, it should be down by the mosque, but I guess by the museum. But the museum has to hurry up and get finished and be open.
1: All right, I'm with you, mate. Thanks, Scott. Have a good day.
0: See you, John.
1: Bye. I mean, I get it. People need to get around, but really, when it comes down to it, it's an age old question. What's the parking like? Who cares what the parking's like? I know even the previous caller talked about the parking. Who cares about the parking? Who cares if you can get a bus? It's about remembering probably the city's darkest bloody days, and all we're worried about is where we're going to park the car and whether you can get a 60-minute or a 120 park. Because you don't want to go and remember those poor sods and come back with a ticket on the car, do you? I mean, not going back for 5 years if that happens. Slightly. I'm just taking the mickey a bit. Anyway, what's your choice of the shortlisted locations for the mosque memorial? 0800 810 80 is our number. Headlines are next.
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11: A high today in Christchurch of 19 degrees. Otago University promises to keep talking to students about responsible drinking after a coroner's report highlighted the woeful youth alcohol culture. A coroner begins looking into the stabbing murder of Sockburn mum Laisa Waka Chunido by a mental health patient on community leave. Police investigating an alleged stabbing in the small Mackenzie township of Fairlie over the weekend. And closure could be on the cards for Arana Park as the zoo pleads for help to plug a $4.1 million funding gap. How much the government could save from public sector job cuts and redundancy payouts. Read that story today, nzherald.co.nz. Christchurch's weather looking fine, a bit of high cloud at times, light winds northeasterlies for a time in the afternoon and evening. The high today, 19 degrees. It's 15 degrees right now. Now back to John McDonald.
1: Thanks, Claire. Coming up 23 to 11, News Talk ZB Canterbury Mornings. Got a couple of spare lines, by the way, so if you're quick, you'll be straight through. 0800 8010 80 is our number. We're talking about the shortlisted sites for the National Memorial for the Victims of the Mosque Shootings in Christchurch. And the council worked with, was part of a working group, including ministry staff, also the help of Lincoln University School of Landscape Architecture Professor Jackie Bowring. And they had initially had 13 sites and they've whittled it down to 4 sites, which City Council is going to be briefed on tomorrow. It's unclear when a decision will be made, but I'm certainly not anticipating there won't be any decisions made tomorrow. And we're getting views of which of the 4 locations people prefer. You got by the river near the Tapai Convention Centre. You've got Victoria Lake and Hagley Park. You've got South Rolleston Ave, you know, where by the Botanic Gardens where all the flowers were left after the shootings, or you got by the river across from the Antigua boat sheds. Which of those sites do you prefer most? 0800 8010 80 is my number. Alison, hi.
12: Good morning, John. Rolleston Ave, because I think it would be nice and peaceful. I think just stand there or sit there or whatever and reflect. I just think that would be a beautiful place to have it.
1: Yeah, I think too, I do think it needs to be in a location where people see it without actually going to look for it too.
12: Excuse me, sorry, no. John.
1: Yeah.
12: And the other, that's right, and the other thing is, will they listen

0: to anything we say, or is this just like, you know, there's four options? Who gets the final say? Do you know?
1: Well, this family or the victims have been consulted through the process.
0: Oh, okay.
1: And
0: right. I thought it might have been people not even from Christchurch.
1: Oh, no. And feedback from the community, feedback, you know, community feedback is going to be sought. So, you know, this is kind of part of that, completely unofficially.
0: And
1: they're going to work on a design, and they're going to work with the families on that.
0: That's good. That's fine, because I just thought, oh, it's people from Wellington. I thought they won't listen to us anyway. So, I'm pleased about that. I agree. I think the Rolleston site and that person worried about the buses or whatever. Well, all the tourist buses stop there, don't they, for the museum? So,
1: they do. Yeah. Yeah.
0: Well, they don't now, do they?
1: Well, no, they will. And the plan is for it to be in place in time for the 10th anniversary in 2029. So it's a pretty tight time frame for this sort of thing. So the first step is to confirm the site. Then they work on design of it, and they hope to have it in place in time for the 10th anniversary, which I think would be brilliant. When you compare it to the likes of...
0: It would be.
1: Yeah.
0: Well, you know, I always think how beautiful our earthquake one is around the river. I mean, I think that's fabulous. So, yes.
1: And
0: John,
1: hey, thanks, Alison.
0: Any more time. No, have a good day.
1: You too. Brilliant call. I think the great thing about the memorial, the earthquake one, aside from it being so... Well, it's beautiful, isn't it? I mean, you'd have to say, if you're going to pick, you know, if you're going to go around the country... picking, you know, the best memorials. I know there are some brilliant wartime memorials around the place as well, but honestly, that earthquake memorial, that would have to be, it's been done in such good taste. And the location, I mean, that's, the location of the earthquake memorial is kind of informing my opinion on the best location for the mosque shootings memorial, because I think that the earthquake one, if that was hidden away somewhere, you would only see it if you intentionally went looking for it, wouldn't you? Whereas, and I know some people will say, oh, there are reminders of the earthquake all around the place, but yeah, the earthquake memorial being where it is and part of a pretty, not a main thoroughfare, but part of a thoroughfare area, I think it makes it all the more powerful. And that's why I think having the mosque attacks memorial at the site on... on Rolleston Ave, South Rolleston Ave, where everyone went and left those floral tributes, it would just almost come full circle, would make total sense to me. What do you think, though? 0800 8010 80 is my number. It's coming up 18 to 11.
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0: 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I reckon an Air Tech shirt, day at the beach, throw that on, collar up, of course. 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
1: Canterbury Mornings.
0: 14 to 11. Hi, Barry. Barry says, if you've just joined us, by the way, we're talking about the four options that are going to be presented to the Christchurch City Council tomorrow for the mosque shooting memorial site. Barry, you say the one on Rolleston Ave is the only site with a connection to the city. You say, therefore, that would be that'd be your choice. Well, a connection to the city. You mean right in town? I would have to say that the one down by Tapai, that's a pretty central location. But I think, Barry, that you're with me, that you've got people using that area, going into the Botanic Gardens. You've got people going to the whole museum area. You've got the Arts Centre. It's just a really, I was about to say it's a busy place, which you could say kind of goes against the grain or the one of the criteria being a place where it supports a reflective going there and reflecting. But nevertheless, I still think that's the ideal spot. Thanks, Barry. Campbell, you say that you've put a memorial opposite the mosque in the gardens where walkers can go past, but also people can mourn the loss of loved ones. I think the thing is that the there was the Port Murray event years ago in Australia, and Where the cafe was, there is a memorial there. Reason being is that the cafe was demolished, so it's on the actual site. So I think the difficulty is people saying, oh, it should be at the mosque sites. Well, I don't think that would work because they're working mosques. So I think that you couldn't have them certainly on site. Someone says, oh, Mary says, what about the Mona Vale grounds? They're lovely there. Yeah, but Mona Vale, yeah, once you're in there, you're away from the world, which might fit into that whole criteria of it being somewhere where you can go and where it's peaceful and you can reflect. But I think I said what it comes back to me is that the whole being in a spot where people will find themselves, even if they haven't intentionally gone looking for it. Because I think that if the whole thing is to not just remember the people who were lost and to mark the people who were lost, but also to remind future generations of, or even educate future generations of what happened and how we can never forget that this sort of thing was even able to happen in somewhere like Christchurch. I think a real central location is key. Annie, you say, shouldn't we let the families concerned decide? Well, yes, they will be part of the decision-making process. They've been part of the process up until now. We're at the point we've got the four shortlisted. So, yes, they will be involved, Annie. Your thoughts? 0800 80 10 80. It is 11 to 11.
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5: Barry, clarification from Barry. You said that your message said Rolleston Avenue was the only location with a connection to the day. The placement of the floral tributes made the connection, and you say it would be most appropriate. Well, that's what I think too, Barry. And essentially, yeah, it has a connection, or it's the only one of the four sites that has a connection to the, what would you call it, the aftermath of the shootings. And I'm all for it. It's interesting though that it has even made it onto the shortlist, because the requirement was being, as I was saying to one of our earlier callers, was that wherever it ends up being, it has to be a prominent location close to trees, water and birdsong to detract from disruption caused by traffic, sirens and music. So I suppose the Rolleston Ave location, you've got the fountains and things, I suppose, with the water creating the distraction. There is traffic in that area. But nevertheless, I think it is I think it's the pick of the bunch. Steve, hi Steve. You say you're wondering why that site was chosen for the flowers to be placed there in the first place. You say, was it because it was close to the hospital, where many were also saved by the medics, doctors, and nurses? It gets your vote, that location, Steve. The answer to the question is it was determined, and I'm trying to put my mind back, but it would have been the city council that made the call that somewhere was needed for people to congregate and to place their floral tributes. But it couldn't be in the mosque areas because they were crime scenes, weren't they? And there was just a whole lot of police activity going on. So the people needed to be almost diverted away from the mosques. And a way of doing that was to tell people that the place to take your floral tributes was on Rolleston Ave there by the Botanic Gardens. And, you know, if you were around at the time, you will never forget it. It was a bit like

Because I remember being in London, arrived in London the day after Princess Diana died. And I remember going to Kensington Palace and just seeing the sea of flowers. I mean, the floral tributes left in Christchurch, certainly not on the same scale, but certainly the impact was very, very similar. And I think something which had happened in your own town, again, the impact was the greater. And the feelings were so much rawer, if there's even a way of describing it. So I think I'll be interested to see what the councillors decide, because my strongest view here is that the memorial needs to be at a site where people almost come across it without even looking for it. And I'm very pleased that that's made it to the final four. I won't be campaigning against it if they don't go with that, but I think it would be the best choice. And I think there's a lot of support coming through for it in our conversation this morning. After 11, speaking of flowers, now, Dion Swiggs, who's the chair of Environment Canterbury, he's been on social media. I don't know if I can say that he's been ripping into these people, but he's been on social media pointing out the fact that people have been nicking daffodils. And there's one particular area, one particular garden bed, where people have helped themselves to the daffodils. This is in a public space, in a public park. And he saw, hold on, they've all disappeared. And he realised they'd all been chopped off. After 11, we're going to discuss how acceptable it is to help yourself to flowers in public spaces. I'm picking, no pun intended, that there might be a divided opinion on this. Anyway, we'll find out about 9, 10 minutes from now, after news, sport, weather and traffic, which is next.

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11: Aotearoa ko klesha with tēnei ko te tekauma tahi karaka te wā. A Christchurch family's grief has resurfaced in court 4 years after a mother was stabbed to death on a Sockburn street. Laisa Wakam was just metres from her home when Zachariah Hussain stabbed her to death in mid-2022. Hussain was an inpatient at Hillmorton Hospital and a decade earlier had been jailed for another stabbing rampage. Waka's son, Eparama Chunido, has told a coronial inquest he's struggled with feelings of unfairness since the murder.
12: I would ask myself why my mother had been taken away from me. I would look at other children with their mothers and wish that I could have those ordinary moments again.
11: Also today, Otago University is promising to keep talking to students about responsible drinking after a coroner's report highlighted Dunedin's woeful youth alcohol culture. A first-year student died after a night of heavy drinking at a party in 2023, inhaling vomit while unconscious and dying from asphyxia. Associate Coroner Emma Van Son says the death is both senseless and tragic and highlights the dangers of binge drinking. The university says it welcomes and endorses the coroner's comments and says student safety and well-being remains a top priority. Infrastructure New Zealand says the country needs to be built for generations and not political cycles. It's launched Let's Build NZ, a nationwide campaign pushing political parties for clarity on their approach to infrastructure needs. Chief Executive Nick Leggett says more than $11.8 billion has been lost due to project cancellations over the past 25 years. He says decisions are all too often made election by election and New Zealanders pay the price through higher cost and slower delivery. Leggett says that money should have gone into infrastructure like the City Rail Link, hospitals or schools. The Public Servants Union says those facing job losses have more to give. Official advice shows every 1,000 roles cut would save government $103 million a year in salaries. But redundancy payouts would need to be taken out of this. And in 2025, the average was $52,500. Public Service Association National Secretary Flurfit Simons says that's more than half the price of simply keeping that person working for a year.
13: It's not worth it. It doesn't make sense economically or for public services.
11: A leopard seal that created a visitor frenzy in Wellington has died. The large female was spotted 2 weeks ago on Pitoni Beach, attracting hundreds of people down to the shoreline. It was found dead in the Hutt River on Saturday afternoon and is set to be removed by dock officials today. And Donald Trump is downplaying warnings of AI risks despite multiple days of dire warnings by experts. Alarm bells have come from former Anthropic researchers who believe there's a strong chance everyone could die in the immediate future if the current pace of development is to continue. Grok owner Elon Musk and Sam Altman of OpenAI are backing calls to slow down the pace to reduce the risk of something going wrong. The US president says warnings are coming from negative forces.
14: I shouldn't be bringing it up. And they're bringing up things that won't happen. But whoever wins with AI wins. You know, it's an expression that I came up with, and it's true.
11: That's News Talk ZB News. With my food bag, one less thing to think about. Dinner sorted.
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15: 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Craig Gabriel explains from Arthur Ashe Stadium.
16: Everyone knew it except Alexander Zverev. The top seed powered down a serve on championship point. Ben Shelton couldn't return it, and Zverev moved to the other side of the baseline to serve again. He had

0: even realized why the crowd were cheering. He was so focused, but then he looked at the scoreboard and like lightning, it hit him. He had won the US Open. He had defeated Ben Shelton 6-3, 7-6, 5-7, 6-2. His face lit up, his arms went into the air in victory.
1: The world number two has acknowledged the long road before his successful season, which includes a maiden Grand Slam win at Roland Garros.
2: I think God has seen how hard we worked, how much we suffered, how much pain we went through. I think 2026 is the outcome of all the years that happened before.
1: Andy Roddick's 2003 triumph remains the last time an American man lifted the US Open title. All Blacks coach Dave Rennie accepts discipline remains an issue as his side heads home after a 3-1 series loss to the Springboks. Rennie's side have a habit of conceding unnecessary penalties. In a tour-ending interview with Newstalk ZB's Elliot Smith in Baltimore, Rennie has offered one theory which Super Rugby bosses might balk at.
3: We've got to take accountability for that, and you know, I wonder whether in Super Rugby it's not always refereed strongly. I mean, you come to international and you got referees who are pretty tough in that area, you know, so it's no excuse. We've got to be better.
1: And golfer Shane Lowry has won the Irish Open for the second time to the delight of the home crowd and a cheering Donald Trump. The American president presented the trophy at the course owned by his family after the local trounced the field by 11 strokes at 23 under par. Canterbury's Kazuma Kabori finished in a tie for 14th, 17 strokes back. I'm Nick Bewley. That's Newstalk ZB News and Sport to 5 past 11. John McDonald is next.
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6: Fine with high cloud at times, some light winds and northeasterlies picking up this afternoon and hanging around for the evening. The high today, 19 degrees. The overnight low should be 4. Right now in the city, it's 14 degrees. That's Newstalk ZB News, Sport and Weather to 11:06.
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7: Morning, floral knickers. Floral knickers. Got your attention, didn't it? We're going to talk about floral knickers now because the chair of Environment Canterbury, Dion Swiggs, has been on social media. And what he's been on social media because he looked at some of the daffodils. Hey, by the way, isn't the blossom at Hagley Park just amazing? I know it's here at Margaret Mayhew Playground, but around Hagley Park there, it's like a wave, absolutely incredible. Anyway, I got slightly sidetracked because we're talking about daffodils, and Dion Swiggs had been admiring the daffodils in Latimer Square, but he noticed end of last week, hold on, where are they gone? They're all gone. And he thought for a second they might have died off or something, but he went and had a closer look, and they'd all been chopped off at the stem. And it got me thinking because I was up Church Corner Way a couple of weeks ago. Great shoe repair shop there, and a cobbler. So I went to the cobbler to pick up the repair, and there was a woman helping herself to some daffodils in one of the plots up Church Corner Way, and I was about to go, oi, oi, and then I saw that she actually headed across to, the church on Church Corner, where the graveyard is. And I thought, actually, I'll give you I'll let you off this time. How big of me. And I decided not to take her on because I thought, no, that's okay. And it actually challenged my view because my view has always been that you should never nick flowers in public spaces and public gardens. but I've had a bit of a change of heart, and this

0: This is what a slight change of heart, and this is what I want to get your view on, not because of my experience at Church Corner, but because of ECAN's chair, Dion Swiggs, pointing out that pretty much all the daffodils in Latimer Square have disappeared because people have been helping themselves to them. And I'm interested to know whether you think it is ever okay to pick flowers from public parks. And I would say it is okay if you're taking them to place on someone's grave. That's the only time I'd be prepared to turn a blind eye, as I did 2 weeks ago, or a week ago, whenever it was, at Church Corner. This woman helping herself to the daffodils. My initial reaction was, that is a shocker, I'm going to have a word here. But when I realised she was heading across to the graveyard, I thought, no, that's fine. So that's me. The City Council has been prompted to put out a reminder to people that stealing flowers from public gardens is not acceptable. So that's the City Council's viewpoint. I want to find out where you sit on this. And if you're prepared to confess to helping yourself to a few daffodils or whatever, I'm all ears. Non-judgmental, that's me. Well, actually, no, that's my job description. I am judgmental. But my position on flowers in public spaces, the only time it's okay to help yourself and take them is if they're going to be placed on someone's grave. Otherwise, it's a no-go area. What about you, though? Is it okay to pick flowers from public parks? Call me and tell me. 0800 8010 80 is my number.
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9: 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It is not something that can be deferred. Wellington City Council needs to cough up the money. 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And you cannot justify spending money on entertainment when you are not spending enough money on a wastewater plant so that raw poo flows into the sea.
8: Heather Duplessy-Allen Drive with One New Zealand. 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
0: What's your position? It's

14 past 11. What's your view on people who help themselves to flowers from public gardens? So you think of the daffodils, which are all over the shop right now, absolutely beautiful, brilliant. But it seems some people in Latimer Square have been helping themselves. And it was a post on social media by Environment Canterbury Chair Dion Swiggs that drew everyone's attention to it. And Graham says it's theft. Plain and simple. You're taken away from everyone that would like to see the flowers. So there you go. Graham thinks it's theft. My view, I see some people have been asking what's the legal position on helping yourself to flowers in public spaces. I'm not quite sure on that. If you want to look at the legal, I've got any advice on the legal front. You can help out. 0800 80 10 80 is our number. But I think that, I really do think that you can turn a blind eye to it if the flowers are being used in a way such as putting them on someone's grave. And I know you could say, well, if you really care that much, you can go and buy some flowers, pay for it yourself rather than ruin everyone else's enjoyment. But I would say stealing flowers from someone's private garden, absolute no-no. Wouldn't catch me doing that. In actual fact, even though I think that it's perfectly acceptable to take flowers from public gardens, and if you're going to, you know, use them, put them on someone's grave, even though I think that, I still wouldn't do it. Wouldn't catch me doing it. But if you're going to say, well, in what circumstances would you turn a blind eye? Well, exact same circumstance I told you about a few minutes back. When I was at Church Corner, I saw a woman helping herself to some daffodils, and I saw she was shooting across to the graveyard, and I thought, okay, I'll let her away with it. Mary says, the people who take the flowers should think that if we all did that, there'd be a pretty empty space. And you're saying that is not the beauty that it is meant to be. Sandra's been in touch. Morning, Sandra. You say that certain cultures, oh, here we go, certain cultures think nothing of not only picking the flowers in Hagley Park, but digging up the bulbs and taking cuttings from trees. I've seen it myself. Actually, taking cuttings from trees, what's the problem with that? I wouldn't have a go at people for taking cuttings from trees. Digging up bulbs, that's a whole other story. Do you know, I told you a story. I worked at a place once, and it was in Merivale, and they had these really expensive trees as part of the landscaping up the front. And they were dug up out of the ground in the dark of night. They replanted them and put some chains and somehow tried to chain the trees to the fence. Second time round, same thing happened. Anyway, Sandra, you say that certain cultures think nothing of not only picking the flowers in Hagley Park, but digging up the bulbs and taking the cuttings from the trees. I've seen it myself. You say the same with your own garden, all your fruit and nut trees. If it can be seen from the road, they'll take it. Unbelievable. Okay. Darren says the council wants to put the heat. The council should be putting heat on people. I thought it was the right place. Therefore, it's not. I'm not quite sure what you're saying there, Darren. Adrian makes an interesting point. Taking vegetables from a community garden, is that the same thing? Well, I'm focused on the flowers at the minute. Anyway, we've got a couple of spare lines. I want to find out what you think, whether you think it's an outrage that people help themselves to the daffodils. Myself, I think don't touch them unless you're remembering the dead. That's the only time I think it would be acceptable to do so. I'd be keen to hear from you too if you've ever taken someone on or if you've ever challenged someone for helping themselves to flowers from public gardens. Because as I say, I was fully prepared to have a go at this woman and say, actually, what the hell are you doing? When I realised what she was up to, I wasn't going to spoil the occasion. So, but if you've ever been in a position where you've seen someone, whether it be Latimer Square or Hagley Park, cutting some daffodils to take home, have you ever done anything or said anything? That's the sort of stories I'd love to hear. And what is your view on people helping themselves to flowers in public spaces? And is there any
situation.

0: where you would be prepared to turn a blind eye. For me, I've told you where I'm turning a blind eye. If people are taking the flowers to a cemetery, go for it. Otherwise, hands off. Where do you stand on this? 0800 80 10 80 is my number.
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1: Morning, Barbara.
2: Good morning.
1: How are you?
2: Good, thank you.
1: What's your view on the flowers?
2: Well, I believe, and I brought my children up, you do not touch what don't belong to you. You wonder why there's a lot of theft.
1: Yep.
2: And a lot of naughty things that go on in this world. You do not touch what don't belong to you.
1: Wow. Jeepers. I understand this is your first call.
2: Yes.
1: Obviously, you feel very strongly about people helping themselves to the flowers.
2: Well, it's not only flowers, it's everything else. You teach your children right from the word go. You don't touch your brother and sister's things.
1: Yeah.
2: They don't belong to you. You leave it alone unless you ask.
1: Can you appreciate where I felt a little bit of compassion for this woman helping herself to the daffodils when I realised she was going over to the cemetery?
2: No, I don't. It is a lovely thought, yes, but she should have gone and got some out of her own garden. You don't touch what don't belong to you.
1: Have you ever, I'm just trying to think, what's the difference with taking someone's, if they've got a fruit tree hanging over the fence and you help yourself to something on the fruit tree? Would you ever do that?
2: No, I wouldn't.
1: No? I can hear myself in the background there. That's all right. No? Okay. And even if daffodils are so short-lived, because they are, aren't they? Even then, you wouldn't even dream of it.
2: No, I would not do that.

0: that's not showing other people that you're okay. That was fine. That lady took them to the cemetery.
1: Yeah.
0: But what about everybody else? You don't know what they're doing.
1: Do you know, because someone's having a go at me, saying I'm now. What I'm doing now is I'm inviting people. I'm giving people license to take flowers on the assumption that they're taking them to a cemetery. Not quite the thing. Not quite.
0: No, I know it's not. But at the end of the day, you don't touch what don't belong to you.
1: See, someone else mentioned before about taking cuttings from trees, and they thought that was bad.
0: Oh, no.
1: That's all right, isn't it?
0: No, it's not yours. No, that's wrong. I wouldn't like it. I've got a lovely garden.
1: Yeah.
0: I wouldn't want somebody coming on my front lawn and taking a cutting. No, thank you.
1: No. But
0: that's
1: what?
0: Not right.
1: But in a public garden, taking a cutting from a tree that
0: no, it's there for everybody, not that person.
1: Can you explain to me what the problem is taking a cutting from a tree? Because it's not like you're denying everyone else of the tree.
0: If everybody did that, you'd have no tree left.
1: Wow.
0: That's all I've got to say on the matter.
1: Sorry. No, hey, don't apologise. You've done well. Thanks, Barbara.
0: Thank you.
1: Okay, bye now. Yeah, see, how was it? You're such a fool, John. Margaret says. You're such a fool, John. Now everyone will say they're picking the flowers for someone's grave. I think you might overestimate my influence there, Margaret, but I appreciate your sentiment. How else have we got here? Robert says, attention, John McDonald. No, it's not all right to pick the lovely flowers. How do you know that the thieves who picked them are really going to place them on a gravesite? Very doubtful. Well, Robert, the only example I've seen, it was the one time when I was about to have a go at this woman about a week ago, was that I saw her leaning over, ripping up the daffodils. Well, you know, ripping the bulbs out, but helping herself to the daffodils, and then she shot straight across the road to the graveyard at Church Corner. So it was very clear, and that's when I decided I wasn't going to say anything. So, I know what you're saying, Robert, but it would be people who were cutting them and then taking them in the car. I think that'd be pushing it, making the assumption that they were going to do, make the one, what I would deem, acceptable use of public flowers. Don't encourage them, says Annie. It's never okay. Take them from their own garden or buy them themselves. Dennis says, nicking flowers by anyone from anywhere, anything. Never, never, never. And no, jeepers. A lot of exclamation marks. You say, not even for a Roman Catholic. Judgment Day is coming, and that is for everyone, like it or not. And flowers are not excluded. Wow. People feel pretty fired up and hot about this. Yeah, and there's Margaret again telling me I'm such a fool. It is coming up 11:28.
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2: This week we're getting GDP for Q2. 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
3: 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I've never seen him move a chair in my entire life, so something's happened to him.
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4: On the way to 19 degrees, a coroner has described a first-year Otago University student's death after a night of heavy drinking as a woeful illustration of the youth alcohol culture. A coronial inquest into the murder of a Sockburn mother by a mental health patient on community release is now underway. Closure could be on the cards for Orana Park as the zoo pleads for help to plug a $4.1 million funding gap. And frustration boiling over around fast-track housing projects, with councils claiming they're being dished out to the wrong regions. 40 Thieves expands into Australia. How peanut butter sandwiches sparked this Kiwi company. Read more at nzherald.co.nz. Christchurch is weather today fine with a bit of high cloud at times. Light winds northeasterlies for a time later today. The maximum should be 19 degrees. It's 14 degrees right now. Now back to John McDonald.
5: Thank you, Claire. 29 to midday. Got some spare lines, by the way. 0800 80 1080 is our number. We're getting a sense check. Well, I'm getting a sense check on where you stand when it comes to people helping themselves to flowers in public areas. It's not a new issue. It happens pretty much every spring. The most recent is, this year, with Environment Canterbury Chair Dion Swiggs going online after he saw a whole lot of daffodils in Latimer Square disappear last week. And he thought, oh, they might have died off, but no, they hadn't. He realised they'd been cut off at the stem. Is there ever a time when it is okay and acceptable to take flowers from public gardens? Up until recently, I would have said never. But if you've just joined us, I had an experience about a week ago where I saw a woman helping herself to some daffodils and she took them across to the cemetery across the road. And I thought, right, I'll let her away with that. Kim, this is interesting. Kim says if it's a kid picking a flower for their mum, that's okay. If you come and take bucket loads, it's opportunistic. Yeah, who's going to have a go at a kid for picking a flower for their mum? Not me. What about you, though? You may be quite different. Not a new issue. In 2024, a member of the public spoke out about this after seeing someone they described as an elderly gentleman. This is in Christchurch. Saw an elderly gentleman picking a couple of bucket loads of daffodils, on the median strip on Linwood Ave, and filled up the buckets and took off. And earlier that year, so this is 2 years ago, earlier in 2024, the City Council called for public help after people started help themselves to flowers at Mona Vale after a series of what was described at the time as brazen thefts, which also included a woman on an electric scooter with a wheelie bin on the front stealing plants from the rose garden. You see, stealing plants, completely different story than helping yourself to a few daffodils. And in spring of 2023 and 2022, do you know all of Mona Vale's 150 or thereabouts tulips were stolen in a single night? So it's something that happens all the time. And I'm not sure if there are – someone's asking, is it time to put signage up, reminding people that they shouldn't be helping themselves to the – to the flowers. I'm not sure if there are signs, but I'd probably imagine that it wouldn't necessarily put some people off, because there are signs saying that you shouldn't be doing all sorts of things, but people still do it. So I can't answer that question for you, I'm afraid. 0800 80 1080 is our number. Tony says, imagine the man who takes his wife, who was confined to a wheelchair, takes her for a walk to see the lovely flowers, and there's none there. You say it beggars belief. Yeah, I suppose. Gareth, you say, where does it end? Sure, a daffodil

0: a perennial. It'll come back next spring, but it's a slippery slope. You say the next thing, you might find yourself digging up roses in the botanic gardens. What, me? Well, I'm not going to do that. Don't worry about that. Although, as I mentioned before, there was a place I worked where they had some real flash Harry plants, and some bozos decided to help themselves in the dark of night, dug them up. They replaced them, more flash Harry plants, put a chain to the flash Harry plants, but people still helped themselves and took off with them. So, you know, what do you say? Where there's a will, there's a way. G'day, Phil.
1: Yeah, I suppose that. G'day, John. How are you?
0: Extremely well, thanks.
1: Excellent. Yeah, I suppose that's true. Where's the wool away? Where there's a will, there's a way.
0: I mean, just take the, instead of taking just a spade, take the bolt cutters as well. And, you know, you're away laughing.
1: The woman on the electric scooter, eh, with the bin.
0: You can picture that, eh?
1: Yeah.
0: You can see it in your mind, you know, quite industrial.
1: It is, and I'm just surmising, but I'm picking she probably wasn't a young girl either. She was on an electric scooter.
0: couldn't possibly comment. Where do you stand on this with the helping yourself to the flowers?
1: Right, bad granny. Well, I think I agreed with what Kim said in her text about the opportunistic nature if you're taking bunches, you know, because I had a thought where you were talking about it, thinking, oh, well, it could be quite clever of somebody if they go and whack a whole lot of bunches off and then sell them, you know. It can be quite entrepreneurial, opportunistic.
0: Yeah.
1: But in general, my general views are I wouldn't have a problem. I think it would be okay in a situation like you said with the woman who just grabbed a couple of and nipped across to put them on a grave, you know. I think that's okay. I mean, people say, you know, you should have bought flowers or whatever, but you might, you know, you might have the money at the time, and if you're just taking a couple to put on a grave that you're visiting, then I'm not going to get all huffed up about that and be a killjoy or, you know, do that. But I also think that it's no problem if a child just wants to pick a flower and give to their parent or their uncle or whoever, you know, they're just picking one or two flowers. That's no problem. I don't want to be a miser. That's the word I was looking at, a grumpy guts miser, sort of grumpy gruff miser sort of thing. But I generally think if it's a public garden like the botanic gardens, then no, they should be left, because I tend to think that they're there for everyone to see, you know, so you're spoiling and taking away other people's joys and opportunities.
0: Yeah,
1: well,
0: you see, you've got onto something there, which is a very important differentiation. There is no way there'd be no way in hell I'd help myself to flowers from public gardens anyway, even though I'm going to turn a blind eye for the people taking them to put on graves. But the botanic garden's a completely different story. Half the thing is I'd have no idea what the hell's doing. I could be walking away with something extremely rare. So, you know, that's part of it as well. But I think that with daffodils, that, you know, they'll come again, they'll grow again. I do see it slightly differently than going into helping yourself to some very exotic thing at the botanic gardens.
1: Yeah, I tend to agree, because like you say, it could be walking off with the rarest daffodil or something, or a very rare daffodil, or some kind of plant, like you say, in general. Yeah, I'd agree with that. Somewhere I was thinking, like, did you say Latimer Square? Because somewhere I was thinking, like, if they're growing in a place like Latimer Square, then that's a bit of a tricky one, because it's not really a public garden, is it? Like, it's a public place, but it's not a public garden, so I'm presuming they would just,
0: Because I've seen, you know, there are areas in Cranmer Square as well where they just keep on growing, and I know that in around Cashmere Roadway by the river there, they grow there. You know, they're absolutely beautiful, but it is slightly different, because they just keep popping up every year and doing their thing. Not that I'm going to do it, but it just feels something that is easier to turn a blind eye to.
1: Well, yeah, I think so. Like you say, whether they're planted there or whether they're just growing wild, and like you say, you know, by bird droppings or whatever, however they see.
0: Well, the bulbs were in place there, yeah. But.
1: Oh, yeah, the bulbs, okay, yeah, so they've been planted there then.
0: Yeah.
1: But like you say, they keep popping up each year, so I wouldn't do it personally, because I just tend to think, oh, they're nice to look at, so I'll leave for everyone to look at. But like I say, if it's a public garden, they're like someone's private garden, public garden, like the botanic gardens there, then no way. But like if they're growing in an area like a square or along the

0: Riverbank or somewhere like that, then I view that a little bit differently. But that's my general view.
1: All right. Someone mentioned a community garden, but I mean, generally they're there to help yourself too, aren't they? With drop off a bit of a koha as you leave?
0: Yeah, something like a community garden. That's generally, like you say, been designed and created to help yourself in the neighbourhood and that sort of thing. So that's a bit different again. So yeah,
1: I've never used a community garden.
0: No, neither have I. And I've got a very small place, so I haven't got much area to actually grow my own garden in. I maybe could do some boxes, you know, boxed things and put on a little bit of lawn that I've got against the fence maybe. But no, I've never used them. I think they're a great idea if you're living in a community, you know, and it's especially if it's a community where, you know, a poorer community where a lot of people that live in that area haven't got a lot of money and that sort of thing. And of course, it's a great thing, I think, also on a social scale as well, and getting involved in a community and, you know, for your mental health and socialising and getting to know your neighbours and all that as well, and creating that.
1: Barbara before was not happy about the idea of people taking cuttings from trees. I thought that was, I don't know, some people say, oh, well, if everyone did the same, we wouldn't have any trees left. But, I mean, yeah, I don't know. I wouldn't get too upset about people taking cuttings from trees. But anyway, thanks, Phil.
0: Okay, I wouldn't either with the trees, because it's not like you're taking the whole tree and pulling it out and replanting. As far as I know, if you're just taking a cutting, you're just taking a wee bit of the tree. But so I haven't got any problem with that. But yeah, she was you weren't going to win with her. She had the view, and it was very, very staunch view that if it's not yours, you don't touch it.
1: Yeah, don't touch it. So, no, she made it loud and clear. Hey, thank you, Phil. Nice to hear from you, mate. 19-12.
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1: It is 16-12, News Talk ZB. Hi, Rachel.
8: Oh, good morning.
1: How
8: good
1: are you?
8: Morning. Yeah, very good, thank you. Enjoying the spring day.
1: Beautiful day. You're not helping yourselves any daffodils, are you?
8: No. I used to get a lot of feedback on people picking daffodils, and it's a very polarising topic. they were planted for people to enjoy.

0: recent years I've got really involved with the Community Gardening Network in around Canterbury, and I was just listening to the conversation you were having with your previous caller about is it okay to go and harvest produce, so I just thought I'd jump on if...
1: You're involved in community garden. Brilliant. So what are the rules with community gardens?
0: It's a really good topic. Each garden kind of has their own different harvesting policy. And when you enter a garden, there'll generally be a sign, and it will generally say something along the lines of, you're welcome to forage or pick what you need, but only what you need. It isn't about, you know, taking a whole wheelbarrow full of silver beet and, you know, feeding your family and then maybe selling it. It's about just taking what you need for a feed. But some gardens might say, please don't harvest unless there's someone here at the garden, because sometimes the gardens have people that look after the plots and they've been nurturing those cabbages or those tomatoes or those peaches, and they might actually belong to someone. So every community garden has a slightly different harvesting policy. So if you want to get involved with them, they all have days and times that they're open and the volunteers are there. Pop down and make yourself known, and if you're in need of some fresh food, they'll always give them to you, but it's always best to check in first to see what the harvesting policy is.
1: What got you involved in the first place?
0: I managed a community garden out at the Waiora Trust, and it was like an allotment-based system.
1: Yep.
0: So you'd hire your piece of ground like an allotment for a season, and I looked after that for 3 years, and we worked with so many amazing different families, a lot of different cultural groups, and you got to learn a lot about people from a lot of different backgrounds, and then they would harvest their produce and then we would have a shared meal, so we'd all come together to kind of cook the produce, and that connection time was amazing.
1: Mm.
0: Just sitting, you know, when you sit down and have a meal with someone, it's actually quite an intimate experience, connecting. And after the earthquakes was our biggest period of growth within community gardens within Canterbury, because there was so much isolation and so much food poverty. Like, we didn't have a lot of places where we could get fresh food. So the Community Gardens Association really grew quite quickly in that period. So we've got over 50 community gardens in Canterbury. We're the largest cluster in the country. We've got a great organisation. So it was just timely that your talk this morning touched on it.
1: Do people some Muppets really rip them off and just go and strip all the produce out? Does that ever happen?
0: Yeah, no, it does. And it is heartbreaking. Like, it is heartbreaking for these people that turn up every week to, you know, nurture their vegetables, and then someone comes in and raps and pillages it. And, you know, great word, Muppets. But they sometimes are just not aware. And particularly with fruit trees, like, if you harvest fruit too early, it won't ripen. So the best flavour produce is always best left to fully mature on the plant. So tomatoes, if you pick them early, they will ripen. But if you pick a plum or a peach or an apricot too soon, it won't fully ripen. Therefore, you won't get the absolute best flavour of something that's been able to fully mature on the plant. So it's a bit of a shame when that happens.
1: Hey, you know, someone mentioned taking cuttings from trees in public gardens. Even that's a no-no for people. What's your view on that?
0: Oh, gosh. There wouldn't be many gardeners I know that haven't borrowed a piece of a plant.
1: Exactly.
0: Yeah. And it's fundamentally, 100%, it's a no-no. But you wouldn't find many people that haven't done a bit of a sideswipe somewhere.
1: All right.
0: Yeah.
1: Do you reckon we need signs up telling people don't pick the daffodils?
0: Oh, I'd kind of like to... look, you could. I've seen gardens in other cities that have signs like that, that basically they're there to enjoy, not to pick. Do we need signs? The signs would be useful, but I also think collectively we could just help educate people. If you approach people nicely and say, we're not really meant to pick those, they're actually here for everyone to enjoy sometimes, and a nice approach is all that's needed.
1: Yeah.
0: I see Dion Swiggs is taking a bit of a stand on it, and I've noticed that he hasn't come forward and said what the council policy is, and I'd be really interested for you to have a chat to someone.

0: coming from the council to see how they suggest.
1: Yeah, I think they kind of fingers crossed and hope for the best, but which tells me that actually it's not that much of a problem.
0: Well, yeah, it annoys me. It annoys me, and then I only caught the tail end of chat of you saying that some actual plants had been stolen out of gardens. Like, that's not on either. Mm. But collectively, we need to manage it as a community if we can, and making it aware using forums like this is good.
1: That's brilliant, and Rachel, I appreciate you calling up and sharing your knowledge. It's absolutely fantastic.
0: Oh, no, you're doing a great job. Keep up the good work.
1: Thank you. Will do. Have a good day.
0: Bye-bye.
1: Bye now. Oh, got a lot of people commenting on this. Kathy says it's stealing, full stop. Christchurch people need to learn the Ten Commandments. Thou shalt not steal. You say, honesty is no longer taught or practiced. Eh? There's nothing like a few disappearing daffodils to get people really fired up. 9 to 12.
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1: Someone says here, what about picking poppies in the park for Anzac Day? I think people pick poppies for other reasons, I think. Just quietly. No idea. It's just what I've heard. I'm not looking at you, Rory, accusing you of anything. By the way, speaking of, family were out at the weekend at Hagley Park. I was reading about this, out to see the blossoms, which, if you haven't been to see them, do it, because they are spectacular. But they ended up in the news because they were, some people were concerned about their kids being hit by a golf ball, and my reading of the situation is that they were concerned about their safety, but then they

they throw in a line about going back to the country they came from. So, you know, concerned about safety, but turns out they're actually concerned that these people were actually in Christchurch. So there you go. That is not indicative of all the people you will find at Hagley Park. And I would suggest that this afternoon could be a very, very good day to go and do that. This afternoon, Rory and I are off on a trip out. And we're going to tell you later in the week what we're out having a look at. And there will even be a video for you to peruse. So I'm not going to give anything more away other than to say we won't be nicking daffodils, but we are going to be in very close proximity to daffodils. Here we go. Anyway, that's us done for the day. Rory, thanks for making everything happen. Thanks to you for being part of it all. We're back in line tomorrow. Till then, have nothing but a fantastic day.

0: An online post can get 1,000 likes. That doesn't make it true. Neither does the comment section agreeing with it. This election, there'll be plenty of information about how to enroll and vote during the rounds, some accurate, some not. Before you believe what you see online, take a moment. 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
8: Kia ora koutou ko Claire Sherwood, tēnei ko te te kaumārua karaka te wā. A daughter wants to know why her mother's killer was able to slip through the cracks despite a history of violence. Laisa Walker was stabbed to death by Zachariah Hussein outside her Sockburn home in 2022. Hussein was jailed for life with a minimum non-parole period of 13 years for the murder, which happened when he was an inpatient of Hillmorton Hospital. A decade earlier, he had served time for a stabbing rampage. Her daughter, Serena Dante Chunido, has told a coronial inquest she's tired of waiting for answers.
9: Why did it take for my mother's death for a mental institution like Hillmorton to then improve on how they run their facility?
8: In other news today, baby steps are being taken to change university drinking culture. A coroner says Otago University student's death in 2023 after a night of heavy drinking is a woeful illustration of youth culture. Sophia Cristani's parents have been campaigning against alcohol harm since she died at an overcrowded flat party. Her mother, Elspeth McMillan, says educating young people is key.
10: The university, the police, fire and emergency, they're all working really hard on that. The need and City Council are looking at how they can potentially do some redesign to improve that area.
8: Four Central Christchurch sites are being considered for a national memorial marking the March 15 terror attacks. They include areas around the Otakaro Avon River and Rolleston Avenue, plus Victoria Lake in Hagley Square. Families of the 51 people killed and those injured have been involved in identifying options. The Ministry for Culture and Heritage says the affected community will have a say before the City Council makes an offer on a site. The memorials plan to be finished for the 10th anniversary in 2029. A leopard seal found dead on Wellington's Hutt River on Saturday is now being tested for bird flu. The large female was spotted 2 weeks ago on Pitoni.